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6: Your FlexEd weather across the MBC radio network for the North Central, including LaRonge, the Northeast, including Sandy Bay, Pelican Narrows, Creighton, and Flin Flon, and the Northwest, including Beauval, Buffalo Narrows, Isle of Cross, and La Loche. Mainly cloudy tonight with a 60% chance of showers this evening and the risk of a thunderstorm. Clearing near midnight, winds west 20 gusting to 40, becoming light this evening, a low of 10. Sunny tomorrow, becoming a mix of sun and cloud through the morning. Winds northwest 20 kilometers an hour near noon, a high of 20. Clearing late in the evening tomorrow night, winds northwest 20, becoming lighter in the evening, a low of 8 degrees. For the far north, including Uranium City, Black Lake, Stony Rapids, Wollaston, Points North, Key Lake, South End, Reindeer Lake, Kineseo, Co-op Point, and Brabant Lake, pretty much everybody really, but far north, partly cloudy tonight with a 30% chance of showers, winds northwest 20, becoming light this evening, a low of 7. A mix of sun and cloud tomorrow, a 30% chance of showers early in the morning, a high of 17. Tomorrow night will be clear with a low of plus 3. For Prince Albert, Saskatoon, Regina, Meadow Lake, North Battleford, Yorkton, and other parts south, partly cloudy tonight with a 30% chance of showers, the risk of a thunderstorm early this evening. Winds northwest 20 kilometers an hour, becoming light near midnight, a low of 11. A mix of sun and cloud tomorrow with a 30% chance of showers, winds becoming northwest 20 kilometers an hour near noon, a high of 23 with a humidex of 25. A few clouds tomorrow night with a low of 7. Checking in all around the province, Stony Rapids, the cold spot this hour at 14 degrees, Uranium City 16, Collins Bay 15, Key Lake sunny and 16 degrees, Buffalo Narrows partly cloudy and 17, Meadow Lake partly cloudy and 18, North Battleford sunny and 20.

54 degrees. South End is 15. Flin Flon, mostly cloudy and 23 degrees. Island Falls reporting 18. The Paw, mostly cloudy and 24. Saskatoon, partly cloudy and 26. Regina, the hot spot this hour, still mostly cloudy and 28 degrees. Estevan is 20 degrees. Yorkton, sunny and 25. Waskasoo, 18 degrees. Prince Albert reporting a thunderstorm and 18 degrees. And here in the gorgeous Lac La Ronge area, with a light rain shower, it is 17 degrees. I'm Thunderbolt Hope, here with you all across the MBC Radio Network, 89.9 in La Ronge, 88.1 in Prince Albert, 92.7 in Dillon. I want to reassure everybody, we do have the post on the MBC Radio Saskatchewan Facebook, and I will read it out here as well, that MBC Radio Bingo is on as usual tonight, Sunday, August 16th at 7 p.m. We'll have the pick and play from 6 to 7 right now, and then 7 p.m. sharp is the MBC Radio Bingo. We've had some recent power outages and subsequent power surges, which, of course, if you're familiar with Northern Saskatchewan, you know the trouble those can cause. 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We will be doing the broadcast, so please tune in with that, especially if you've already got your cards. 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For access cable in the La Ronge area, we are also available on channel 929. So it's a busy time around here. I've also, because we've had the power outage and power surges, playing with some of our server stuff, you may or may not hear some planetarium kind of noises going on in the background. That's above my pay grade. I'm leaving them be. I'd probably do more damage trying to fix them than just leaving them alone. All right. As I'd mentioned, we've got the pick and play going through until 7 p.m. and our first in the 6 o'clock hour is a birthday shout out. Birthday greetings to my son Taylor and Austin. I love you from Mom. It's Rod Stewart and Forever Young here on the NBC Radio Pick and Play.

Rod Stewart and Forever Young on the NBC Radio Pick and Play. Happy birthday again to Taylor and Austin from their mom. Our next request going out to Risky from his baby mama Felicia. It's Concrete Blonde and Joey, certified Northern Classic here on NBC.

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1: 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It's Mick Jagger and Sheryl Crow, Old Habits Die Hard, here on the MVC Pick and Play.

0: Mick Jagger and Sheryl Crow from 2004, Old Habits Die Hard, here on the NBC Radio Pick and Play. All right, again for this notice, just so everybody's clear, when we get to 7 p.m., we will be doing our normally scheduled NBC Sunday Radio Bingo. If your community is currently experiencing issues, as a lot of transmitters and power adapters and things like that, receivers have been really messed with by all the power outages, power surges, all of that fun stuff. I don't know if you heard there just now, we've got kind of sick elephant noises coming from our server. It does like this really funky like boom, boom, boom, which if I had the time, I'd sample it into an electronic kind of deal, but we don't. So, NBC Sunday Bingo tonight, 7 p.m. going on as usual with recent power outages and power surges. 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One way or the other, by hook or by crook, by golly, we're going to have tonight's Sunday Radio Bingo. If there's one thing you know about Northerners, and I include myself in this statement, is that we are stubborn and we are not going to let power outages get in our way, by Jiminy. So that's what we've got planning for 7 p.m. In the meantime, we'll have more pick and play requests coming up after these messages.
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0: Everyone in here, listen, It's Bad For Me by Kevin Gates. It's going out to Get Worse, coming from her girl Shorty. We also had a request for a Kevin Gates song we don't have that was going out to my man Brent. Love your girl Freedom. I love you and have a good night. So here it is, Bad For Me, Kevin Gates.
1: I ain't got no ego. I don't

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1: 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This can be for either a short-term, long-term, or emergency placement. 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Marcy Cho.
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6: Your weather for the Brick Meadow Lake across the NBC Radio Network for the north, central, northeast, and northwest tonight. Mainly cloudy with a 60% chance of showers this evening and the risk of a thunderstorm clearing near midnight. Winds west 20 gusting to 40, becoming lighter through the evening, a low of 10. Sunny tomorrow, becoming a mix of sun and cloud in the morning. Winds becoming northwest 20 kilometers an hour near noon, a high of 20. Then tomorrow night, clearing late in the evening. Winds northwest 20, becoming light in the evening, a low of 8 degrees. For the far north, including Uranium City, Black Lake, and Stony Rapids, partly cloudy.

Tonight with a 30% chance of showers. Winds northwest 20, becoming light this evening, a low of 7. A mix of sun and cloud tomorrow, a 30% chance of showers early in the morning, a high of 17. Tomorrow night, clear and a low of plus 3. For Prince Albert, Saskatoon, Regina, Medalic, North Battleford, and Yorkton, partly cloudy tonight with a 30% chance of showers. Risk of a thunderstorm early this evening. Winds northwest 20, becoming lighter near midnight, a low of 11. A mix of sun and cloud tomorrow with a 30% chance of showers. The winds becoming northwest 20 kilometers an hour near noon, a high of 23 with a humidex of 25. A few clouds tomorrow night with a low of 7. I'm Thunderbolt Hope here with you all across the MBC radio network. 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This next one is going out to my husband, Aidan, coming from his wifey, Faye, and baby girl, Arya. We love and miss you. It's Gashi and Ledrivula. That's mine on MBC.

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1: We had a request for this song going out to Thorne Daniels coming from Savannah, and we had requests for this artist going out to Risky from his baby mama Felicia Love You, and going out to Grayson coming from Kyla. It's Yatta Bands and Unseen Scars on MBC.

Yetta Bands and Unseen Scars here on NBC. I want to emphasize that was the clean version. Our next request is going out to everyone listening, coming from a devoted listener, wishing everyone an awesome evening. Thank you. It's Owen Riegling and Love, Hate, Love here on NBC's Pick and Play.

Our next request, let me make sure I've got all these here. Going out to my twin, my right hand and my protector, love you twin from Big Dog. Going out to my big brother ZJ, coming from his little sister Savannah McNabb, love and miss you my G. And going out to my baby brother Carlos out in PA, coming from his big brother Ross Boy, miss and love you brother. It's Five, and me and my brother, the clean version on NBC. Yeah.

0: We stick together, no other. 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
1: 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Marcy Cho.
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3: That's going to just about do it for the NBC Radio Pick and Play. Sorry, as always, to everybody whose request we didn't get to or whose song we didn't have. The song we're going to close out with is Lake Athabasca by Leonard Adam and Sons. That is going out to the camp counselors, Steve Grove and Jen Siemens. Enjoy your last camp week. I'll be at Camp Easter Seal in 2027. That's from Dennis Adam. Before that, we'll have our second last song, which is going out to my love Peso, coming from his wife Kayla, and going out to DJ, coming from his girl Tamsin. It's Soulja Boy and Kiss Me Through the Phone here on NBC. At 7 o'clock sharp, we will be playing our bingo, so please tune in online for that. 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All right, Soulja Boy, Kiss Me Through the Phone on NBC.
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0: or digitally transmitted to NBC. A bingo is forfeited if not phoned in within 15 minutes after the final game. Prizes not claimed within 1 year will be donated to a charitable beneficiary approved by the Saskatchewan Liquor and Gaming Authority. No refunds or exchanges for bingo cards not played unless due to technical difficulties affecting an entire community or NBC rebroadcast site. Any person, including sellers, may participate in NBC Bingo. However, employees of Mississippi Broadcasting Corporation and their immediate families may not play. In the event of a complaint or dispute, contact NBC at 1-800-668-4003 or 306-425-4003.
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2: Hello out there across the NBC radio network. As we've been telling you in the lead up here, we are having some technical issues all across northern Saskatchewan. We've had some power outages and we've had some power blips. So we're going to play the rules one more time to make sure that everybody hears them fully before we start the show. Before I do that, though, I just do want to do a programming note that if you know of people who are having trouble with their NBC radio, their terrestrial signal, right, their radio isn't picking it up, you can listen to us online. 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We have posted the link on there so you can click it and listen online. All right, with that programming note out of the way, here we go again with the rules, and then we'll start into the program proper here on NBC Sunday Radio Bingo.
0: NBC Bingo rules of play. Participants must be at least 14 years of age. Cards cannot be sold after the game starts. Reasonable delay allowed between numbers called. Only the first five numbers will be repeated. All bingo paper is controlled by serial numbers. Color of cards played must match color of series played. Official winner is one who wins with the least amount of numbers called. In the event of multiple winners, the value of the prize will be divided equally among the winners. Winning cards must be signed on the back with the winner's name, mailing address, phone number, and returned to the bingo seller and or mailed to NBC Radio. NBC allows up to 7 days prior to awarding prizes due to possible complications with mail and or delivery. Winners may receive their prizes from the seller or NBC after 1 p.m. the following business day or by electronic funds transfer following the bingo provided a copy of the winning card is faxed, emailed, or digitally transmitted to NBC. A bingo is forfeited if not phoned in within 15 minutes after the final game. Prizes not claimed within 1 year will be donated to a charitable beneficiary approved by the Saskatchewan Liquor and Gaming Authority. No refunds or exchanges for bingo cards not played unless due to technical difficulties affecting an entire community or NBC rebroadcast site. Any person, including sellers, may participate in NBC Bingo. However, employees of Mississippi Broadcasting Corporation and their immediate families may not play. In the event of a complaint or dispute, contact NBC at 1-800-668-4003 or 306-425-4003.
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2: 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It's Sunday and power outages be darned. You know what that means. It's time for your Sunday Radio Bingo for August 16th, 2026. I'm James Hope Howard on the call with you tonight under lottery license number MB25-0013. That's MB25-0013. And tonight we have three scintillating cards of bingo action for you. Our first card tonight will be the blue three-up bonanza card. On that card, we will be playing for

Or any two lines worth $300. The letter H worth $500. The B's, N's, and O's worth $700. And the blackout with an accumulator jackpot of $5,000 in 50 numbers or fewer. Or a consolation blackout of $1,200. Our second card, the red one-up bonanza card. You're going to want to listen carefully for this one. We will be playing on the red card for the small kite worth $300, the small frame worth $400, the Sputnik worth $600, and the blackout with an accumulator jackpot of $3,000 in 57, that's right, in 57 numbers or fewer, or a consolation blackout of $1,000. Thirdly and finally, the two-up blackout jackpot pink bonanza card. On this card, as always, we go straight to the blackout with an accumulator jackpot of $4,000 in 49 numbers or fewer, or a consolation blackout of $1,100. Your hotline to call tonight, as always, 1-800-668-4003. 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Or if you are in the Lac La Ronge area, locally is 306-425-4003. That's 306-425-4003. 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If you have your blue card in front of you and your dabber at the ready, your first number is coming right up. Tonight's first number is under the O, 63. O, 63 is your first number. Your second number under the G, 54. G, 54. Your third number under the O, 62. O, 62. The fourth number under the G, 48. G, 48. Your fifth number is under the I, 23. I, 23. A recap of the first five numbers on the blue bonanza card, O, 63, G, 54, O, 62, G, 48, and I, 23. Your next number is under the O, 64, O, 64. Up next, under the N, 42. N, 42. Coming up next, under the O, 65. O, 65. Next up is under the I, 16. I, 16. And next up, under the G, 56. G, 56.
Next up will be under

The G50. G50. G50. Your next number is also under the G52. G52. The next number under the N31. N31. Coming up next, under the I-30, I-30, I-30. Next up is our first B of the evening. We're looking for B-15, B-15, B-15. Also, our 15th number drawn, B15. I like it when it works out that way. We are currently looking for any two lines on the blue 3-up Bonanza card. For patterns, rules, and other information, visit NBCRadio.com/bingo. Your next number is under the O74. O74. Next up, also under the O71. O71. Next up, under the B12. B12. The next number is under the I-22. I-22. Next we have under the N-41. N-41. The next number is under the O67. O67. Parents, ask your children why 67 is funny. Next up, under the B10. B10, B10. Your next number is right next door under the B11. B11. We've got a caller on the line. We'll check in and we'll be right back here on your NBC Sunday Radio Bingo.

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1: Welcome back to your NBC Sunday Radio Bingo. That was a good bingo for any two lines worth $300 going on B10. B10, the winning number for any two lines. We will

We'll be looking next for the letter H worth $500. Your last number called was B11. And your go-ahead number will be under the N33. N33, your go-ahead number. The next number is also under the N36. N36. Coming up next, under the G46. G46. Up next, also under the G57. G57. Your next number under the I-28. I-28. Coming up next under the N-32. N-32. Next up, we have under the O-68, O-68. We are currently looking for the letter H on the blue card. For patterns, rules, and other info, visit NBCRadio.com and click on the Radio Bingo tab. Your next number, under the B-7, B-7. Up next will be under the G53. G53. Our next number is also under the G51. G51. Up next, under the B8. B8. Coming up next, under the O72. O72. The next number is under the I-24. I-24. Next up, under the B-5. B-5. Coming up next, under the G59, G59. Up next, under the B3, B3. The next number is also under the B13. B13.

Up next, under the I, 27. I-27. The next number is under the O, 69. O-6-9. Up next, under the G, 55. G-5-5. Next up, we have under the I, 17. I-1-7. We've got a caller on the line. We'll check in and we'll be right back on your NBC Sunday Radio Bingo.

Welcome back to your NBC Sunday Radio Bingo. We had a good bingo for the letter H worth $500 going on 069. 069, the winning number for the letter H. We'll be looking next for the B's, N's, and O's worth $700. Your last number called was I-17. And your go-ahead number will be under the N, 34. N-34, your go-ahead number. Your next number is under the G-60. G-60. Up next, under the N-39. N-39. The next number under the I-25. I-25. Next up under the O-73. O-73. The 50th number on the blue 3-up bonanza card will be under the B-1. B-1. B-1 is the last eligible number for the accumulator jackpot. A blackout past this point, when we get to it, will be worth $1,200. We are still looking for the B's, N's, and O's as well. Your next number is under the N-45. N-45. We've got a caller on the line. We'll be right back here on your NBC Sunday Radio.

Welcome back to your NBC Sunday Radio Bingo. Apologies for the delay. We had at least one good bingo for the B's, N's, and O's going on B1. B1, the winning number for the B's, N's, and O's. That leaves only the blackout, which is currently a consolation jackpot of $1,200. Your last number called had been N45. And your go-ahead number will be under the N43. N43, your go-ahead number. Your next number is also under the N.

38 and 38. Coming up next, Under the Eye, 9.

Next up will be under the 070. 070-070. Next up, under the I-29. I-29. Next up, under the B-4. B-4. The next number under the G-49. G-49. Your next number is all the way at the end under the O-75. O-75. Next up, under the N-35. N-35. Coming up next, also under the N-44. N-44. We've got a caller on the line. Do not dispose of your blue cards just yet. 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

Welcome back to your NBC Sunday Radio Bingo. That was a good bingo for the blackout on the blue card going on 075. 075, the winning number for the blackout on the blue card. You may now safely dispose of your blue card and move to our second of three cards tonight, the red one-up bonanza card. On this card, we will be playing for the small kite worth $300, the small frame worth $400, the Sputnik worth $600, and the blackout with an accumulator jackpot of $3,000 in 57 numbers or fewer, or a consolation blackout of $1,000 in 58 numbers onward. If you have your red card ready and your dabber in your hand, the first number's coming right up. The first number on the red card is under the 073. 073.

The second number is under the I, 22. I, 22, your second number. The third number is under the B, 10. B10, B10. The fourth number is under the N, 41. N41. And the fifth number under the O, 62. O62. A recap of the first five numbers on the red one-up bonanza card. 073, I-22, B-10, N-41, and 062. Your next number, also under the O, 67. 067. Next up, under the B, 8. B8. Up next, also under the B, 4. B4. The next number under the O, 64. O64. Coming up next, under the G, 57. G57. Your next number is under the N, 31. N31. Next up is under the O, 66. O66. Your next number, under the I, 16. I16. Next we have, under the B, 6. B6. And next up, also under the B, 3. B3. We are currently looking for the small kite on the red one-up bonanza card. For patterns, rules, and other information, visit nbcradio.com/bingo. Your next number, under the O, 68. O-6-8. Next up is under the B, 9. B9. Coming up next, under the O, 65. O, 6, 5.

And up next, under the B5. B5. Your next number, under the O63. O63. Coming up next, under the B13. B13. Your next number is under the G48. G48. Next up, also under the G60. G60. One more time under the G's for now. We are looking for G52. G52. Up next, under the N38. N38. Your next number is right next door, under the N37. N37. Your next number, under the I-23. I-23. Up next is also under the I-26. I-26. Looks like another caller on the line. We'll check in and we'll be back soon as we can on your NBC Sunday Radio Bingo.

Hello out there. Just to keep you updated, the winning number is currently I-23 for the small kite. I-23 currently the winning number, but we will keep you posted.

Hello out there again. Just to update you, we believe that G52 is now currently the winning number. G52 currently the winning number. We will keep you posted.

Welcome back to your NBC Sunday Radio Bingo. Apologies for the delay. Got a lot of calls in there. G52 ended up being the winning number indeed for the small kite on the red card. Worth $300. The small kite going on G52. All right. We'll be looking next for the small frame worth $400. Your last number called had been I-26. And your go-ahead number will be under the I-21. I-21, your go-ahead number. The next number is under the G-56. G-56. Next up will be under the O-70. O-70. Up next, under the B-2. B-2. Up next, under the N-40, N-40. Up next will be under the O-69, O-69. The next number under the G-58, G-58. We've got another caller on the line. We'll be back as soon as we can on your NBC Sunday Radio Bingo.

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1: Welcome back to your NBC Sunday Radio Bingo. That was a good bingo for the small frame worth $400 going on G56. G56, the winning number for the small frame on the red card. We will be looking next for the Sputnik worth $600. Your last number called had been G58. And your go-ahead number will be... under the B, 14. B14, your go-ahead number. Oh, look at that, another caller on the line. All right, we will be back very quickly here on NBC Sunday Radio Bingo. Bear with us for a second, and we'll be back soon as we can.

Welcome back to your NBC Sunday Radio Bingo. That was indeed a good bingo for the Sputnik going on B14. B14, the winning number for the Sputnik worth $600. That leaves only the Blackout with an accumulator jackpot of $3,000 in 57 numbers or fewer. Our next number is about to be the 37th number, so we've got lots of room until then. Or it'll be a consolation Blackout of $1,000 if it takes us 58 numbers or more. Everybody clear? All right. So our last number called was that B14, and our go-ahead number will be under the N36. N36, your go-ahead number. I don't think we've ever had this much lead time ahead of the accumulator number before. This is exciting. All right, your next number is under the G55. G55. Coming up next, under the N34. N34. The next number under the I-29. I-29. Your next number under the G47. G47. Up next, under the B11. B11.

Your next number is right next door under the B12. B12. The next number under the N33. N33. Up next, under the O71. O71. I have been made aware that some people may be encountering issues with our toll-free hotline number, so the number to call right now for any winning number will be 306-425-4003. Again, with the hotline temporarily not working, we've had a lot of trouble with power outages and blackouts and stuff today, please use the local number 306-425-4003. 4003. That number is listed on our radio page at mbcradio.com/bingo, which also has all of the patterns, rules, and other information. Your next number is under the G59. G59. Coming up next, under the N42. N42. The next number is all the way at the end, under the O75. O75. Your next number under the I-28. I-28. Next up, under the O-61. O-61. Next up, we have under the N45. N45. The next number under the I-17. I-17. Next up is also under the I-24. I-24. And once more under the I's, we are looking for I-18. I-18. The next number under the O-72. O-72. Your next number under the G-53. G-53. I can't believe I'm saying this. The 57th number on the red 1-up Bonanza card will be under the G51. G51.
G51 was the last eligible number for the accumulator jackpot. A blackout past this point will be worth $1,000. Beginning with your next number, under the G46. G46. The next number is under the B1. B1. Next up, under the I-19. I-19. Coming up next, under the N-43. N-43. Next up, also under the N-32. N-32. Next up will be under the I-20. I-20. The next number is under the N-44. N-44. Looks like a caller on the line. Do not dispose of your red card just yet. We'll be right back on your NBC Sunday Radio Bingo.

Welcome back to your NBC Sunday Radio Bingo. Apologies for the delay. That was a good bingo on the red blackout going on B1. B1, your winning number for the red blackout. You may now safely dispose of your red card and move to our third and final card tonight. The 2-up blackout jackpot pink bonanza card. Straightforward on this one, we go right to the blackout with an accumulator jackpot of $4,000 in 49 numbers or earlier, or a consolation blackout of $1,100. Pink card ready, dabber in hand, first number coming right up. The first number on the pink card will be, under the N, 31. N31, your first number. Your second number, under the B, 3. B3. The third number is under the I, 23. I23. Your fourth number, also under the I, 19. I19. And your fifth number, which is also under the I, 29. I29. A recap of the first five numbers on the pink card. N31, B3, I23, I19, and I29. Your next number, under the B7. B7. Up next, under the G52. G52. Up next, under the G53. G53.

Your next number under the N34. N34. Next up will be under the I-30, I-30, I-30. Next up, also under the I-16, I-16. Next up is our first O of the pink card. We're looking for O69. O69. Your next number under the B11. B11. The next number, also under the B5, B5. Your next number is right next door, under the B6, B6. Up next, under the I-27, I-27. Coming up next, under the B-10, B-10, B-10. Next up will be under the N33. N33. And up next, also under the N41. N41. Next up, under the B12, B12. One more time for a fan favorite, under the O67, O67. Coming up next, also under the O64, O64. Your next number under the G58, G58. The next number under the N43, N43. Next up is under the O70, O70, O70. Coming up next.

next under the G49. G49. The next number under the O68. O68. Next we have under the B9. B9. Your next number is under the G46. G46. Next up is also under the G50. G50. G50. Next up, under the O61. O61. Your next number is under the I-20. I-20. I-20. Coming up next, under the O-65. O-65. Your next number under the B13. B13. Next up is under the I-21. I-21. Up next, under the B2. B2. The next number under the I-18. I-18. Next up will be under the N-40. N-40. N-40. Next up is also under the N-45. N-45. Up next, under the B-8. B-8. Next up is also under the B14. B14. Next up, under the N32. N32. Coming up next, under the G56. G56.

Your next number is also under the G60. G60, G60. Your next number, under the N38, N38. Next up, under the G57, G57. Next up, under the O66, O66. And next up, also under the O74, O74. The 49th number on the Pink Bonanza card will be under the G51, G51. G51 was the last eligible number for the accumulator jackpot. A blackout past this point will be worth $1,100, beginning with our next number under the N35. N35. That one tried to bounce away on me. N35 coming in hot. Your next number will be under the O73. O73. Up next, also under the O72. O72. Next up, under the N39. N39. Your next number, under the O71. O71. The next number under the N37. N37.

Your next number is all the way at the end, under the 075. 075. Coming up next, also under the 062. 062. The next number under the N44. N44. Next up is under the G54. G54. Coming up next, under the B4. B4.

Welcome back to your NBC Sunday Radio Bingo. That was indeed a good blackout going on B4. B4, the winning number for the blackout. We'll be back in approximately 15 minutes' time with the official list of winners, so keep it locked here on NBC Sunday Radio Bingo.

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Apologies for any inconvenience with listening online and all the power outages and things like that, but by golly, we made it through. Your official list of winners for August 16th, 2026 is as follows. For the Blue Triple Bonanza card, the NE2 Lions worth $300 were split two ways, with $150 apiece going to Todd Forbes of Namibin Lake and Dolly Halkett of LaRange. Sorry, Dolly. For the letter H, worth $500, the winner was Pamela Noe of Fond du Lac. The B's and O's, worth $700, was split three ways, with $234 apiece going to Adeline Josie of Wollaston, Dolly Halkett of LaRange, and Helen Mercredi of Fond du Lac. The Consolation Blackout of $1,200 also split three ways, with $400 apiece going to Aaron Charles of LaRange,

0: Shauna Ciazzi. Yes, Shauna Ciazzi of Stony Rapids and Chelsea Gamble of Saskatoon. For the red single bonanza card, the second of our three cards tonight, the small kite worth $300 went to Cheyenne McDonald of Stony Rapids. The small frame worth $400 going to Adeline Robillard of Black Lake. The Sputnik worth $600 also going to Adeline Robillard of Black Lake. And the Consolation Blackout of $1,000 going to John Josionin of Wollaston Lake. Thirdly and finally, the pink two-up bonanza card, the accumulator jackpot of $1,100 going to James Highway of Pelican Narrows. Congratulations to all winners. 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
6: Our helicopter was shot down. The 50 caliber came up through the back of the chopper, hit the fuel line where we were hovering to pick up wounded men below us that we were going to pull up in the basket. And I heard the engine quit, the round come into the back of the chopper, hit the fuel line, and fuel was all over me, and the aviation fuel just drenched the back. I was soaked like a sponge. And at that time, it was like somebody cut a cord in an elevator, and you fall to the ground. That's how fast we were falling.
7: Stai Gute, welcome, my friends, to The Storyteller, where you'll find First Nations people from across Native North America who are following Jesus Christ without reservation. Today we'll hear from a man who got in trouble in his youth and ended up joining the Air Force. He became a part of their special forces unit called Pararescue, whose motto was, "That others may live." Little did he know how this motto would take on a new meaning later in life.
6: Bonjour, my name is Gordon Thayer. I'm a member of the Lakotere Ojibwe tribe of Wisconsin. I want to share my testimony with you today to let you know that Jesus Christ is he's the way, he's the person that knows more about us than we do ourselves. I want to go back many years ago on the Lakotere reservation. I was raised with my grandparents who took care of me when my parents were moved to Chicago during the late 40s, during a time they call the relocation, when the U.S. government had a policy to remove Indian people off the reservations and put them into the mainstream to learn different trades. And during that time, I was with my grandmother, who did not speak English, and only Ojibwe, as most of them did. The language was pretty strong on the reservation at that time. But over the time, I moved away in when I was about 10 years old. We moved to Milwaukee, Wisconsin. Sadly, I lost the understanding of the language. Still understand some today. But the language I understand now is the language that God has spoken to my heart about His Son, Jesus Christ. And early on in Milwaukee, I got into trouble as a young man with a lot of other friends. We weren't a gang as such, but we had a lot of trouble that we got into, the point where it took me before the judge when I was 16 years old, 17 years old, and the judge gave me an ultimatum, either joining the military, this was back in 1962, or going into the reformatory for the trouble that I got into. Of course, it wasn't a very difficult decision to make. I chose the U.S. Air Force. I went into the U.S. Air Force, and during the basic training, they were recruiting for a special forces unit called Pararescue. Very challenging, very difficult to get in. And at that time, I look back now that I know that God had His hand on me to bring me through that. We went through Army Jump School at Fort Benning, Georgia. We went through the Navy Diving School in Key West, Florida, where the SEALs now trained. And much of our training was like the SEALs. Many people have heard of the Navy SEALs, and our training was very similar. I went into medical training, survival training. Shortly after the basic training and the training for this was a two-year training program. I was assigned to a unit in the Azores Islands off Portugal, and I came back after 2 years there to Florida, which is now the special ops base for the military. And at that time, the Vietnam War started, and I volunteered to go over. And I went to Thailand, northern Thailand, flying out of Thailand into Laos. We would sit there while the bombings were made in North Vietnam. We would go in and rescue pilots that were down pilots. We would have to be on the ground. A lot of times our chopper would take hits, and we'd have to stay on the ground where they took off, right in enemy territory. And I'm sharing this with you because you have to know that our enemy now is, and my enemy is not so much the physical enemy that I faced in the war, but the spiritual enemy. And on that war, I lost many friends. In one particular mission, I was off that day because I was on the day before. We were stationed in northeast Thailand, and my friend went, they went on a mission to pick up a downed pilot in North Vietnam and was shot down. And they were what they call the Hanoi Hilton for U.S. prisoners in Hanoi. And the whole crew was in there for 7 years. So I thank God, reflecting back, that all the missions that I went on, I did not have to go through that that terrible situation of being a prisoner of war. But I was a prisoner at that time in my own life, and the fact that I was drinking heavily, I was in sin. But the war became really, as I look back and reflect back now, it was a time in my life that I see now a little more clearly that it's now a spiritual war that I'm in. When I left Thailand, I went back to Florida at the special ops base there, and I volunteered to go back again for a second tour, and I was sent back to Ben Hoa Air Base in South Vietnam and was on many missions there. I was shot down. We were shot up real bad at one particular mission. Our helicopter was shot down. A 50 caliber came up through the back of the chopper, hit the fuel line where we were hovering to pick up wounded men below us that we were going to pull up in the basket. And I heard the engine quit, the round come into the back of the chopper, hit the fuel line, and fuel was all over me, and the aviation fuel was just drenched the back. I was soaked like a

sponge. And at that time, it was like somebody cut a cord in an elevator and you fall to the ground. That's how fast we were falling. And I knew that this plane was going to explode, but it didn't explode. And I thank God today, because I know that was his hand. My flight engineer in the back was wounded. I had to get him out to the perimeter that was being held down. The Viet Cong were trying to break through the perimeter, and I had to carry him. The pilots got out to the perimeter there where they were. We had some safety. I took my crewmate back there, but only to realize there were a lot of wounded that were on the ground and suffering really bad. And my medical kit was back in the chopper in the open area. And I crawled back to that. It was probably 50 yards under heavy fire, and got the bag and brought it back and was able to save several lives with that. And eventually we were rescued out of there ourselves. Thank God that an armored personnel carrier came in and got us out with the wounded. They were prisoners of war from the Viet Cong side that they were about to execute, but thank God there was some sense to the commander that was on the ground that stopped that. I'm just pointing it out because war is an awful thing. It puts a lot of trauma in your life, and there were many other missions I won't go into here, but just to let you know that at a time like that, even then, God had his hand on me, and I was not saved. I did not know Jesus Christ. And let me back up again back to the reservation. Back in about 1950, I was about 5 years old, 6 years old. My mother sent me to a little mission Sunday school on the reservation, and I remember those vacation Bible school days. It always had a special place in my heart to look forward to that. Back those days, we didn't have electricity in our community. We lived by lamp lights. And so having a summer vacation Bible school is a real treat, and I went there. I say that to say this, that back then the Word of God was planted in my heart, and it blossomed years later. But in the conflict in the war in Vietnam, on my second tour, there were many missions that I got on, and I was asked during that time to re-enlist, and I already spent 4 years, and I re-enlisted into another 4 years, and I got out Vietnam and went to the Hamilton Air Base in California. I was highly decorated from the war, the recipient of a Silver Star, 2 Distinguished Flying Crosses. And I say that to you, that these decorations really didn't mean much to me, because when you come back from the unpopular war, you were almost ashamed to have any semblance of that particular war. And I didn't realize that the war would have so much trauma on my life through the drinking and the alcohol, until years later when I really was diagnosed with PTSD, which is a symptom of buried hurt pain. And I realize now that a lot of our Native people have the same symptoms, not just specifically from war, but from the atrocities that were done by so-called religion. And Jesus was not a so-called religion. He was Jesus. He was King of the universe. He was God. He was the Son of God. He was not man-made religion. And I know, speaking to some of you that are listening to this, know that you might have been hurt. You might have been hurt by so-called Christianity. And I detested Christianity to the point that I didn't want nothing to do with God. I didn't want nothing to do with Jesus. And today I'm speaking to you because I really feel you need to know that he is the way, the truth, and the life. No man comes unto the Father but through him. And see, I'm sharing this with you because I did not see that. I detested anything Christian. I thought it was a white man's gospel. It wasn't for Native people. If anything, it destroyed Native people. But Jesus became the lifesaver for me. Our motto in Pararescue, we call us PJs for short, because

0: we'd be on the flights, we'd do our jumps. They'd initial it down on a flight log as PJs. But our motto, and it still is today, is that others may live. And today I thank God that he took me through a terrible time in that war. He spared my life. And that motto he gave me in the wars that I'm facing right now, along with many of you, is that others may live. And I use that motto as we go out to reach Native people who are dying lives in a battlefield that they don't know how to fight the battle.
1: Have you rejected God because of what others have done in his name? Don't look at man, look at Jesus Christ. He's the one who shows us what God is really like. It's Jesus who came to lay down his life for us. He's the one who satisfied God's righteous judgment so that we could have peace with God. He died so that others may live. The Bible tells us in John 3:16, "For God so loved the world that he gave his only begotten Son, that whoever believes in him should not perish, but have everlasting life." My friend, God sent Jesus to die on the cross and be raised from the dead for you. Humble yourself and turn to God and put your trust in Jesus today, and then let him use your life that others may live. 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
5: Tansay, Buzu, Anin. What's up, music fans? Welcome to the Indigenous Music Countdown for the week of August 15th, 2026. I'm your host, Jeff Woods, and it's great to be with you as we begin a new week in exploring today's best new Indigenous music. Over the next 2 hours, we're going to hear 28 songs from the IMC's Top 40 lineup. This week, we're excited to introduce you to three new songs. So let's get this week's IMC chart moving along all the way to this week's number one track. Kicking things off this week, we have Benassi. An Ojibwe Métis musician, artist, and entrepreneur deeply driven by and rooted in his culture. Benassi was born and raised in Treaty 1 territory and currently lives on Lekwungen territory, BC. In the realm of music, Benassi's captivating style blends pop, R&B, and hip-hop, creating a unique sound that resonates with listeners worldwide. Here is Benassi with Courage, See the Sunrise, new this week at number 40, here on the Indigenous Music Countdown.

Once again, that was Benassi with Courage, See the Sunrise, at the number 40 spot this week here on the IMC. Next up, we have Mercedes Brown, a Wet'suwet'en and Sim Sheehan rock artist from Red Deer, Alberta. She may only be 15 years old, but don't let that fool you. She has been writing music for years. Influenced by alt-rock bands of the 90s, the Mercedes Brown sound is a throwback to a time when music mattered more than image. Here is Mercedes Brown with Playing With Fire, new at number 39, here on the Indigenous Music Countdown.

Once again, that was Mercedes Brown with Playing With Fire at number 39 here on the IMC. Our next new track is by Derek Miller, a singer, songwriter, guitarist, and producer who hails from Six Nations of the Grand River. A two-time Juno Award winner, Miller has built a powerful career blending blues, rock, soul, and roots music with the spirit, storytelling, and resilience of his indigenous heritage. Here is Derek Miller with Out of My Head, new at number 38 this week, here on the Indigenous Music Countdown. Can't get-

Once again, that was Derek Miller with Out of My Head at number 38, right here on the IMC. Next up, we have Indigo V, a Toronto-based Métis pop artist whose music blends sleek pop melodies with velvety R&B and hip-hop-infused production. Following the release of her debut EP, Attitude, Indigo continues to evolve with her latest new single, Don't Play, a vibey, emotionally honest track about finally walking away from a one-sided connection. Produced by Juno Award-winning producer Lance, the record blends hypnotic melodies, smooth vocal runs, and moody, bass-heavy production, capturing the tension between heartbreak and empowerment with cool-toned ease. Here is Indigo V with Don't Play, making the move to number 37 here on the Indigenous Music Countdown.

0: Once again, that was Indigo V with Don't Play at the number 37 spot this week here on the IMC. 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Stay with us.
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2: Traditional cultural hunti hadi support ho ala daniu and now adayati no zetaniosa. 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
1: Onion Lake Cremation invites everyone to the 2026 Treaty No. 6 150th Gathering, taking place September 6th through 11th at Fort Pitt, Saskatchewan. This historic gathering marks 150 years since the ancestors entered into Treaty No. 6. The week will honor their legacy through treaty education, cultural teachings, activities, presentations by elders and knowledge keepers, youth and family programming, shared meals, and special commemorative events celebrating this significant milestone. 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Onion Lake Cree Nation gratefully acknowledges the support of RBC, NBC Radio, RCMP F Division, Poundmaker Cree Nation, Ochise First Nation, the Saskatchewan Indigenous Cultural Center, the Confederacy of Treaty Six Nations, and SIGA. 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
3: 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The IMC crew would like to give a big shout-out to everyone listening on Daybreak Star Radio Network in Seattle, Washington, NBC Radio in LaRonde, Saskatchewan, and 92.9 The Torch in Lac-des-Flambeaux, Wisconsin. Up next on

the chart, we have Ray, a Maori hip-hop artist who hails from Auckland, New Zealand. Ray brings big energy to the stage whenever he performs, whether he's rocking the main stage at WOMAD or a Spore Festival, or playing support for Netsky in the TSB Arena. His upbeat multi-genre sound always gets the crowd pumping and leaves them feeling culturally empowered. Add in modern Kapa Haka dancers, Tireo Maori, and custom Tireo Maori visuals, you have something unique to the New Zealand music scene. Moving up to number 36, it's Ray featuring Talon and Akela Newman with Native Worldwide here on the Indigenous Music Countdown.

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1: Once again, at number 36, we have Ray featuring Talon and Akayla Newman with Native Worldwide here on the IMC. Up next on the chart, we have Shub, a Mohawk artist, producer, and composer from Six Nations of the Grand River and the pioneer behind the powwow step genre. Shub continues to roll out the Heritage Part 2 with I Know, a soulful new collaboration with Toronto-based Cree singer-songwriter Sebastian Gaskin. The track brings together two Indigenous artists whose sounds move fluidly between genres, blending Shub's signature electronic production and powwow influences with Gaskin's smooth, emotive R&B vocal style. Here is Shub featuring Sebastian Gaskin with I Know, moving up to number 35 this week, here on the Indigenous Music Countdown.

At the number 35 spot this week, that was Shub with Sebastian Gaskin with I Know here on the IMC. Next up on the chart, we have Jace Martin, a Mohawk artist who hails from Six Nations of the Grand River, who has been performing professionally since he was only 11 years old under mentorship from Canada's Queen of Jazz, Salome Bay. Jace is a 5-time award-winning musician who's also been nominated for awards at the Indie Music Awards, the Hamilton Music Awards, as well as the Indigenous Music Awards. Here is Jace Martin with Sunrise, moving up to number 34 here on the IMC.

on fishing lake Métis settlement. His backwoods Canadian Métis upbringing shine through in the stories that he tells through his music. Inspired by the country music greats such as Waylon Jennings, Johnny Cash, Jamie Johnson, Dallas will also find strong influence in modern artists as well. Here is Dallas Alexander moving up three spots with Small Town Living right here on the IMC.

was Jace Martin with Sunrise, holding down the number 34 spot this week. Dallas Alexander is a Métis country-inspired singer-songwriter. A Canadian military veteran, he was raised

33 this week. That was Dallas Alexander with Small Town Living, right here on the Indigenous Music Countdown. Next up, we have Turquoise Steel, a family band with Navajo roots who hail from New Mexico. Turquoise Steel recently announced a couple upcoming shows. On August 20th, you can catch them live in Santa Fe, where they'll be opening up for DK Harrell. And on September 7th, they'll be taking part in the Harvest Wine and Music Festival happening in Albuquerque, New Mexico. You can find full details on their website. Here is Turquoise Steel featuring Sage Cornelius with Rez Boogie here on the Indigenous Music Countdown.

0: Once again, at number 32, that's Turquoise Steel and Sage Cornelius with Rez Boogie, happening here on the Indigenous Music Countdown. I'm your host, Jeff Woods, and you're listening to the Indigenous Music Countdown, where all the best Indigenous music vibes can be found. We're going to take a quick break here on the IMC, which can be heard on amazing radio stations like New Hulk Radio, 91.1 FM in British Columbia, and NNBY, Northern Native Broadcast Yukon.
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0: Welcome back to the Indigenous Music Countdown for the week of August 15th, 2026. 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Let's keep the music going. Up next, we have Jerry Serretta, a Métis country artist based in Winnipeg, Manitoba, who is known for his powerful vocals, heartfelt songwriting, and electrifying stage presence. With multiple number one hits across countdowns, Jerry has earned his place as a standout voice in Canada's country music scene. Drawing from his Métis Cree roots, he blends modern country rock with rich storytelling, creating songs that are both deeply personal and widely relatable. Here is Jerry Serretta with Love Ain't Blind, climbing up to number 31, here on the Indigenous Music Countdown.

again, that was Jerry Cerreta with Love Ain't Blind at number 31 this week here on the IMC. Our next track is by Thea May, an Anishinaabe alternative rock artist from Atikamekw-Shang, Anishinaabek, Ontario. As a child, singing and dancing and performing were driven by impulse, an inner force of truth that found its way out. Now, as an adult, Thea May is a songwriter finding her purpose, or more accurately, understanding the purpose that found her. Rooted in May's Anishinaabe identity and lived experience, her sound is driven by 90s grunge guitars and fearless rock vocals. Here is Thea May with Head Transplant, making the move to number 27 this week, here on the Indigenous Music Countdown. You're

Once again, at the number 27 spot this week, it's Thea May with Head Transplant, right here on the IMC. Next up, we have the Western Medicine Show, an alt-country folk group with Cree roots who hail from Saskatchewan. Their debut album was produced by Ryan Anderson, and throughout it, you will hear two guitars and vocals from Shannon Elizabeth, Stevie Brown, and Ray Elliott. In some other songs, they also are joined by their friends Laurel Sapp and Aiden Armstrong, as well as Luke Oetz on pedal steel and Wyndham Thiessen on cello, creating an alternate country collaboration with some of Saskatoon's finest players. You can listen to their self-titled debut across platforms now. Here is Western Medicine Show with Postcards from Missoula, making the move to number 25 here on the Indigenous Music Countdown.

Once again, at number 25, that was Western Medicine Show with Postcards from Missoula here on the IMC. Up next, we have Putty Waters, an alt-rock indie artist who hails from the Kitsales community of Terrace, BC. He is a contemporary songwriter whose work lives in the spaces between reflection and release. Waters has shared the stage with artists such as Snotty Nose Res Kids, Chaos, Derek Miller, The Zolas, Trooper, and more. This is Putty Waters climbing up four spots with Fading You

Once again, at number 23, that was Putty Waters with Fading You. Our next track is by Obsidian James, an Afro-Indigenous singer, songwriter, and guitarist from Harlem, New York, now based in Minneapolis. His music blends R&B, neo-soul, jazz, blues, and hip-hop, and his debut live album titled Impact released back on June 27th. Impact captures the power of music used to connect, reflect, and inspire. Climbing up to number 22 this week, it's Obsidian James with Summer Still here on the Indigenous Music Countdown. See,

0: Once again, that was Obsidian James with Summer Still, holding down the number 22 spot this week here on the IMC. 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A big shout out to everyone listening on CFNR, Northern Native Broadcasting in BC, and KOJB Radio 90.1 FM in Leech Lake, Minnesota. 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I'm your host, Jeff Woods, and I'll be right back with more incredible talent from the IMC's Top 40 chart.
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0: What's up, music fans? Welcome back. I'm your host, Jeff Woods, and you're tuned in to the Indigenous Music Countdown for the week of August 15th, 2026. 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Up next on the chart, we have Big Tones, a Cree Saulteaux recording artist based in Saskatoon, Saskatchewan. Big Tones shares his personal experience and offers perspectives on life through the eyes of Indigenous people. He moves audiences with his strong stage presence and masterful command of the mic. Big Tones uses hip-hop as a vessel to communicate aspects of pain and trauma, moving through to healing, celebration, and taking back pride through culture. Here is Big Tones with Things Get Easier, moving up from number 21 to number 17. You're on the Indigenous Music Countdown.

Once again, at number 17, that's Big Tones with Things Get Easier here on the IMC. Next up, we have Coyote, an emerging Saskatchewan-based band rooted in the creative visions of two Indigenous songwriters and bandmates. The IMC crew asked Coyote what has been a highlight within their career so far, and they shared, "One of the biggest highlights has been realizing how far our music has traveled in such a short time. Seeing listeners connect with Coyote in over 90 countries has been incredibly humbling, especially for a band that only recently began playing music. Completing the Banff Center Indigenous Singer-Songwriter Residency was another defining moment. It allowed us to learn alongside incredible Indigenous artists from across the world and reinforced our belief that our stories deserve to be heard. Each opportunity reminds us that people are connecting with what we're creating, and it motivates us to keep telling stories that matter." Here is Coyote with Big Brother at number 16 here on the Indigenous Music Countdown.

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1: Once again, that was Coyote with Big Brother, holding down the number 16 spot this week here on the IMC. Salish country singer-songwriter Sherry Marie Ptolemy is from Samaquan First Nation, BC. In addition to songwriting, Sherry is a passionate filmmaker who directs and edits all of her own music videos. She also shares vlogs on her YouTube channel, offering a glimpse into her charming life in the coastal mountains. From lyrics to visuals, her work is rooted in authenticity, tradition, and creative independence. Sherry knows who she is, and she's not afraid to say it. Here is Sherry Marie Ptolemy with Wait For Me at the number 15 spot this week here on the Indigenous Music Countdown.

Once again, at number 15, it was Sherry Marie Tolomei with Wait For Me. You're on the IMC. Next up, we have Ava Rose Johnson, an Osage and Cherokee country artist from Oklahoma. She has been entertaining audiences for years, from NYC at Good Morning America to Disneyland in California and singing the national anthem for the OKC Thunder. She is also a member of the Country Music Association and most recently became a member of the Indigenous Performing Arts Alliance. Here is Ava Rose Johnson with Learn That From You, making up the move to number 12 this week. You're on the Indigenous Music Countdown.

At number 12, that was Ava Rose Johnson with Learn That From You, right here on the IMC. Coming up next, we have Donna Merrow, a captivating singer and heartfelt storyteller from Winnipeg, Manitoba. Of Cree and Métis heritage, Don brings authenticity and purpose to everything he does. This is Donna Merrow with Survivor at the number 10 spot this week here on the Indigenous Music.

0: Once again, at number 10, it's Don Amaro with Survivor right here on the IMC. 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I'm your host, Jeff Woods, and I'll be right back with more incredible music from the IMC's Top 40 chart.
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0: 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I'm your host, Jeff Woods, and welcome back. A reminder to visit our website to view the chart and to watch our featured music videos from artists on the chart that include Justice Guy and Cadence, Tia Wood, and Shub. The Northwest Kid is a hip-hop artist from Gitistan descent from the Frog Clan, House of Hawks, who is now based in Saskatoon, Saskatchewan. Outside of music, he studied acting for stage and screen, completed the Next Up training program, obtained an Aboriginal Forces-Oriented Therapy and Complex Trauma certificate, and also traveled all throughout most of Canada doing youth work with Impath and Arts Can Circle. Here is the Northwest Kid with Sacred Trust, making the move to number 9 here on the Indigenous Music Countdown.

Once again, at number 9 this week, that was the Northwest Kid with Sacred Trust here on the IMC. Jer Carriere is a genre-agnostic Cree singer-songwriter who carries roots from the Métis settlement of Cumberland House of Saskatchewan. Throughout her music, her voice shifts from velvet soft to razor sharp, carrying stories of survival, desire, and reclamation. Here is Jer Carriere with Honeybees at the number

Once again, that was Jer Carrier with Honeybees at the number 8 spot, right here on the Indigenous Music Countdown. Pilk Silk are an acclaimed Inuit throat singing duo who carry roots from Yellowknife Northwest Territory. Beyond the music, Pilk Silk is sparking an interregional cultural conversation. By posting about these characters on social media, they have inspired an exchange of stories reaching from Alaska to Greenland. This ripple effect highlights the universal power of their craft and its ability to promote storytelling cross-regionally throughout the Arctic. This is Pilk Silk with Tickling Demon at the number 7 spot this week here on the Indigenous Music Countdown.

0: Once again, at number 7, that was Pilk Silk with Tickling Demon here on the IMC. Next up, we've got Played the Fool. Glenn Audi, a.k.a. Played the Fool, is an Ojibwe indie alternative hip-hop artist who hails from Wooski-Sipik First Nation in Manitoba. He has paired up with Cree hip-hop artist CJ the Grey of Cross Lake First Nation to bring his latest track, Main Man. This track is described by Glenn as, quote, just over the top, acting on emotion. It's a comical approach to the way pride gets the best of you. Here is Played the Fool featuring CJ the Grey with Main Man at the number 6 spot this week. You're on the Indigenous Music Countdown.
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Once again, at number six, it's Played the Fool featuring CJ the Grey with Main Man right here on the IMC. Next up, we have Shawnee Kish, a Mohawk country artist originally from Welland, Ontario, and now based in Edmonton, Alberta. With an impressive lineup of performances and awards throughout her career, some highlights for Shawnee so far have been representing Canada at the World Expo Dubai back in 2021, performing at the Calgary Stampede in 2022, and touring nationally on the Canada Holiday Train in 2024. At number five this week, it's Shawnee Kish with Ride at Dawn, right here on the Indigenous Music Countdown.

0: Once again, at number five, that was Shawnee Kish with Ride at Dawn, right here on the IMC. I'm your host, Jeff Woods, and you're tuned in to all the hits on the Indigenous Music Countdown for the week of August 15th, 2026. Stay with us. We'll be right back with the rest of your top 10 songs, including this week's number one track.
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0: 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I'm your host, Jeff Woods, and you're tuned in to the IMC, which can be heard on amazing radio stations across Turtle Island, such as Sonics Inc., CKRZ 100.3 FM Oshweken, Ontario, and CHNR 91.1 FM Heightsuck Nation Radio in Bella Coola, BC. We're getting real close to this week's number one track. Up next, we have Katie St. Germain. A Métis country singer-songwriter from Niverville, Manitoba, and the granddaughter of Canadian Country Music Hall of Fame legend Ray St. Germain. Known for her powerhouse vocals, modern country sound, and authentic storytelling, Katie has quickly become one of Canada's rising country artists. Having recently played as a top 8 semifinalist in SiriusXM's Top of the Country competition across Canada, and singing the national anthem at the televised 112 Grey Cup broadcast to over 5 million viewers. Here is Katie St. Germain with Salt in the Wound at the number 4 spot this week here on the Indigenous Music Countdown.

Once again, that was Katie St. Germain with Salt in the Wound at number four this week here on the IMC. Doc Native is a multi-award-winning rapper, producer, songwriter from Hollywood, Florida. A member of the Seminole Tribe of Florida, Doc has been creating music for many years, collaborating with artists such as Taboo from the Black Eyed Peas, along with many other notable indigenous artists. Doc is an exciting indigenous artist and newly accepted member of the Recording Academy. Here is Doc Native with Locked In at number three this week here on the Indigenous Music Council.

Once again, at number three, that was Doc Native with Locked In, right here on the Indigenous Music Countdown. Next up, we have Jeremy Parkin, an Indigenous artist, producer, and performer from the Kualin Dune First Nation in Whitehorse, Yukon Territory. Jeremy speaks on why music is important within his life, and he said, "It informs everything in my life. I've always felt like music is the skeleton key that opens every door to me. When you grow up in an isolated place like the Yukon, you find ways to connect to the outside world, and music was that vessel for me. I do a ton of music-related programming in the work I do with the youth as well." At the number two spot this week, it's Jeremy Parkin with Fighting, right here on the Indigenous Music Countdown.

0: Once again, at our number two spot, it's Jeremy Parkin with Fighting right here on the IMC. All right, music fans, we've reached the point of the IMC to announce our number one song for August 15th, 2026. A big congratulations goes out to Haley Wallace. Haley Wallace is a pop R&B artist, and her voice commands attention. Rich, textured, and effortlessly confident, originally from Klemtu, a remote island in the Great Bear Rainforest, Haley is deeply rooted in her indigenous identity while embracing expansive musical horizons. Haley performs not for only herself, but for her children, her nation, and those who follow in her footsteps. She sees her path not merely as a solo journey, but as a way to uplift, inspire, and create new possibilities for young indigenous creators. Here she is now, making the move to the number one spot this week. It's Haley Wallace with Deadly, here on the Indigenous Music Countdown.
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0: Once again, our number one song for this week is Haley Wallace with Deadly. Big congratulations again, Haley. From Turtle Island and beyond, that concludes this edition of the Indigenous Music Countdown for the week of August 15th, 2026. We've explored 28 different songs, including the entire top 10. 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

0: communities.
1: You will go to a place where the grass grows on the water, and that's where you'll build your home.
2: Timothy Smoke has heard this prophecy their whole life. The one about how the Anishinaabe came to build their homes around Minomon.
1: One of the oldest stories that we've ever heard from Minomon is how it was gifted to the Anishinaabe. Our people were starving. It was almost at the time of like a deep freeze. And through that, people call it revelation or prophecy. But there was a helper, we call him a trickster.
2: That trickster shared the secrets of Minomon, or wild rice. They gave directions on where to find it and how to prepare this source of nourishment. The long, slender, dark brown grain that grows on the water was a lifeline for the people.
1: And that story is so old that many nations have heard that story and shared that story. Even ones in like Minnesota or even in the States, they share the same story of that connection of like how Minomon was a gift to us through creation, right? And like for us to survive, we had to travel. We had to go to find this place. And then if you look at the Alderville First Nation flag, you'll see like on that canoe, yes, there is the turtle's back. Then you'll see two rice harvesters sitting there harvesting wild rice. Like how pivotal that is to our community, right? We know it's not just like contemporary, it is generational.
2: As a wild rice harvester, Timothy holds a rare responsibility. Harvesters are few and far between. Timothy knows that it's important to pick it up and pass it on, because their elders taught them that as long as one person knows, then we will all know.
1: It is our ancestors. It is the oldest thing before us.
2: Sego, Tansi, Uju, hello. This is Unreserved. I'm Phelan Johnson, in for Rosanna Deerchild. Timothy Smoke knew that they wanted to become a wild rice harvester after they were drawn by its rich, earthy aroma.
1: Those who know the smell of roasted wild rice, it is like medicine to you.
2: Now they harvest and teach about this staple food in Alderville First Nation, a practice maintained for generations.
1: If you ever sit in a canoe with wild rice, you're sitting in a place where your ancestors sat.
2: Plus, ever heard of a clam garden? Western science only started talking about them in the 1990s, but coastal indigenous people have cared for these biodiverse wonders for millennia.
3: One of the clam gardens that I've worked on is over 4,000 years old, and they've been maintained by our ancestors almost continuously.
2: Sky Augustine is leading a clam garden restoration along the West Coast. And Saya Masu is growing a kelp forest for his nation.
4: We are growing kelp to transplant into the wild.
2: This water wilderness is the perfect home for herring and their eggs, or roe.
4: Oh, roe on kelp is so yummy. I know all of our members are asking and wishing for us to deliver some roe on kelp to them, and that's what I hope for in coming years.
2: Today, Indigenous communities that are revitalizing traditional aquaculture rooted in ancestral knowledge to cultivate new life on the waters. In Anishinaabe Mo'an, wild rice is called Minomon, which means the good berry. Timothy Smoke gathers it each season near Alderville First Nation, the same way their ancestors did for generations. For Timothy, this isn't a pastime, it's a birthright. It's how they feed their family, reconnect with the land, and live out teachings passed down by elders. Each push of the canoe through the slow-moving water, and each grain collected, is part of a larger relationship, one rooted in care, reciprocity, and survival. Here's Timothy's conversation with Rosanna Deerchild.
5: So when did you start harvesting Minomon?
1: Actively, independently, myself, as an adult, last 12 years. So when I became a father, it's like, okay, start actively doing this myself. But to say where I originally started, I mean, as a child, right? I mean, growing up in Alderville, my aunts and my uncles and my extended family, they were always harvesting wild rice, right? So it was something I was always exposed to, even as I went through my adolescence, even into my teens, and as I am an adult now, right? So
5: Really, there's no start or finish, right?
1: Right. Yeah, exactly.
5: And why did you want to, you know, get involved in harvesting wild rice or Minomin?
1: Well, in our area, it's a really sought out, rare responsibility. You hear people, they say they're hunters, they're fishermen, they're anglers, but then there's wild rice harvesters, and they're far and few between, and there's not enough people doing it, for one. So as I got older and into my mid-20s, you start to see, like, the older ones are getting older, to be honest, right? They're getting kind of not retiring, but they're not as agile as they'd like to be. They need the help, right? So as I started picking it up, started realizing that half the work was me going out and pulling my uncles through the rice, right? So from there, yes, it's a responsibility, but also it's like to realize that we have a food source that's so close to us, but so true to us as well, right? I remember going out specifically, I think in 2016, and I remember one older lady saying, like, well, as long as Tim knows where it is, then we're okay. I was like, that's a lot of responsibility, but also knowing that, like, if as long as one person knows, then we'll know.
5: Mm-hmm. Yeah, absolutely. Now, I understand that wild rice is quite a long process, you know, in terms of preparing it. Can you describe a little bit of the process of harvesting and then preparing the wild rice?
1: You have two different processes right there, right? That harvesting process, as much as you can say, go out in your canoe and start gathering, that monitoring process really starts like end of June, even as early as May, because we're having to check those waterways to see if how high the water is, if there's any impacts in those waterbeds. And then through that change of season, say towards early summer, we start to see that grass grow in the water. And that's how we know, it's almost like a green mat across the waters. And that's how we know the rice is actually relatively healthy. Through that, then we monitor till, I'd say, mid-August to end of August. We start to see it stand up. We actually start to see it flowering. So a lot of people think that wild rice just naturally stands tall, but it goes through this progression, right? Through that progression, it starts to ripen. And then we start to see these green, maybe dark, almost black rice kernel. And you'll see the purple flowers that come with it as well. And then through that, that's when we harvest. So we bring our canoe through, offer our tobacco, offer our samaw, but also we make sure we go through and check those rice beds to actually make sure that they're actually ripening at the, you know, an accurate and proper stage, right? And if there are some that are not ready to harvest, we make sure we just mark it or flag it so that maybe in a few days it will be ripened, right? Like, it's not like we just go in one day and that's it. Like, it's a continual process over 3-4 days, right? Mm-hmm. And then you have the processing. Some people may have different styles of doing it, but for us, after the canoe, what we do is we take that rice and we soak it for 4 or 5 days, give or take. What that does is, I've said this to others, and it might seem a little bit mean and inconsiderate, but bugs love wild rice just as much as we do. So mm-hmm. we have to choke out those bugs, because if we don't, whatever you harvest will be like diminished. It'll be like maybe a tenth of what you actually harvest, because bugs will eat it, even if it's underwater, right? So you have to like continuously choke them out. Through that, there's a 5-day drying process that I follow. And then through that, then it's when we roast, we parch, we dance, and then we winnow that rice. And that can take for like, depends on your gathering. It can be done over a day, over 2 days, over a week. Mm-hmm. You want to get it done before the winter comes, right? So,
5: yeah. Yeah. When you're harvesting the rice, when you're out there in your canoes, how are you harvesting it?
1: There's a method that we call thrashing or knocking. We have our ricing sticks. People call them knockers. But what we do is when we're in our canoe, say I'm in the back, I have someone in the front, they're pulling. They're pulling me through. When I'm in the back, I'm taking, say, my left hand, I'm bringing my arm across to those standing reeds, and I'm bringing that stalk over. And with my right hand, it's like a brush or a thrash, right? And what that does is it sends all that rice right in the canoe. Majority speaking, it does. But there are times where it'll reseed itself. There's been times where, jokingly, when we actually do that knocking and thrashing, with my brother specifically, it's kind of fun, where you actually can hit the person you're paddling with. They definitely feel it. I call it Anishinaabe acupuncture, because it kind of just hooks them, right? But it's fun, and it makes the work more gentle, right? Because as much as you can romanticize the idea of harvesting wild rice, it is work, right? So it's not something to take so lightly.
5: And then the other process of preparing it, so you're taking it, and what is it looking at? What am I looking at? Because, you know, when I think of wild rice, I'm thinking of those little, you know, dark seeds, and, you know, and I'm, but it takes a while to get there.
1: Yeah, it takes a very thorough process to get there. You're basically looking at like a green kernel with like rice chaff. So it can, like, as the kernel can look maybe say half inch to an inch long, that chaff that surrounds it is probably about 2 inches, right? It literally looks like a seed, and like with the little tail on the end of it as well. And it's green, it's not exactly fully ripened yet, but then through that roasting process, that's where you start to dehydrate the seed and actually start to see that black kernel or that dark kernel that most would be common to see, right?
5: And so you're going to take all of that off. You said something earlier that caught my attention. You said that you have to, you know, roast the seeds, and then there's a dance involved somewhere. Where is this dancing coming up here?
1: You dance rice, believe it or not, yeah. I've told one non-Indigenous guy, like, you dance the rice? I was like, yeah, like, I'll show you. I'll bring you over and show you, because in my backyard, it looks like a horse stable. But it's like I have a frame built so that I can actually dance my rice and actually relax while I'm doing it. So that there's the roasting part where we roast the rice. It dehydrates it. Also, it loosens it from that kernel. And then through that, we go to the dancing process. So, like, I have dug pits in my backyard where I put on my moccasins, and I'll lay a tarp down. And then in that little bowl, that little hole, that's where I'll put the rice. And then for, like, say, a handful of rice that we've parched, it'll take about a half hour to actually dance it out. And through that, you can kind of hear it releasing from the chaff, right? And through that, like, you start to lift that chaff off, and you can actually see the seed sitting at the bottom, right? Very gentle way of processing it. As much as it sounds like you're stepping on it, you're not. You're actually providing a little bit of, how do I say, that removal, right? It's gentle, right? So, yeah, from that, yeah. There's the winnowing process as well, which is another step. See, you may have seen people taking large sheets of like canvas or blankets and like throwing it up to the wind. I don't like to lose my rice, because you can like, you got to trust your people, your family. You can start family arguments over this, right? But it's like knowing you want to make sure that seed actually stays with you, for make you don't want to waste it essentially. What I do is I'll take winnowing trays, like little trays, about 7 feet, 7 inches by 7 inches, like a rectangle. Some people use birch bark, some people even use pie plates, whatever works, right? And what we do is we slowly winnow to the wind, and as that chaff blows, that seed actually drops back into our dancing spot, essentially, right? So,
5: what a beautiful process!
1: It's very beautiful, and like it's as much as we talk about like. It can be hard work. Like there's community gathering and family gathering and sharing in that time, right? Yeah.
5: Do you ever wonder how did our ancestors figure that out?
1: Well, before the parching process, dancing was always the process, right? It was always there. It would be dried for several days. That dancing process was the most pivotal process in processing it, right? So.
5: Indigenous people, we like to dance.
1: Yeah, that's it. Like, just you dance for anything. For rice, you dance for it. Yeah,
5: absolutely. And so, what do you do once you've harvested, you prepared it, you've danced it, you've winnowed? What do you do with the rice that you harvest?
1: So, what I have when I'm finished with the dried rice, what I do is I'm looking at it right now in my kitchen. I have this big birch bark basket. It's like a container. Old style Rubbermaid, not kidding, but it's like old style. It's a container, giant container. And like, that's all my rice for the year. What I put in there is for like weekly eating, but then also I have some that I put aside for family, for like my mother or my brothers or whoever needs it, right? Because it's something that you probably could go buy it. You can go buy it, but it's different when you can actually share it from your own. And there's more value in that, right? There's even a different taste.
5: What are some of the challenges that you and other Indigenous people who practice this currently face when they're, you know, exercising their right to harvest wild rice?
1: It's really about, how do I want, well, you're talking about colonial impacts, right? You wouldn't think, but it's very real that when we go to these rice beds, there's like private dockage that is the barrier to these rice beds, right? Like before, you know, private land and trailer parks and cottages, essentially, we had full access and we knew when to go to these rice beds when they were ready, right? But we've had to build relations, but also look at the hurdles that we've, you know, have to face to access these beds, because some of the rice beds are occupied by cottagers and sometimes we don't feel safe. So like it changes our relationship with that rice bed. Like there's a plant there that's older than us. So understanding that, having access to that and be able to embrace that ecosystem, essentially, for us, like I don't mind going through those spaces and creating a channel with my canoe to ensure that those people have safe access to their waterway, right? But it's all in conversation, right? That gives you a glimpse anyways, right?
5: Yeah, yeah. So access through private land to the water is, you know, can be a little challenging for sure. But in terms of, you know, food sovereignty, indigenous food sovereignty, what role does wild rice play in that situation?
1: Well, in my own community, like for wild rice, I mean, it is next to gold. It is like the most, like, yeah, you can have wild game, you can have caviar, but like also Manoman is different. Manoman is its own existence. Like how far that sea goes back for us, like when we talk about like food sovereignty, like it is our dictator of sovereignty, if anything. Like we base our lives around these seasons for a reason. And Manoman is pivotal to that, right? In the last 10 years, I've seen a resurgence of wild rice harvesters, people who wanted to know and learn. And it's one of those practices that you can't really learn in a textbook.
5: Mm-hmm. So in terms of resurgence, where is that coming from? Who is leading that and who is involved?
1: I will name drop one main person in Southern Ontario. And it's not me. It's Jeff Beaver from Alderville First Nation. He's done a lot of work over the last, I'll say 30 years, but I'll say his whole life, really, because it's something he's always done, is monitor wild rice in Southern Ontario. I would say wild rice would probably not be where it is if it wasn't for him. He was one of my mentors. He's a good friend. If you have one person that can pick that knowledge up and carry it, like how much that can do for others, right?
5: Yeah. And why did you want to pick it up and carry it beyond this idea that your people have been doing this for millennia? What was your reason? What was your moment that you wanted to pick that seed, dance that seed, minnow that seed, and share it?
1: There's not one reason, but after like I've started harvesting and processing myself, when I finished that process, there was a smell that just stuck with me. And if like those who know the smell of roasted wild rice, it is like medicine to you, right? So like through that, it's like that's the feeling and that's that smell and connection that I want. Because to go farther back, it might seem like a far out thought, but to think that was a smell that your ancestors had or had smelled, and even go farther back, even when like if you ever sit in a canoe with wild rice, you're sitting in a place where your ancestors sat. To visit a place like that, how easily we can get distracted in the world, but something so simple as visiting the places where your ancestors sat, something anyone can do, but it's just doing it, right? That's why I do it.
5: Mm.
1: Yeah.
5: And if you could, you know, see through the eyes of your future, you know, descendants, what do you hope that they will do in terms of carrying this forward?
1: I hope that they will protect it, but also help it flourish the way it was intended to, because Southern Ontario used to be the hotbed for wild rice. Where Rice Lake is, if anyone knows there, if you know where Rice Lake is and on Southern Ontario, that's, it was like downtown for Indigenous people, right? Because of the wild rice that sat in that lake, right? So the dream and the hope is that like we have that much rice. You know, it might not happen in my lifetime, but there's always hope.
5: Mm. Well, thank you so much for your time today, Timothy.
1: Thank you. Glad to share. Miigwech.
2: Timothy Smoke is Anishinaabe. They are a knowledge holder and firekeeper from Alderville First Nation. This is Unreserved on CBC Radio 1, Sirius XM, U.S. Public Radio, and Native Voice 1. I'm Phelan Johnson. Gardening is a pastime many of us enjoy. You get some soil, plant some seeds, maybe put some edging stones around it to keep the plants secure, and with some love and tender care, something grows. Now, replace that edging with boulders and the soil with seawater, and you have a clam garden. Indigenous people along the Pacific coast have used this technique to slow the ocean tide and create ideal conditions for clams. And if the ocean is a garden, then Skye Augustine is a gardener.
3: We restored two ancestral walled beaches. One of them is over 824 meters long, and we restored over 200 meters of the rock wall there so far. And the other is about 100 meters long, and so we restored the entirety of that rock wall.
2: In a few minutes, Skye Augustine tells us how the return of clam gardens feed body and spirit along the West Coast. But first, water is life is something our ancestors have always known. They probably didn't use words like aquaculture or aqua farming. Instead, they listened to the land and the waters they've lived on since time immemorial. They developed a relationship and learned how it would sustain their people. Today, rooted in that knowledge, a new generation is strengthening and revitalizing community through aquaculture. Saya Masu is from a small village on the west coast of British Columbia. His community has been there for over 10,000 years, taking care of its lush old-growth forests, salmon, and herring populations. Kelp was once a dynamic part of this ecosystem, but it's now on the decline. Saya is the Lands and Resources Director for the Clalkwit First Nation. His work to reestablish balance to the area's ecosystem spans decades, and kelp is an important part of this. He spoke with Rosanna in April.
4: It's an honor to be here to share this story with you.
5: Tell me about Opetsit Village. What does the name mean?
4: It's written Opetsit, but it's actually pronounced properly Hupetsit, and the root word is Hupath in the Nuchanoth language, and Hupath means sun and moon in our language, so it translates to mean the place where the sun and moon always shine, which is quite true. It's got a mountain in behind to protect it, and it's south-facing, and in the summer when all the fog comes in, all the fog hangs on all the islands in the peninsula while Opetsit is sitting in sunshine.
5: Amazing.
4: It's a wonderful place.
5: That sounds magical.
4: Certainly.
5: And how would you describe your village and the land that surrounds it?
4: It's our capital city. It's been there for 10,000 years for continuous occupation. It's got under a couple hundred people that live there. You can only access it by boat. And the Tlokwit Nation's homeland, its traditional territory, encompasses Vancouver Island's largest lakes, freshwater lakes, and two other watersheds in the island of Mears Island. And a good portion of our territory has been protected and prevented from deforestation. So we have really lush old growth forests, really clean drinking water. It's an amazing place.
5: It does sound amazing. And what role does kelp play in your community?
4: Well, kelp used to be much more abundant in our ancestors' time. The hunting of the sea otter for the fur trade decimated the otter populations. And that led to a proliferation of urchin, sea urchin, and they consume sea kelp. So a lot of our kelp forests have disappeared and they're in a state of recovery still. And it's an important part of our ecosystem because kelp is a place where herring spawn. And so without the kelp forest, it negatively impacts so many different species.
5: Mm. And for people who might not have seen kelp, like this landlocked indigenous, what can you tell us about where it grows and what does it look like and all that neat stuff?
4: Yeah. Sure. Yeah. Well, kelp is, it grows from the ocean floor. It likes to have access to sunlight, and it grows really fast, like sometimes a whole meter in a day when the time and temperature is right. And it grows from the floor, ocean floor upwards, reaching to the surface. So it's like a copper colored plant, rather thick, maybe the thickness of my pinky in a cylinder tube going up. And to the top of the plant is a bulb that is filled with air. And that is what is helping this plant grow to float to the top of the water and the ocean. And then it spans a nice big long tendril, a long feathery tendril that's on the surface, and that's collecting sunlight and ultraviolets and feeding the plant with sunlight once it reaches the top and starts to grow those long tendrils. And so a kelp forest can be just a big soupy, acres of just soupy kelp tendrils. It's actually, if you're swimming in it, it's really hard. You can get really tangled in kelp.
5: Yeah, I'd imagine so. Like being stuck in a big bowl of noodles.
4: Yeah, exactly. That's a really good way of putting it.
5: And what does it need to grow besides, obviously, sunlight? What conditions are optimal?
4: Well, you can't have steep terrain that just plummets straight down into the ocean. We do need shoreline. It anchors itself to the ocean floor in rocks, so it's not growing in sand. And then temperature and length of daylight will help it achieve that growth rate that I was describing. Mm-hmm. However, the plant can thrive through all four seasons.
5: Amazing. And, as we know, all life is connected. What does kelp do, to help its own ecosystem? What then does it go off into the web?
4: Yeah, that's a really good question, Rosanna. It's hard not, when we talk about interconnectedness of everything as First Nation people, it's hard not to talk about so many different species when we just want to talk about one.
5: Yeah.
4: If there was core samples of our old growth trees taken a couple decades ago, and it had shown that 33% of the DNA in our old growth trees was salmon DNA. So that's bears and eagles bringing it up into the trees and dropping them. And that's what led to the proliferation of our great forests. Well, salmon also need a kelp forest. They'll hug the shoreline all the way up to Haida Gwaii and grow up there for 3 to 4 years. But on their migration route, they need this kelp forest to hide and thrive in as well. We talk about salmon as a key species. Well, herring is also a key species. Nushanoth people, if you were to ask how to best manage the ocean resources, and you want to ask the society that's been here for 10,000 years, Nunchanal people would say, we don't commercially harvest herring. They spawn 3 or 4 times in their lifetime. So why would you kill and harvest those herring? We actually would only harvest the eggs that spawn onto kelp. And so each of the adult herring is the herring that teaches the new eggs that are born. They're the adults that teach them how to come back to spawn on the kelp. They're not like salmon, which have like magnetic sensors in their brain to tell them exactly which puddle they spawned in when they were a baby. Herring actually just follow the adults. So if you're out there harvesting and killing all the adult herring, you're actually really impacting the herring fishery. So Nunchanal people didn't harvest herring on an aggressive manner like that, because herring go to feed the Chinook salmon, which is a species that literally just goes out and comes back and returns to the river for you to consume. And that herring goes out to feed the whales. And when one whale can feed your entire nation, we were developing management systems to cater to abundance, to live in abundance, where our people would harvest all summer and the chiefs would collect their tithe and pieces and preserve the salmon and preserve the berries. And our potlatch laws were such that our chiefs were required to give that away at potlatches in the winter. The more a chief could give away, the greater the chief would be. Mm. Our society laws that the most powerful are there to take care of the weakest. And all of this, when we talk about otters and kelp and herring and cedar trees and salmon and whales. It's just all interconnected, and it's actually just a really beautiful network and a way to manage the land to lead to a place where we're all thriving.
5: Mm. Wow, that is such a fragile, if one of those things, you know, goes into decline or is interrupted, then it affects the whole web, as it were. And so what is your community doing to, you know, help with kelp restoration? Kelpstoration?
4: Yeah, kelpstoration. That's what it is we are growing kelp to transplant into the wild, which is hard to do because the kelp has to grow and attach to rock.

0: because we're going to, in the rope that is floating now off the ocean floor, we're attaching rocks that have been, with an elastic band, we have a seed of kelp that's attached to the rock. And then that rock is suspended on this line that is suspended off the ocean floor. And then it'll take about 3 months for the kelp to grow before we can take that rock off the suspended line and throw it in the ocean where it's appropriate habitat for it, where it'll have the sunlight. Hopefully it'll take its roots off the rock or in and grow into the rocks on the shoreline. And then hopefully that will allow it to germinate and foster some wild kelp fields of our own again.
1: That is so cool. Where did you find or discover or come up with this idea?
0: I'm grateful to have great partnerships in Redfish Restoration Society, and they have a good team of biologists, and we've been partnering on restoring rivers, repairing broken river systems that were broken from logging in the 50s, 60s, 70s. And so we have a good team of biologists and restoration experts that are always looking for the best way, the most innovative ways to return our territories to abundance. And then our great partners were like, hey, we should try this. Would you like to? And I was like, of course. So we have an aquaculture tenure. We have a license from DFO called a license to grow, which is an aquaculture license. And we're not growing anything for market. We're just literally just growing something and then transplanting it to the wild to help accelerate the recovery.
1: And so how is it going? Where are you in the process right now?
0: We are a couple months away from our first release of wild kelp. So they've been growing about a month and a half or so. So we still have another month and a half before we can try this out.
1: Yeah. Are you excited? How are you feeling about it right now?
0: I'm optimistic. I think I think we can have a successful transplant. And I think time will tell if where we've released it in a couple of years, we see a little field of kelp. That's going to be the true test. Yeah. But I'm optimistic that with good intention and best practices, we're going to achieve that.
1: Clearly you're excited and optimistic, as you say. What does, you know, what would that success mean to you personally?
0: For me, it's about being able to consume some spawn on kelp from herring. Our nation hasn't had our own spawn on kelp. In the 30 years I've been home as manager, we've never harvested our own spawn on kelp out of our own waters. Herring come in and they get to their spawning grounds and eelgrass beds. The males start to trigger the females to release eggs. It's just a big cloud of eggs and milt, and that's the nature of how they procreate. The eggs float and they become fertilized and they become really sticky onto eelgrass and kelp. And New Channel people would float our own buoys in with branches, or you could harvest wild kelp and float that in, and then you go capture your buoy and pull out a big harvest of rowan kelp.
1: Wow.
0: Or rowan hemlock boughs. But rowan kelp is tastier when you use rowan spruce branches or hemlock boughs. You get a little bit of a lemony taste from the branches, like a little bit of that citrusy. So the kelp one, you can just bite right through and consume the kelp. Whereas the branch, you have to like pull all the eggs off and get the pine needles away from your dinner. So it's really nice to have kelp as a way to harvest.
1: So the kelp would be what, like the vegetable side or the salad?
0: Yeah. Yes. Yeah, it becomes like a kelpy lettuce with eggs on both sides of
1: wow.
0: it.
1: Wow.
0: Roe on kelp is so yummy. It is just a real treat to have. And I know all of our members are asking and wishing for us to deliver some roe on kelp to them. And that's what I hope for in coming years.
1: Sign me up.
0: Mm-hmm. Yeah. Yes, it's delicious. A little bit of boil it up for just a brief few minutes and some butter, even salt and pepper. Delicious.
1: Why do you think it's important that Indigenous communities, you know, lead this restoration of not just

0: help, but of the ecosystem?
1: Well, this one's pretty obvious to me as the society that understands the system better than Department of Fisheries and Oceans in Ottawa. We've encountered so many examples where British Columbia and Canada have walked away, turned a blind eye to management, turned a blind eye to broken rivers. Literally, this river that we've been restoring was logged in the 50s, 60s, and 70s. And so for, you know, in the last 40 years, BC was ignorant to how many fish are dying annually. And only through us caring as a nation that our grandchildren have to inherit these fisheries were we investing in with our partnerships and fundraising and grant writing to rebuild and restore that river. So the same would go for our kelp forests. If we know that they're an integral part of our ecosystem and management, then we're gonna take that on as a nation to try and get us back to a system of abundance.
0: Yeah. Well, thank you so much for your time today.
1: Thank you as well. Thanks for your interest, and it's lovely to meet you. Thank you so much.
2: Sayamasu is the Lands and Resources Director for the Clalkwit First Nation. You're listening to Unreserved on CBC Radio 1, Sirius XM, U.S. Public Radio, and Native Voice 1. I'm Phelan Johnson. Today, how Indigenous people are strengthening community through aquaculture. Skye Augustine grew up around the ocean. She heard stories about clam digging, but it wasn't until she was in her late teens that she started to learn about clam gardens and about how her nation and nations up and down the West Coast have been cultivating clams for millennia, until their aquaculture tradition was disrupted. For almost 20 years, Skye has been working hard to bring clam gardens back to the coast. Skye is a member of the Chemainus Nation. She's an assistant professor with the Center for Indigenous Fisheries at the University of British Columbia. Here's her conversation with Rosanna.
0: So first of all, what is a clam garden?
3: A clam garden is a beach that has been modified to grow lots of clams. And so they're characterized by a rock wall at the very low tide line. And that rock wall shifts the slope of the beach. And so instead of it being steep, the lowest part of the beach is higher and the highest part of the beach is lower. And that expands the area for clams to grow. And it also creates conditions so that they grow more quickly and that they are more likely to survive.
0: And how long have clam gardens been around for?
3: One of the clam gardens that I've worked on is over 4,000 years old. And it could be as old as 4,500 years old. And this clam garden has lived through rising sea levels and continues to be harvested today.
0: Wow.
3: And yeah, they've been maintained by our ancestors almost continuously.
0: So help me picture this. I'm seeing a wall, and then is it just covered in clams, or... I'm picturing like a Stonehenge sort of situation here. What am I looking at?
3: So if you were gardening in your backyard and you lived on a slope, you might build a wall to hold in some of the soil that would flatten the space behind it where you would grow all your vegetables. It's very much the same idea, but on our beaches.
0: Ah, okay. Got it.
3: So we have a rock wall at the low tide line, and then there is a sediment flat, a terrace behind it, and it's in that terrace that you get clams growing.
0: Very cool. And what disrupted the maintenance of these clam gardens?
3: You know, people stopped being able to access the clam garden, some clam gardens. The knowledge of how and why in some families was lost or reduced through residential schools. And then there was really heavy commercial clam fisheries that depleted a lot of the clam populations through the region. So it made it a lot less effective, I guess, for people to be going out and digging clams. Clam gardens are new to a lot of people, and they're more well known now, but they were not recognized by the Western world or Western scientists until kind of the early 2000s. And I think part of that is because the rock walls are hidden under the water for a lot of the year. And partially because clam gardens have ancestrally were cared for by elders and children and women. And so they weren't talked about in a lot of the kind of ethnographies that have shaped the way that our people are perceived by settlers.
0: And so what was your experience, you know, with clams, learning about clams, interacting with the clam gardens growing up?
3: So my grandma grew up on a little tiny island off of Chimanas Bay, and she would be woken up and given a potato bag, and she could go back to sleep when her potato bag was full of either clams or oysters, whatever they were harvesting that day. And so I grew up with lots of stories of clams. I grew up and I grew up eating clams mostly in things like clam chowder or sometimes clam fritters. And it wasn't until I was a teenager that I actually started to go digging for clams with my grandma. It was then that I started to realize the places that we were digging were the same places that she was digging clams for with her grandmother. It was her and other people that talked about how important it is for our people to regain access to our shellfish, including clams. And that kind of set the mission for my life, most of my adult career.
0: What was the moment, though, for you when, as you were maybe gathering clams or speaking with your elders on those beaches, what was your moment when you knew that this was something that you were going to take on and bringing back the clamming beaches?
3: One of my elders was describing how, you know, it's a right of our people. It's the right of our people, and it's our responsibility to care for our beaches and to make sure that there's enough food for not only our communities, but all of the more than human animals and other parts of the system. And they said, you know, we need to bring our clams back. And in order to do that, we need to bring our people back to the beaches to care for them. We're cared for by our ancestors. And I thought, wow, what a tangible, optimistic vision for the future. And it allows me to be on the ocean and also to invest in something, in making a world that is more abundant for my daughter and for my great-grandchildren.
0: And when you started your work with Clam Gardens, were there many other people doing that work?
3: I had the opportunity to learn from the few people who had started doing that work. And luckily for us, Kwaksi Stella Wathana, the late clan chief Adam Dick, had learned how to build a clam garden by his grandparents. His grandparents took him out onto the islands to prevent him from going to residential schools. And as a kid, he learned how to build a clam garden. And so it was his conversations with coastal geomorphologist John Harper and biologist Mary Morris that really kind of brought clam gardens to the attention of Western scientists. And I think that his sharing of those teachings really sparked a lot of motivation in a lot of neighboring communities, including my own, to recover our own ability to feed ourselves.
0: Mm-hmm. Did you say he was a clam chief?
3: He was a clan chief.
0: Oh, I thought you said clam chief. I'm like, that's a cool job. No. This is very specific, but cool. Tell me about your clam garden restoration project.
3: So we started clam garden restoration in the Southern Gulf Islands, and it was led by Hulkuminam and Hwasainich nations. And so we restored two ancestral walled beaches. One of them is over 824 meters long, and we restored over 200 meters of the rock wall there so far. And the other is about 100 meters long, and so we restored the entire the entirety of that rock wall. And so I had the fortune of doing research on this to look at what happens to our beaches when we reinstitute our ancestral care practices.
0: What does clam guarding actually involve? Like, what does it look like?
3: It looks like a lot of people on beaches. And when the tide is out, people are digging in the beach with rakes or potato rakes. We're taking out cobbles out of the beach so that the beach is easier to dig in. And we're building up the rock walls. We're moving rocks. We're digging. And then one of the other really important parts of clam gardening is spending time together. So often there'll be time where we share stories. If we're there in the winter, when clams are safe to eat, then often we'll have a fire and we will share food afterward. And so that's one of the beautiful things about clam gardening, I think, is that we get to move our bodies and we get to work for the future, but we also just get to spend time together. I've learned so much about some of the places that I'm visiting, and also just more and more about the people that I get to spend time with.
0: How is it that the clams are attracted to these wall gardens or grow? Or I don't even know what a clam does. Does it grow? Does it move? What happens? You're talking to somebody who's landlocked and has no idea.
3: Clams have two valves and they grow surrounded by sand or gravel. And in our case, they really like to grow in broken up shell, like barnacle shell or other clam shell, and gravel so that the water can get through. And when they're babies, larvae, they float through the water and then they attach to a piece of barnacle or to a piece of shell. And at that point, they're smaller than you can usually see with your eye. And then they burrow and then they spend the rest of their life living in the beach.
0: Well, thank you for that. I had no, there's no such thing as a dumb question.
3: There is not. It's true.
0: And so what did your restoration project achieve? How successful has it been?
3: After 3 to 4 years of restoration, we saw an increase in the number of clams at both of the walled sites. And that was driven largely by small clams. And that's a pretty exciting result, because these are places, when we think about somewhere that's existed for 4,000 years, and within 3 to 4 years of bringing our people back, we're seeing more clams, and really importantly, we're seeing more small clams. Yeah, which, you know, is exciting for the scientist in me. And when I sit with one of my elders, you know, and when I look back on it, one of the first conversations we had about how clam gardens work, he talked about, well, the walls trap the seeds. And that's exactly what our science shows.
0: Mm-hmm. And in terms also of community engagement and, you know, cultural restoration, how successful has it been?
3: Through the time that the restoration project was kind of taking place, so over the last 12 years, there were over 100 indigenous people who were able to visit the beach each year, and who were reconnecting, sharing knowledge, harvesting, eating our ancestral foods. And it's been thousands of hours of not only our people but also volunteers who are coming to help out, who are excited about being able to contribute to building a vibrant future.
0: Oh, that sounds amazing. And so then why are clam gardens and the restoration of these clam gardens important to, first of all, your community, your nation, and to you?
3: Clam gardening, I think clam gardening is important because it's us reclaiming our ability to feed ourselves, and it's us reclaiming our relationships with the natural world around us. One of the people that I work with has described it to me as our people and our elders have spent so much energy protecting and preserving and then recovering so many parts of our culture. And so, you know, that we saw that happen with our ceremony. It went underground. People risked so much to preserve that knowledge and to bring it back. And that's how we share our governance systems. And it's through restoring these ways of life that we recover our ability to feed ourselves. And so there are communities all over the west coast of BC now that are taking on this charge. And there's also communities in Alaska and Washington State who are working to bring back clam gardening, sometimes for food, sometimes as climate change adaptation, sometimes as classrooms, so that we can pass these teachings down.
0: Mm-hmm. And finally, Skye, what is your hope for the future of clam gardening?
3: My hope is that we see a lot of these places continue to be full of life. I want to see kids who are able to visit and have clamming and getting to know these species just feel second nature. And I think I want to see a lot of laughter on the beaches.
0: Mm-hmm. And you're going to send your own kids out with their potato bags and say you can sleep after it's full.
3: I mean, my daughter's first visit to a clam garden, she was 2.5 months old.
0: So maybe a little too early. Thank you so much for your time today and teaching me a little bit about clam gardens.
3: Yeah, it was so great to meet you. Thank you.
2: Skye Augustine is an assistant professor with the Center for Indigenous Fisheries at the University of British Columbia. She's a member of the Chimanis Nation. And that's all our time on Radio Indigenous. This episode was produced by Rosanna Deerchild, Rhiannon Johnson, Kim Kasher, Amanda Gear, Bridget Stringer Holden, and Zoe Tennant. Our unreserved intern is Christy Farrell. 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I'm Phelan Johnson. Thanks for listening.

A good singer-songwriter, Northern Alberta way, A.J. Gagne. A.J., just the letters, A-N-J, Gagne. G-A-G-N-E, great version of the Lucille Star Song. This is The French Song on Saskatchewan's Indigenous Radio. We are MBC.

0: From the National Newsroom of the Canadian Press, I'm Karen Rebo. Hollywood is mourning the death of a talented young television and movie actress. Hayden Panettiere has died at the age of 36. Her father announced her death in a statement provided to ABC News Sunday, but no cause of death was given. Panettiere had a prolific career dating to 1996 when she started out as a child actor in commercials and soap operas. She starred in television series, including Nashville and Heroes.
1: In the day, I was assigned to protect you.
2: That's right. I'm just an assignment.
0: Her role as a cheerleader with superpowers in Heroes propelled her to fame, with that series revolving around the mantra, save the cheerleader, save the world. Her film credits included the voice of Dot in A Bug's Life, Remember the Titans, and two of the Scream movies. Canada's top trade negotiators remain in Washington as Wednesday's new U.S. tariff threat looms. Canada-U.S. Trade Minister Dominic LeBlanc and U.S. Trade Rep Jamieson Greer met virtually for an hour on Sunday. A short statement Sunday evening from an aide to LeBlanc said the meeting was constructive. Earlier Sunday at a news conference in Vancouver, opposition leader Pierre Poilievre said conservatives will support the prime minister if he can get a good deal for Canada.
3: There's no reason why the Prime Minister can't get a great deal on Wednesday. That's what he promised in the election. He said he'd negotiate a win, and we're cheering him on because we as Conservatives will always put Canada first.
0: Poilievre calls U.S. tariffs on Canadian lumber unacceptable, saying Prime Minister Mark Carney has already made trade concessions without getting anything in return. Prime Minister Carney will join two premiers Monday afternoon in making an announcement about energy security after reports that Quebec and Newfoundland and Labrador have reached a deal regarding Churchill Falls. Carney's public itinerary says he'll be in St. John's with Premiers Tony Wakeham and Christine Frechette for an announcement. The hydro utilities in the two provinces jointly own the Churchill Falls Generating Station in Labrador under a contract signed back in 1969. The provinces had a framework agreement in 2024 to end that deal and create a new energy sharing arrangement. But after Wakeham was elected last fall, he ordered a review of that deal. And in Southern California, a rare hammerhead shark sighting off the Malibu Pier is going viral online. Here's ABC's Leanne Suter.
4: Shock and awe as a rare hammerhead shark shows up off the Malibu Pier.
5: It's a hammerhead. It's a hammerhead.
4: Sport fisherman Ari Kohanchi capturing the shocking scene Thursday morning.
6: And I started going insane because it's rare here.
4: A unique creature briefly hooked by another fisherman. The exciting video quickly going viral.
7: It's absolutely fascinating and exciting.
4: Nate Jaros of the Aquarium of the Pacific says the warming water is what brought the hammerhead north of the border.
0: This is the Canadian Press. In sports, Ben Rice made up for his ninth inning fielding error that eventually got the Jays a tying run. But in the 10th, New York's first baseman hit a two-run homer and lifted the Yankees to a 4-3 win over the Toronto Blue Jays. That prevented Toronto from sweeping all three games of that series. The Jays have Monday off before they'll open a series in Tampa Bay. They're sitting one game back of an American League wildcard berth. The Baltimore Orioles whipped the Tampa Bay Rays 10-2 Sunday. In Major League Soccer, 18-year-old Rayon Alumi scored in the 77th minute, and Thomas Mueller added another goal 5 minutes later to lift the Vancouver Whitecaps to a 2-0 victory over the host Seattle Sounders. The Whitecaps moved back into top spot in the Western Conference. In women's pro soccer, in Northern Super League play, Marie Yasmin Alidou and Elise Bennett scored second-half goals, and the Montreal Roses beat the visiting AFC Toronto 2-0. From the Canadian Press, I'm Karen Rebo.
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1: Back a few months ago, I was headlining at a great big nightclub. And he put me up a couple of days early. I came in a couple of days early, and they put me up at what they call the Star Suite. Now, here I am, headliner in one of the biggest nightclubs in the country, and I wake up at 8 o'clock in the morning in this Star Suite, all by myself. Yeah, that's what I said, aw. But I did what I've always done, man, to cheer myself up. I picked up my guitar, I sat down, I wrote me a little song. Now, this is how it feels to be alone at the top of the hill and trying to figure out why.

you're doing what? We're doing the best that we can. I guess you could say I'm a loner, a cowboy outlaw, tough and proud. Well, I could have lots of friends if I wanted.

0: One more time. What are we doing? We're doing the best that we can. Give yourself a hand.
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1: From the National Newsroom of the Canadian Press, I'm Karen Rebo. Canada's top trade negotiators stuck around Washington for the weekend as Wednesday's new U.S. tariff threat looms. Canada-U.S. Trade Minister Dominic LeBlanc and Chief Negotiator Janice Charette met virtually with U.S. Trade Representative Jameson Greer for an hour on Sunday. An evening statement from an aide to LeBlanc said the meeting was constructive and discussions are continuing. Talks have intensified in recent weeks since U.S. President Donald Trump signed an executive order to impose 50% tariffs on August 19th that would apply to a variety of goods from cement to hockey sticks. The Americans said the new levies were a response to provincial bans on U.S. liquor, the supply-managed dairy system, and quotas on some U.S. vehicles. The meeting took place virtually yesterday because Sunday was Greer's birthday. Conservative leader Pierre Poilievre says U.S. tariffs on Canadian lumber are unacceptable, and he's accusing Prime Minister Mark Carney of making concessions without getting anything in return. At a news conference in Vancouver Sunday, Poilievre said tariffs on Canadian lumber have tripled since Carney took office in March of last year.
2: The approach of Mr. Carney has failed demonstrably and has threatened the jobs of British Columbians and all Canadians. 30 mills have closed in British Columbia under the Liberals' watch as a result of their diplomatic failures.
1: Poilievre says former Prime Minister Stephen Harper negotiated zero tariffs on Canadian lumber. The recovery process for the people of Colombia will be long following that 7.4 magnitude earthquake that struck Monday, hitting the western part of the South American country along the Pacific coast. The powerful quake killed at least 289 people, and many others remain missing. The loss and suffering is difficult to watch for many Colombian Americans. Martha Gallagher is president of the Colombian American Association of Tampa Bay, Florida, and she's been organizing an aid campaign.
3: As Colombia, we all unite, we all feel, can't even talk about it, but the pain that our people are going through.
1: Colombia's president has asked U.S. President Trump to suspend tariffs to help the nation recover. And actress Hayden Panettiere has died. Her representative has confirmed to ABC News she was 36 years old. Further details surrounding her death were not immediately available. Beginning as a child star with a long career in both TV and film, Panettiere is remembered for her roles as Claire Bennett on the hit series Heroes and as Juliet Barnes on the musical drama Nashville. Off screen, Panettiere fought battles she later made public, including postpartum depression, which she talked about on The View in May.
4: I came out the other side sober, but still with this horrible anxiety and depression. Yeah. Here I am with this beautiful, you know, baby girl.
1: This is the Canadian Press. In sports, Marcus Ericsson finished at the top of the podium at the Ontario Honda Dealers Indy Race at Markham. With the IndyCar Series race moved from downtown Toronto to the suburb, Ericsson says he and his fellow drivers enjoyed the challenging course.
5: It's always challenging on the first year for a new track, so I'm sure when we come back in a year's time, it's going to be running everything a lot smoothly, but I know, you know, even talking around with drivers, everyone loves the layout, thinks it's really fun, so I think they've done a really good job.
1: It was the Swede's fifth win of his IndyCar career. The Toronto Blue Jays are one game back of an American League wildcard berth and get today off after winning two of three weekend games against the visiting New York Yankees. The Jays dropped a 4-3 decision in 10 innings yesterday, but they've won seven of their last 10. They open a three-game series Tuesday against the host Tampa Bay Rays. The Rays were whipped by the Baltimore Orioles 10-2 yesterday. From the Canadian Press, I'm Karen Rebo.
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1: From the National Newsroom of the Canadian Press, I'm Karen Rebo. Hollywood is mourning the death of a talented young TV and movie actress. Hayden Panettiere was 36. Panettiere's career dates back to 1996 as a child actor, and she later starred in television series including Nashville and Heroes. Her Heroes role as a cheerleader with superpowers propelled her to fame in 2006, with the series revolving around the mantra, "Save the cheerleader, save the world." Her father announced her death on Sunday to ABC News, but no cause of death was given. Here's ABC's Rena Roy.
2: Panettiere fought battles she later made public, including postpartum depression after the birth of her daughter. Amid those struggles, she gave up custody of her daughter, Kaya.
3: I remember every second of that day. Every second. No mother could forget a single thing about the day she signed her child away.
2: Panettiere also battled years of addiction and sought treatment multiple times.
1: Her film credits include the voice of Dot in A Bug's Life, Remember the Titans, and two Scream movies. Canada's top trade negotiators spent the weekend in Washington as Wednesday's new U.S. tariff threat looms. Canada-U.S. Trade Minister Dominic LeBlanc and Chief Negotiator Janice Charette met virtually with U.S. Trade Representative Jameson Greer for an hour on Sunday. An evening statement from an aide to LeBlanc said the meeting was constructive. Prime Minister Mark Carney is set to join two premiers today to make an announcement about energy security. Carney's trip to St. John's to announce news alongside Newfoundland and Labrador Premier Tony Wakeham and Quebec's Christine Fréchette follows reports that the two provinces have reached a deal regarding Churchill Falls. The provincial hydro utilities jointly own the Churchill Falls generating station in Labrador. They had a framework agreement in 2024 to end that deal and create a new energy sharing arrangement, but Wakeham ordered a review upon his election last fall. The trial against Tupac Shakur's accused killer begins today in Las Vegas, where Dwayne Davis, also known as Keefe D, a one-time South L.A. gang leader, is accused of ordering the killing. ABC's Alex Stone tells us who will be deciding his fate.
4: A jury of 6 men and 10 women now impaneled, among them a self-help guru, a gemologist who had never heard of Tupac, and a mailman who used to listen to his music in the 90s. During jury selection, potential jurors were told the name Sean Diddy Combs will come up at trial. Combs, a founder of Bad Boy Records, a nemesis of Death Row Records, a label that signed Shakur.
1: And there's word, although Combs' name was brought up, he will not be called to testify. This is the Canadian Press. In sports, Ben Rice made up for his ninth inning fielding error that eventually got the Jays a tying run. But in the 10th, New York's first baseman hit a two-run homer and lifted the Yankees to a 4-3 win over the Toronto Blue Jays. That prevented Toronto from sweeping all three games of that series. The Jays have Monday off before they'll open a series in Tampa Bay. They're sitting one game back of an American League wildcard berth. The Baltimore Orioles whipped the Tampa Bay Rays 10-2 Sunday. In Major League Soccer, 18-year-old Rayon Alumi scored in the 77th minute, and Thomas Mueller added another goal 5 minutes later to lift the Vancouver Whitecaps to a 2-0 victory over the host Seattle Sounders. The Whitecaps moved back into top spot in the Western Conference. In women's pro soccer, in Northern Super League play, Marie Yasmin Alidou and Elise Bennett scored second-half goals, and the Montreal Roses beat the visiting AFC Toronto 2-0. From the Canadian Press, I'm Karen Rebo.
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2: The Mardi Gras Memorial St. Walburg Blueberry Festival Show and Shine is coming up on Saturday, August the 22nd in St. Walburg, Saskatchewan. Registration for the car show begins at 9 a.m. north of Main Street. 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
1: From the National Newsroom of the Canadian Press, I'm Karen Rebo. Canada's top trade negotiators stuck around Washington for the weekend, with just days before the next U.S. tariff threat is set to take hold. Canada-U.S. Trade Minister Dominic LeBlanc and Chief Negotiator Janice Charette met virtually for an hour yesterday with U.S. Trade Rep Jamieson Greer on his birthday. An evening statement from an aide to LeBlanc said the meeting was constructive. The spokesperson said they took stock of the work that has been done by their respective negotiating teams and discussions are continuing. Prime Minister Carney is set to join two premiers today to make an announcement about energy security. Carney's trip to St. John's to announce news alongside Newfoundland and Labrador Premier Tony Wakeham and Quebec's Christine Frechette follows reports that the two provinces have reached a deal regarding Churchill Falls. StatsCan is set to report fresh inflation figures for July this morning.
2: A poll of economists expects the annual rate of inflation ticked up to 2.9% last month after cooling sharply to 2.8% in June. According to LSEG Data and Analytics, Canadian drivers found relief at the gas pumps in June. That's as peace talks in the Iran war progressed and reined in global oil prices. But economists say progress in taming inflation likely reversed course last month as renewed hostilities in the Middle East set gas prices higher again. Aaron Sousa, The Canadian Press.
1: After a record stretch at sea for the U.S. Abraham Lincoln, the Trump administration continues to push back on claims of low morale and declining mental health. Democrats are calling it a lack of leadership. Here's ABC's Lionel Moise.
3: Reports of poor conditions on the USS Abraham Lincoln leading to fallout in Washington. The 5,000 sailors and Marines have been at sea for a record 268 days, some aboard the ship telling CNN,
4: "I haven't stepped off the ship in the year 2026.
3: Describing it as awe-inspiring, U.S. Central Command posting video of CENTCOM Commander Admiral Brad Cooper visiting sailors with reports of extreme exhaustion, low morale, and growing mental health concerns.
1: And actress Hayden Panettiere has died at the age of 36. She starred in popular television series, including a cheerleader with superpowers on Heroes and a brash upstart country singer on Nashville. Panettiere's father announced the actor's death in a statement yesterday and described her as an incredible light and a force of nature. He also called her passing tragic, although didn't provide what caused her death. Panettiere had been open about her struggle with postpartum depression after the birth of her daughter and substance abuse struggles dating back to her teenage years. Here's what she shared with Tamron Hall in May.
5: When I got to the point of looking in the mirror and seeing my eyes had turned yellow and that I didn't recognize my body anymore.
1: This is the Canadian Press. In sports, Marcus Ericsson finished at the top of the podium at the Ontario Honda Dealers Indy Race at Markham. With the IndyCar Series race moved from downtown Toronto to the suburb, Ericsson says he and his fellow drivers enjoyed the challenging course.
6: It's always challenging on the first year for a new track, so I'm sure when we come back in a year's time, it's going to be running everything a lot smoothly. But I know, you know, even talking around with drivers, everyone loves the layout, thinks it's really fun, so I think they've done a really good job.
1: It was the Swede's fifth win of his IndyCar career. The Toronto Blue Jays are one game back of an American League wildcard berth and get today off after winning two of three weekend games against the visiting New York Yankees. The Jays dropped a 4-3 decision in 10 innings yesterday, but they've won seven of their last 10.

0: They open a three-game series Tuesday against the host Tampa Bay Rays. The Rays were whipped by the Baltimore Orioles 10-2 yesterday. From the Canadian Press, I'm Karen Rebo.
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1: From the National Newsroom of the Canadian Press, I'm Karen Rebo. Canada's top trade negotiators stuck around Washington for the weekend, with just days before the next U.S. tariff threat is set to take hold. Canada-U.S. Trade Minister Dominic LeBlanc and Chief Negotiator Janice Charette met for an hour yesterday, virtually, with U.S. Trade Representative Jameson Greer on his birthday. LeBlanc's spokesperson said last night the meeting was constructive and discussions are continuing. At a news conference Sunday in Vancouver, opposition leader Pierre Poilievre said conservatives will support Prime Minister Mark Carney in his trade efforts if he can get a good deal for Canada.
2: There's no reason why the Prime Minister can't get a great deal on Wednesday. That's what he promised in the election. He said he'd negotiate a win, and we're cheering him on, because we as conservatives will always put Canada first.
1: Poilievre calls U.S. tariffs on Canadian lumber unacceptable and adds Carney has already made trade concessions without getting anything in return. Poilievre's also urging the federal government to give Canadians at least another 10 months of relief at the pumps by letting the federal fuel excise tax suspension go beyond the scheduled Labor Day end and go to next July. Prime Minister Carney is set to join two premiers today to make an announcement about energy security. Carney's trip to St. John's to announce news alongside Newfoundland and Labrador Premier Tony Wakeham and Quebec's Christine Fréchette follows reports that the two provinces have reached a deal regarding Churchill Falls. U.S. President Trump is scaling back America's joint military exercises with South Korea, citing his, quote, very good relationship with North Korean dictator Kim Jong-un. Here's ABC's Karen Hua.
3: In a Truth Social post, Trump says the drills are costly and send a signal that is totally inappropriate and hostile to a country he calls unthreatening and respectful. He also noted South Korea declined to join the U.S. war effort against Iran, writing, "They said no thanks."
1: More evacuees of southern BC's Bald Range wildfire are allowed now to make their way home to Summerland after a set of three evacuation orders were downgraded to alerts near Okanagan Lake. And actress Hayden Panettiere has died at the age of 36. She starred in popular TV series, including a cheerleader with superpowers on Heroes and as a brash upstart country singer on Nashville. Panettiere's father, Skip, announced her death yesterday. He also called her passing tragic, although he didn't provide what caused her death. Panettiere had been open about her struggles with substance abuse, alcohol addiction, and depression, including after the birth of her daughter in 2014. This was her on The View in May.
4: I came out the other side sober, but still with this horrible anxiety and depression. Yeah. Here I am with this beautiful, you know, baby girl.
1: This is the Canadian Press. In sports, Marcus Ericsson finished at the top of the podium at the Ontario Honda Dealers Indy Race at Markham. With the IndyCar Series race moved from downtown Toronto to the suburb, Ericsson says he and his fellow drivers enjoyed the challenging course.
5: It's always challenging on the first year for a new track, so I'm sure when we come back in a year's time, it's going to be running every

0: thing a lot smoothly. But I know, you know, even talking around with drivers, everyone loves the layout, thinks it's really fun. So I think they've done a really good job.
1: It was the Swede's fifth win of his IndyCar career. The Toronto Blue Jays are one game back of an American League wildcard berth and get today off after winning two of three weekend games against the visiting New York Yankees. The Jays dropped a 4-3 decision in 10 innings yesterday, but they've won seven of their last 10. They open a three-game series Tuesday against the host Tampa Bay Rays. The Rays were whipped by the Baltimore Orioles 10-2 yesterday. From the Canadian Press, I'm Karen Rebo.
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1: You're invited to come out for a community fun day at the town of Star City, Saturday, August the 22nd. It's a day full of fun for the whole family, starting with the Star City Fire Brigade Pancake Breakfast at 9 a.m. at the Star City Fire Hall. There's also the Star City Show and Shine Car Show from 10 a.m. to 2 p.m. And throughout the day at the Star City Community Arena, there will be Old McDale's Petting Zoo, Face Painting, Snack Concession, and Bingo and more, all taking place in Star City, Saturday, August the 22nd.
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1: From the National Newsroom of the Canadian Press, I'm Karen Rebo. Prime Minister Mark Carney is set to join two premiers today to make an announcement about energy security and economic development. Carney's trip to St. John's to announce news alongside Newfoundland and Labrador Premier Tony Wakeham and Quebec's Christine Frechette follows reports the two provinces have reached a deal regarding Churchill Falls. The provincial hydro utilities jointly own the Churchill Falls generating station in Labrador. They had a framework agreement in 2024 to end their current deal and create a new energy sharing arrangement. But Wakeham ordered a review of that deal upon his election last fall. Canada The U.S. Trade Minister Dominic LeBlanc and his team are still in Washington, where they spent the weekend working to stave off another threatened round of American tariffs. 50% levies are set to take effect on a range of Canadian goods on Wednesday, and these ones would have no exemptions for goods that comply with the Continental CUSMA trade deal. LeBlanc and Chief Negotiator Janice Charette met virtually for an hour yesterday with U.S. Trade Rep Jamieson Greer. LeBlanc's spokesperson called the session constructive. Conservative leader Pierre Poilievre says U.S. tariffs on Canadian lumber are unacceptable. In Vancouver yesterday, he accused Prime Minister Carney of making concessions without getting anything in return.
2: The approach of Mr. Carney has failed demonstrably and has threatened the jobs of British Columbians and all Canadians. 30 mills have closed in British Columbia under the Liberals' watch as a result of their diplomatic failures.
1: StatsCan is set to report fresh inflation figures for July this morning.
3: A poll of economists expects the annual rate of inflation ticked up to 2.9% last month after cooling sharply to 2.8% in June. According to LSEG data and analytics, Canadian drivers found relief at the gas pumps in June. That's as peace talks in the Iran war progressed and reined in global oil prices. But economists say progress in taming inflation likely reversed course last month as renewed hostilities in the Middle East set gas prices higher again. Aaron Sousa, The Canadian Press.
1: The Royal Canadian Air Force is still looking for an Ontario pilot who police say took off Friday morning from the Oshawa Airport east of Toronto and didn't return. The military says the search area is to the east of Orillia near Balsam Lake between Lake Simcoe and Bob Cajun. The overdue aircraft was a home-built blue and yellow plane. Durham Regional Police have identified the missing 73-year-old pilot only as David and said he is an experienced pilot who often flies in the Kawartha Lakes area. A Quebec university is spearheading efforts to better prepare Canada for future pandemics. Scientists at a lab at Polytechnique Montreal are developing scalable vaccine and medicine production techniques to prepare for future health crises. The Ramp Up initiative aims to address critical workforce and supply chain challenges. This is the Canadian Press. In sports, Marcus Ericsson finished at the top of the podium at the Ontario Honda Dealers Indy Race at Markham. With the IndyCar Series race moved from downtown Toronto to the suburb, Ericsson says he enjoyed the challenging course.
4: It's always challenging on the first year for a new track, but I know, you know, even talking around with drivers, everyone loves the layout, thinks it's really fun. So I think they've done a really good job.
1: The Toronto Blue Jays have a day off after winning 7 of their last 10 games, including 2 of 3 over the weekend against the visiting New York Yankees. The Jays head to Florida for a 3-game series tomorrow against the AL East leading Tampa Bay Rays. 30 golfers will be competing today in Edmonton for the final 4 spots of this year's CPKC Women's Open. The national championship tees off Wednesday at Royal Mayfair Golf Club. Defending champ and 14-time LPGA Tour winner Brooke Henderson of Smiths Falls, Ontario, will headline a field of 156 golfers. From the Canadian Press, I'm Karen Rebo.
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2: The 4th Annual Sturgeon Landing Truth and Reconciliation Gathering takes place August 26th to 27th. 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
3: 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And your car comes back like the damage never happened. 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
1: From the National Newsroom of the Canadian Press, I'm Karen Rebo. Prime Minister Mark Carney is set to join two premiers today to make an announcement about energy security and economic development. Carney's trip to St. John's to announce news alongside Newfoundland and Labrador Premier Tony Wakeham and Quebec's Christine Frechette follows reports the two provinces have reached a deal regarding Churchill Falls. The provincial hydro utilities jointly own the Churchill Falls generating station in Labrador. They had a framework agreement in 2024 to end their current deal and create a new energy sharing arrangement. But Wakeham ordered a review of that deal upon his election last fall. Canada The U.S. Trade Minister Dominic LeBlanc and his team are still in Washington, where they spent the weekend working to stave off another threatened round of American tariffs. 50% levies are set to take effect on a range of Canadian goods on Wednesday, and these ones would have no exemptions for goods that comply with the Continental CUSMA trade deal. LeBlanc and Chief Negotiator Janice Charette met virtually for an hour yesterday with U.S. Trade Rep Jamieson Greer. LeBlanc's spokesperson called the session constructive. Conservative leader Pierre Poilievre says U.S. tariffs on Canadian lumber are unacceptable. In Vancouver yesterday, he accused Prime Minister Carney of making concessions without getting anything in return.
2: The approach of Mr. Carney has failed demonstrably and has threatened the jobs of British Columbians and all Canadians. 30 mills have closed in British Columbia under the Liberals' watch as a result of their diplomatic failures.
1: StatsCan is set to report fresh inflation figures for July this morning.
3: A poll of economists expects the annual rate of inflation ticked up to 2.9% last month after cooling sharply to 2.8% in June. According to LSEG data and analytics, Canadian drivers found relief at the gas pumps in June. That's as peace talks in the Iran war progressed and reined in global oil prices. But economists say progress in taming inflation likely reversed course last month as renewed hostilities in the Middle East set gas prices higher again. Aaron Sousa, The Canadian Press.
1: The Royal Canadian Air Force is still looking for an Ontario pilot who police say took off Friday morning from the Oshawa Airport east of Toronto and didn't return. The military says the search area is to the east of Orillia near Balsam Lake between Lake Simcoe and Bob Cajun. The overdue aircraft was a home-built blue and yellow plane. Durham Regional Police have identified the missing 73-year-old pilot only as David and said he is an experienced pilot who often flies in the Kawartha Lakes area. A Quebec university is spearheading efforts to better prepare Canada for future pandemics. Scientists at a lab at Polytechnique Montreal are developing scalable vaccine and medicine production techniques to prepare for future health crises. The Ramp Up initiative aims to address critical workforce and supply chain challenges. This is the Canadian Press. In sports, Marcus Ericsson finished at the top of the podium at the Ontario Honda Dealers Indy Race at Markham. With the IndyCar Series race moved from downtown Toronto to the suburb, Ericsson says he enjoyed the challenging course.
4: It's always challenging on the first year for a new track, but I know, you know, even talking around with drivers, everyone loves the layout, thinks it's really fun. So I think they've done a really good job.
1: The Toronto Blue Jays have a day off after winning 7 of their last 10 games, including 2 of 3 over the weekend against the visiting New York Yankees. The Jays head to Florida for a 3-game series tomorrow against the AL East leading Tampa Bay Rays. 30 golfers will be competing today in Edmonton for the final 4 spots of this year's CPKC Women's Open. The national championship tees off Wednesday at Royal Mayfair Golf Club. Defending champ and 14-time LPGA Tour winner Brooke Henderson of Smiths Falls, Ontario, will headline a field of 156 golfers. From the Canadian Press, I'm Karen Rebo.
5: NITHA, Northern Intertribal Health Authority, World Hepatitis Day, theme hepatitis. Let's break it down. Hepatitis itata. No, there is silent as a dread art is a viral infection. Who hepatitis eat at dana, but there go on a silent killer that dila. Lo ansi, per a

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1: Yago Muma, the John Humphrey Center for Peace, he said, human rights. 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

0: and Grandmasters Fiddling Competition in Alberta, August 28th and 29th. 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
2: Here's a hymn that a lot of you have been requesting. It's an awful fine one. All the boys and myself, Lord, build me a cabin in the corner of Glory Land.

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1: It's 6:38 degrees in LaRonge and Regina, 9 in Prince Albert and Saskatoon. I'm David Smith with NBC News. RCMP are looking for tips from the public after a suspicious death on the weekend. Police received a report of an injured man around 4:30 Saturday morning in Sandy Bay. The man was pronounced dead at the scene. The victim's name and cause of death have not been released. Investigators are asking those who were in the area to check their home security systems and doorbell cameras. More people are being allowed home after three evacuation orders were downgraded in the Summerlin, B.C. area on Sunday. The regional district says a number of properties are now on evacuation alert. Residents of these areas will be allowed to re-enter, but officials warn there are still active fires and conditions could change without warning. The B.C. Wildfire Service says hotter weather and drier conditions will continue this week. Statistics Canada is set to report fresh inflation figures for July this morning. A poll of economists expects the annual rate of inflation increased to 2.9% last month. Canadian drivers did find some relief at the gas pumps in June, but renewed hostilities in the Middle East sent gas prices higher again last month. In international news, a stampede at a Hindu temple in India has left 7 people dead and over a dozen injured. That's the latest from the NBC Newsroom. Remember, our news is available online anytime at NBCRadio.com. In sports, the Blue Jays dropped a 4-3 decision in 10 innings to the Yankees on Sunday. Toronto won 2 of 3 weekend home games against New York. So the Jays are now 1 game back of an American League wild card berth. They have today off and then open a 3-game series tomorrow against Tampa Bay. In other action, Baltimore hammered the Rays 10-2 on Sunday. Jackson Holliday drove in 3 runs for the Orioles for their 3rd straight win. Baltimore is in the 3rd and final AL wild card spot. They're a 1/2 game ahead of Texas and 1 game up on Toronto and Detroit. We're taking a look now at your Environment Canada weather forecast, beginning with the north central region, including LaRonge. Northeast, Pelican Narrow, Sandy Bay, Cumberland House, and Creighton. Northwest, Beauval, Buffalo Narrows, Isle of Grasse, and La Loche. Mainly sunny today with a high of 20. Tonight clear, a low of 7. Tomorrow sunshine and a high of 23. Athabasca region, including Stony Rapids, Black Lake, Uranium City, and Fond du Lac, a mix of sun and cloud with a high of 17. Tonight, a low of +2. Tomorrow, sunny and a high of 22. Prince Albert area, mainly sunny with a high of 21. Tonight, a low of 6. Tomorrow, more sunshine and a high of 24. Saskatoon and Regina, a mix of sun and cloud, high of 23. Tonight, a low of 7. Tuesday, mainly sunny and a high of 27. And checking our temperatures from around the province. Stony Rapids, Black Lake, Uranium City, and Fond du Lac, 9. Wollaston and Collins Bay, 7. Buffalo Narrows region, 11. Meadow Lake and the Battlefords, 8. Creighton, Flin Flon, and the Paw, 11. Saskatoon and Prince Albert are 8 degrees this morning. Regina is 9. Yorkton, 12. And for LaRonge, Stanley Mission, and Grandmother's Bay, mainly sunny and 9 degrees.
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0: 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Twe to Hatchet Lake First Nation began others in October. So touch other who tare yet went down a course 1-800 says tell the Yoshi don't sinike appointment who see her quay 1-800-727-5835.
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1: NITHA, Northern Intertribal Health Authority, Benoltin, Wechnisi, Drizag, and Nonanaske, Diultare, Drikesi, Utsisi, World Hepatitis Day, Drinanoha theme, Hepatitis. 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
1: It's 7 o'clock, 9 degrees in LaRange and Prince Albert, 8 in Saskatoon, and 11 in Regina. I'm David Smith with NBC News. LaLache RCMP are investigating a single vehicle rollover which took the life of one person. The incident on Highway 155 south of the community was reported around 2:30 Saturday morning. Police say the driver of the vehicle was pronounced dead at the scene by emergency personnel. He's been identified as a 20-year-old man from Brampton, Ontario. An RCMP collision reconstructionist was brought in to assist in the investigation. A Montreal university is home to scientists who are developing efforts to better prepare Canada for a future pandemic. Projects underway in a biomedicine laboratory at Polytechnic Montreal are part of a federal initiative called Ramp Up. It collaborates with research institutions across Canada to address gaps in the biomanufacturing sector. Officials say efforts like this and putting more than $2.5 billion into biomanufacturing projects will ensure Canadians have swift access to medicines during future public health emergencies. Prime Minister Mark Carney is set to join two premiers today in making an announcement about energy security after reports that Quebec and Newfoundland have reached a deal regarding Churchill Falls. That's the latest from the NBC Newsroom. Remember, our news is available online anytime at NBCRadio.com. In sports, the Blue Jays, one game back of an American League wild card berth after Sunday's action, have today off. Toronto won two of three weekend games against the visiting New York Yankees. The Jays have won 7 of their last 10, but they dropped a 4-3 decision in 10 innings to the Yankees on Sunday. The Jays open a 3-game series tomorrow against the host Tampa Bay Rays. Cal Raleigh and Randy Arozarena homered to lead the visiting Seattle Mariners to a 3-2 win over the Houston Astros. Arozarena went deep in the first inning. Raleigh connected in the sixth. It was just the 13th homer for Raleigh this season after he led the majors with 60 last year. The Mariners are currently 2.5 games out of an American League wild card berth. That's the sports. Weather is next.
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2: Hey, it's 7:04. Good morning. Monday, August 17th. Here's your NBC weather forecast for today. For La Ronge and the North Central region, the Northeast, Pelican Narrows, Sandy Bay, Cumberland House and Creighton, and the Northwest, Beauval, Buffalo Narrows, Isle of Cross, and La Loche. Looking at mostly sunny conditions through the region today with highs around 20, overnight down to 7 degrees, and tomorrow sunny and highs of 23. Stony Rapids, Black Lake, Uranium City, and Fond du Lac, a mix of sunny cloud today, a high of 17. Overnight down to plus 2, and sunny for tomorrow with a high of 22. North Battleford, Saskatoon, and Regina regions, fog patches this morning, then a mix of sunny cloud with a 30% chance of showers, a high of 23. Overnight a few clouds, fog patches, a low of 5, and tomorrow fog patches in the morning, then mainly sunny at a high of 28. Prince Albert region, fog patches this morning, then a mix of sunny cloud, a high of 21. Fog patches overnight down to 6. Fog in the morning tomorrow with sunshine later on and a high of 24. And the Yorkton region will see a mix of sun and cloud today, a 30% chance of showers. Winds gusting up to 40, a high of 22. A few clouds with fog overnight down to 6. And tomorrow fog patches in the morning, mainly sunny and highs of 24. Currently, it's 9 degrees in Stony Rapids, Black Lake, Uranium City, and Fond du Lac, 7 at Collins Bay and Wollaston Lake, La Loche and Buffalo Narrows, 11. It's 8 in Meadow Lake, Green Lake, and North Battleford, Flin Flon and Creighton are at 11. It's 8 in Saskatoon, Regina's 9, Yorkton 12, Waskasoo and Montreal Lake at 9. In La Ronge, Stanley Mission and Grandmother's Bay regions this morning, it's sunny, 9 degrees, and in Prince Albert, it's foggy. Visibility reduced to less than half a kilometer and a current temperature of 9 degrees.
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8: Monday.
9: Are you alive?
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14: I hate my boss. But do I stay home and cry about it?
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10: Why?
16: Because it's showtime!
2: Yeah, baby. Showtime. Good morning time. Monday, August the 17th. Here we are, halfway through the month of August, and that much closer to the kiddos getting back to school. I'm sure the kids really want to hear that. Well, maybe they do. I don't know. I think I sort of remember as a kid growing up that I kind of looked forward to because I hadn't seen some of my classmates through the whole summer, but then get to reunite with them again at school. Anyway, it's that time of the year. Yeah. Back to school shopping time. Oh, my goodness. Those days are far behind me, but man, I feel your pain. Even back then, of course, you know, prices were different, but pay was also different. And the cost of outfitting your kiddo, especially if you had a daughter like I did, you know, nice clothes. And of course, you know, I had to get all the fancy, what's the word I'm looking for? The fancy binders and stuff like that. Yeah. Had to have their favorite characters on them. Anyway, yeah, it's that back to school time of year. 7:08 on the morning wake-up call. Saskatchewan's Indigenous Radio Network, MBC. We kick off this hour of the morning wake-up call with Carrie Underwood and Something in the Water, MBC.

0: It's the latest for Lainey Wilson. A little bit of help from John Mayer on that song, too. 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Montreal Lake, 89.9. How are you? Welcome. And here we go, off and rolling for another week. Boy, oh boy, some wild weather rolled through real quickly yesterday through parts of the province. In Prince Albert, suddenly this thunderstorm just kind of popped up really out of nowhere. The forecast had said, oh, there's a chance. And yeah, there was a chance, all right, man. And it opened up and rained like crazy, got some hail mixed in with it. And then within about 10 or 15 minutes or so, it was gone. But yeah, then I got to have fun and be a big kid, grab my rake and ran out and started clearing up the street drains. Always like doing that. I don't know. It's just kind of fun, especially if you get it going, you get a big whirlpool. Oh, it gets all exciting. And especially if you get one that gets start making that big sucking noise. Yeah. Little things make me happy. 7:15. Good morning. Let's get at her.
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0: All right, here we go. It's time for a look at your good news stories of the day. 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Well, here's a cool story right out of Saskatchewan. Dino enthusiasts are marking the 35th anniversary of the discovery of a Tyrannosaurus fossil in Saskatchewan. The nearly complete fossil find was made near East End in the southwest corner of the province back in 91. Scotty has since become known as the world's most massive T-Rex ever found. The T-Rex Discovery Center in East End, built to house Scotty's skeleton, welcome visitors to Scotty's Unearth Day celebrations yesterday, offering cupcakes, dinosaur cookies, and a scavenger hunt. And a lost-stuffed donkey has made it home after becoming an unlikely social media celebrity. The pink toy was left behind on a BC Ferries trip between Victoria and Pender Island, where ferry employees found it and decided to have some fun while searching for its owner. Nicknamed Churro the Burro, the stuffed animal starred in a series of photos showing it touring the ferry's bridge, engine room, and more. The post quickly went viral and eventually caught the attention of the toy's owner, a 5-year-old boy named Alfie. After the reunion, Alfie's mom said the family was grateful for the unforgettable adventure, and the toy has officially earned its new nickname of Churro the Burro. And there you go. There's a couple of good news stories for you this morning, all brought to you by our friends at Carleton Trail College.
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0: And here's some things on the calendar for you to keep in mind. 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Deadline is Friday, September 25th. What else is going on this week? Coming up tomorrow, Little Pine First Nation Competition Powwow. Grand entry tomorrow night, 7 o'clock. 306-398-4942 for details. And coming up on Wednesday, the Beardies and Okemassis Cree Nation Education Department invites all BOCN elders for an education staff gathering at the CRCEC Gymnasium. The day starts at 8:30 with a breakfast, opening prayer at 9:30. And for more information, call the Education Office, 306-467-4441. And that's a look at what's going on in the MBC Community Calendar with a gal who's continuing her climb on the Indigenous Music Countdown, Shawnee Kish.

Oh, come on. We ride at dawn. Yeah, we do. Riding at dawn to 7:27 in the morning on the NBC Morning Wake Up Call. Good morning, friends. David Smith standing by. Got your news and sports coming up. Don't forget the birthday show is on the way, too. NBC with Luke Combs, latest B.

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1: It's 7:30, 10 degrees in LaRange and Saskatoon, 9 in Prince Albert, and 11 in Regina. I'm David Smith with NBC News.
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1: RCMP are looking for tips from the public after a suspicious death on the weekend. Police received a report of an injured man around 4:30 Saturday morning in Sandy Bay. The man was pronounced dead at the scene. The victim's name and cause of death have not been released. Investigators are asking those who were in the area to check on their home security systems and doorbell cameras. More people are being allowed home after three evacuation orders were downgraded in the Summerland, B.C. area on Sunday. The regional district says a number of properties are now on evacuation alert. Residents of these areas will be allowed to re-enter, but officials warn there are still active fires and conditions could change without warning. The BC Wildfire Service says hotter weather and drier conditions will continue this week. Statistics Canada is set to report fresh inflation figures for July this morning. A poll of economists expects the annual rate of inflation increased to 2.9% last month. Canadian drivers did find some relief at the gas pumps in June, but renewed hostilities in the Middle East sent gas prices higher again. Prime Minister Mark Carney is making an energy security announcement today in St. John's. His public itinerary says he'll be joined by Newfoundland Premier Tony Wakeman and Quebec Premier Christine Frechette. Reports say the two provinces have reached an agreement on their jointly owned Churchill Falls generating station. The provinces had a new framework agreement in 2024, but Wakeman ordered a review of the deal after he was elected. That's the latest from the NBC Newsroom. Remember, our news is available online anytime at NBCRadio.com. Sports is next.
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1: In Major League Baseball, the Blue Jays dropped a 4-3 decision in 10 innings to the Yankees on Sunday. Toronto won two of three weekend home games against New York, so the Jays are now one game back of an American League wild card berth. They have today off, and then will open a three-game series tomorrow against Tampa Bay. Also yesterday, Baltimore hammered Tampa Bay 10-2. Jackson Holliday drove in three runs for the Orioles in their third straight win. Baltimore is in the third and final American League wild card spots. They're a half a game ahead of Texas and one game up on Toronto and Detroit. That's the sports. Weather is next.
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0: 7:36, good morning. Here's your NBC weather forecast for LaRonge and the north central, northeast, and northwest parts of the province. Sunny today with highs reaching around 20 degrees. Overnight down to 7, and for tomorrow, sunny and highs of 23 degrees. Stony Rapids, Black Lake, Uranium City, and Fond du Lac, a mix of sun and cloud today, a high of 17. Overnight down to plus 2, and tomorrow sunny with a high of 22. North Battleford, Saskatoon, and Regina regions, fog patches this morning, then a mix of sun and cloud, a 30% chance of showers as well, a high of 23. A few clouds of fog patches overnight down to plus 5, and fog patches tomorrow morning, then mainly sunny, and highs of 28. Prince Albert, Shelbrook, Spiritwood, Duck Lake, Beardies regions, fog patches this morning, then a mix of sun and cloud and a high of 21. Overnight, partly cloudy with fog patches, a low of 6, fog patches tomorrow morning, then sunny and a high of 24. And the Yorkton region will see a mix of sun and cloud today, a chance of showers, winds gusting up to 40, a high of 22. Overnight, a few clouds with fog patches, wind becoming light, a low of 6. And tomorrow, fog patches in the morning, then mainly sunny and a high of 24. Currently 9 degrees in Stony Rapids and Uranium City, 7 at Wollaston, 11 in Buffalo Narrows, 9 at Meadow Lake, Green Lake, and North Battleford, Flin Flon and Creighton 12, Saskatoon at 10. Fog in Regina this morning and 11 degrees. It's 13 in Yorkton. Waskasoo and Anglin Lake are at 11. In LaRonge this morning, it's currently sunny and 10 degrees. And in Prince Albert, foggy. Visibility is still about half a kilometer or so. It's currently 9 degrees.
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6: I'm standing on the edge of my toilet, hanging a clock. The porcelain was wet. I slipped, hit my head on the edge of the sink. 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
0: Hey, good morning to you. Welcome to the morning show for your Monday morning. The birthday show is not that far away. Yeah, less than 20 minutes. So you need to hurry and get me those birthday greetings if you want to hear them on the air. Text at 306-425-4101 or our Facebook page at NBC Radio Saskatchewan. On the weekend, this gal continues her climb on the Indigenous Music Countdown, the granddaughter of the late, great Ray St. Germain. This is Katie St. Germain, number 4 on the

7:41, 19 before 8 o'clock, and the latest from Katie St. Germain. That's called Salt in the Wound, Saskatchewan's Indigenous Radio, MBC. Hey, well, is the weather changed this year? Notice how the mosquitoes came back in full force? And if it seems like you're always the one that's getting chewed on at the backyard barbecue, science says you're not imagining it. Apparently, a study has found that different mosquito species are attracted to different people, based on the unique mix of bacteria living on their skin and the chemical compounds that your body naturally releases. So, in other words, there isn't just one person who's irresistible to every mosquito. Different species have different flavors of humans they like. Somewhere out there, a mosquito is giving your skin a 5-star Yelp review. Oh, yeah. Well, it won't be long, and then they'll be gone, and then we'll be dealing with a different kind of bug, snow flurries, right? Entertainment.

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1: I can't do that with my voice. I sound more like a sheep. 7:45, getting close and close and close to the birthday show. So if you've got birthday greetings, again, text 306-425-4101 or on the Facebook page on our birthday post at NBC Radio Saskatchewan. Entertainment news for you and some sad news from the entertainment world. Actress Hayden Panettiere has died at the young age of 36. She was in popular TV shows. She was the cheerleader with superpowers on Heroes and also a country singer on Nashville. Her credits also included doing the voice of Dot in A Bug's Life, and she was in Remember the Titans and Scream 4. Her father announced her death yesterday but did not share a cause. Spider-Man Brand New Day has officially joined an exclusive club. It's now just the eighth movie in history to surpass $2 billion worldwide. The Tom Holland and Zendaya blockbuster reached over $2 billion after its last weekend. It's the second fastest movie ever to reach $2 billion behind only Avengers Endgame. It has now become the highest grossing Spider-Man movie ever. And speaking of movies, Disney superfans gathered in Anaheim over the weekend for D23, the ultimate Disney fan event, where there was no shortage of new movie announcements made. New movies on the way. Frozen 3 in November of 2027. X-Men will have a new cast, including Adam Driver. Zootopia 3 is in the works. Star Wars Starfighter will arrive in May of 2027. Incredibles 3 is set for release on summer of 2028. And Ice Age Boiling Point, starring Queen Latifah and Dennis Leary, is set for release February 2027. And that's your entertainment news for this morning.
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1: Flashback. All right, on the way for you next, it is the birthday book for today, but that's after we take a look at this day in music history. And on this day back in 1961, Patsy Cline recorded what would be one of her bigger hits, a little old song called Crazy. And on this day in 1985, the supergroup The Highwaymen, Waylon Jennings, Willie Nelson, Johnny Cash, and Kris Kristofferson were number one on the Billboard Country Album chart with the title track to their album, Highwayman.

0: is a classic with four classics. Johnny, Waylon, Willie, and Chris, the Highwayman, 751, your morning flashback here in your morning wake-up call. Good morning, friends. Time to rise and shine, and let's blow out some candles.
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0: And if you're having a birthday today or had one on the weekend, I hope it was good and wishing you a good day today if it is. If it's your birthday today, you are sharing it with celebrities like actor Robert De Niro. You talking to me? Are you talking to me? He's 83 today. Singer Kevin Rowland from the band Dexy's Midnight Runners is 73. Singer Belinda Carlisle, she was the Go-Go's gal. She is 68 today. Actor Sean Penn is 66. Remember Fast Times at Ridgemont High? Saskatchewan singer, guitarist, and guitar slinger singer Colin James is turning 62 today. Singer Donnie Wahlberg of New Kids on the Block is turning 57 today. And celebrating a musical birthday today, it is one Mitchell Tenpenny, who is the better half of Megan Patrick. He is turning 37 today. Here's Mitchell from 2023. We got history on the NBC birthday book.

0: There goes Mitchell Tenpenny from 2023 and the album This Is the Heavy. We got History, Saskatchewan's Indigenous Radio, MBC. He's had some history with Miss Megan Patrick. Yeah, they got engaged back in 2021 in the bar where they first met. And then October of 2022, they tied the knot. 7:56, that is your PA Out of Body birthday show for today. So if you're having a birthday today,
1: happy

yeah, happy birthday to you. On the way for you next, David Smith, Joel Willick, your NBC News, sports, and weather. After another great couple in music, Forest and Nevada Eagle speaker, The North Sound, Heavy Heart.

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1: It's 8 o'clock, 10 degrees in LaRonge and Prince Albert, 11 in Saskatoon, and 12 in Regina. I'm David Smith with NBC News.
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1: La Loche RCMP are investigating a single vehicle rollover which took the life of one person. The incident on Highway 155 south of the community was reported around 2:30 Saturday morning. Police say the driver of the vehicle was pronounced dead at the scene by emergency personnel. He's been identified as a 20-year-old man from Brampton, Ontario. An RCMP collision reconstructionist was brought in to assist with the investigation. Statistics Canada says the annual rate of inflation accelerated to 3% in July as drivers were once again paying more to fill up their tanks.
4: Inflation had cooled to 2.8% in June as the U.S. and Iran worked toward a peace agreement, but fresh conflict in the Gulf region in July pushed global gas prices higher again. Stackhand says consumers were also paying more for airfares and travel tours last month as the energy shock made jet fuel more expensive, and the FIFA World Cup drove up demand to U.S. destinations. Canadians found some relief in the grocery aisles, though, as annual price hikes on food bought from the store cooled sharply to 3.1% in July from 3.9% previously. Michelle Zedekian, The Canadian Press.
1: Montreal University is home to scientists who are developing efforts to better prepare Canada for a future pandemic. Projects underway at a biomedicine lab at Polytechnique Montreal are part of a federal initiative called Ramp Up. It collaborates with research institutions across Canada to address gaps in the biomanufacturing sector. Officials say efforts like this and putting more than $2.5 billion into biomanufacturing projects will ensure Canadians have swift access to medicines during future public health emergencies. And Prime Minister Mark Carney is joining two premiers today in making an announcement about energy security in Newfoundland.
5: Carney's public itinerary says he will be in St. John's with Premiers Tony Wakeham and Christine Frechette to announce some news. The hydro utilities in the two provinces jointly own the Churchill Falls Generating Station in Labrador under a contract signed in 1969. The provinces had a framework agreement in 24 to end that deal and create a new energy sharing agreement with expanded generating capacity. But after Wakeham was elected last fall, he ordered a review of that deal and sent a negotiating team back to the bargaining table. Last week, La Presse reported the two sides had reached an agreement, with Ottawa playing a facilitating role by offering financial incentives. Karen Rebo, The Canadian Press.
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9: In sports, the Toronto Blue Jays now sit one game back of an American League wildcard berth after Sunday's action. Toronto won two of three weekend games over the visiting New York Yankees. The Jays, who have won seven of their last 10, did drop a 4-3 decision in 10 innings to New York yesterday. The Jays will now open a three-game series tomorrow against the host Tampa Bay Rays. Elsewhere in the majors yesterday, Baltimore hammered the Rays 10-2 on Sunday. Jackson Holliday drove in three runs for the Orioles for their third straight win. Baltimore now sits in the third and final AL wildcard spot. They are half a game ahead of Texas and one game up on Toronto and Detroit. The Saskatoon Berries, meanwhile, are this year's Western Canadian Baseball League champions. The Berries beat the Sylvan Lake Gulls 11-1 last night in Saskatoon to capture the championship. Saskatoon beat Sylvan Lake in two straight games to win the league championship series. The Berries won the championship in their third season in the league. Well, that's NBC Sports. Weather is next.
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14: Good morning, it's 8:09, Monday, August 17th. Here's your NBC weather forecast for today for La Ronge and the North Central region, the Northeast, Pelican Narrows, Sandy Bay, Cumberland House and Creighton, and the Northwest region, Beauval, Buffalo Narrows, Isle of Crosse, and La Loche. For today, sunny and a high of 20 degrees, overnight clear and down to 7, sunny for tomorrow, highs of 23. Stony Rapids, Black Lake, Uranium City, Fond du Lac, mix of sun and cloud, a high of 17, down to +2 overnight, a chilly night on the way. Sunny for tomorrow, and a high of 22. North Battleford, Saskatoon, Regina regions, fog patches this morning, then a mix of sun and cloud with a chance of showers, high of 23. Overnight, a few clouds, fog patches, a low of plus 5, and tomorrow, fog patches in the morning, then mainly sunny, warming up to a high of 28 degrees. Prince Albert, Shelbrook, Spiritwood, Duck Lake, Beardies regions, fog patches this morning, then a mix of sun and cloud, high of 21. Partly cloudy with fog patches overnight, a low of 6. And for tomorrow, looking at fog patches in the morning, mainly sunny, a high of 24. And for the Yorkton region today, a mix of sun and cloud, a 30% chance of showers, winds gusting to 40, a high of 22. Overnight, a few clouds with fog patches, wind becoming light, a low of 6. Fog patches tomorrow morning, then mainly sunny, and a high of 24. Stony Rapids, Black Lake, Uranium City, and Fond du Lac at 9. Collins Bay, Wollaston Lake at 7. La Loche and Buffalo Narrows at 11. It's 9 in Meadow Lake, Green Lake, and North Battleford. Flin Flon and Creighton at 12. Saskatoon's at 10. Fog in Regina this morning at 11. 13 at Yorkton, Waskasoo, and Montreal Lake at 11. In LaRonde, Stanley Mission, Grandmother's Bay regions this morning, sunny and 10 degrees. And in Prince Albert, still some fog and 9 degrees.
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14: Morning, 11 minutes after 8 o'clock, Monday, August 17th. David, Joel, and Ken, the NBC Morning Wake Up Call crew, back together again, taking care of business for you on this Monday, August the 17th. And coming up for you, as always, we'll take a look at some more things that are on the community calendar to let you know what's shaking down this week so you can maybe make plans to attend. And weather-wise, we are going to see some warmer weather later in the week for parts of the province. Should be hitting into the higher 20s by later on. So still some summer weather left, which is good since summer is supposed to last until September the 22nd. That's when the autumnal equinox, first day of fall, is on the way. I like using fancy words like that once in a while. Makes me feel special. Good morning. Rise and shine time. This guy getting some love at Canadian radio across the country. Alberta's Kyle McKierney. This is Rear View, NBC.

0: Kyle McCarney was number one the other week on the Indigenous Music Countdown. Got replaced this past weekend by Haley Wallace's song, Deadly. That's Rear View on your morning wake-up call, 8:15, Saskatchewan's Indigenous Radio, MBC. And varying amount of temperatures today. Looking at just high teens in the far north today, around 17. Rest of the province looking at low 20s, anywhere from 20 to 23 degrees. And some fog out there this morning, so do be careful if you're traveling highways. Watch for that as the fog will eventually burn off later on. But right now, some reduced visibility through parts of the province.
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0: And for Monday, August 17th, here's your horoscopes. Today's birthday sign is Leo. If you explore creative ideas, you'll hone your skills and expand your possibilities. Make up your mind, then follow through with your intentions. Be brave, make the first move, and don't apologize for being true to yourself and your desires. Travel and educational pursuits are favored today. 4 stars for Leo. Virgo, recap the past in order to assess the present. Don't change anything until you have a sense of what you want and know what you can achieve. Consider your skills, knowledge, and attributes, and how you can put them to the test. 3 stars for Virgo. Libra, dig in and take pride in what you do. Focus on helping others and schmoozing, using charm and intelligence to lure those who have something you need or want in return. Visiting a unique place will spark your imagination and maybe help you implement some changes necessary to achieve something that excites you. 3 stars for Libra. 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What you know will determine how much you achieve. 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

Hey, I like that song. It's the new one from Donnie Korgel. It's called Divine, a song he wrote for his granddaughter. And it is our challenger on the Real People Playoff this week. 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Don't forget, you can vote once every 24 hours. So make sure you cast your vote either for Donnie and his song Divine or for Jer Carrier and her song, which is the new champion, Honey Bees. Well, you've probably seen this flying through your social feed on Facebook or Instagram or whatever. The record for the highest launch off a summer camp blob. Robin Steiner launched 92.5 feet into the air, about the height of a 9-story building, setting the world record for the highest ever blob launch. Now, you know the blobs, it's those great big air cushiony things. Somebody sits on the edge and then people jump on the back end and shoots that person up. At first, I thought it was AI. I really did. I thought it was fake. And then saw it from some more reputable sources. And, yeah, now apparently it is a real thing. The stunt happened in Switzerland. And Steiner spent more than 5 seconds flying through the air before coming back down. The previous record was 72 feet. So this one cleared by a good 20 feet. Videos just exploding online. One Instagram clip racked up more than 21 million views in just 3 days. Yeah, kind of wild. I don't know. That'd be weird. I mean, it'd feel like you're flying, but we're not meant to fly without a plane. So I don't know if you'd enjoy it. News and sports on the way next after Owen Wrigley. Love, hate, love.

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1: It's 8:30, 12 degrees in LaRange and Saskatoon, 10 in Prince Albert, and 13 in Regina. I'm David Smith with NBC News.
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1: RCMP are looking for tips from the public after a suspicious death on the weekend. Police received a report of an injured person around 4:30 Saturday morning in Sandy Bay. A man was pronounced dead at the scene. The victim's name and cause of death have not been released. Investigators are asking those who were in the area to check their home security systems and doorbell cameras. More people are being allowed home after three evacuation orders were downgraded in the Summerland, B.C. area on Sunday. The regional district says a number of properties are now on evacuation alert. Residents of those areas will be allowed to re-enter, but officials say there are still active fires and conditions could change without warning. The BC Wildfire Service says hotter weather and drier conditions will continue across the province this week. In international news, a stampede at a Hindu temple in India has left seven people dead and over a dozen injured.
7: A deadly stampede has broken out at a Hindu temple in India's Bihar state, killing people and injuring many more. According to preliminary reports, an electric wire snapped outside the temple premises early in the morning, sparking panic as devotees rushed to escape what they feared was a risk of electrocution. A section of the barricade collapsed under the weight of the surging crowd, leading to a crush in which people fell over one another, according to Shilendra Kumar, a civil official. The incident occurred near Ashok Dham Temple in Lakhisarai district, as thousands of devotees gathered to offer prayers on the third Monday of Shravan, one of the holiest months in the Hindu calendar. I'm Charles de Ledesma.
1: That's the latest from the NBC newsroom. 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
10: In sports, the Toronto Blue Jays dropped a 4-3 decision in 10 innings to the New York Yankees on Sunday. However, Toronto did win two of three weekend home games against New York. The Jays are now one game back of an American League wildcard berth. They will have today off and then open a three-game series tomorrow against the Tampa Bay Rays. Elsewhere yesterday, the Baltimore Orioles routed the Tampa Bay Rays 10-2. The Orioles were powered by a 3-RBI performance from Jackson Holliday. The victory marks Baltimore's third win in a row, temporarily pushing them into sole ownership of the American League's third and final wild card spot. Meanwhile, the Saskatoon Berries are champions of the Western Canadian Baseball League. They beat the Sylvan Lake Gulls in two games over the weekend to take the championship series. Well, that's NBC Sports. Weather is next.
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21: 836, good morning. Here's your NBC weather forecast for today for LaRonge and the North Central region. The Northeast, Pelican Narrows, Sandy Bay, Cumberland House and Creighton, and the Northwest, Beauval, Buffalo Narrows, Isle La Crosse, and La Loche. Sunny for today with highs around 20 degrees, clear overnight down to 7. Tomorrow, sunny and highs of 23. Stony Rapids, Uranium City, Fond du Lac, mix of sun and cloud, highs of 17 today, clear, a low of plus 2 overnight. Sunny for tomorrow, highs of 22. North Battleford, Saskatoon, and Regina, fog patches this morning, then a mix of sun and cloud, a chance of showers, highs of 23. Overnight, fog patches and a few clouds, a low of plus 5. Tomorrow, fog patches in the morning, then mainly sunny and a high of 28. Prince Albert region, fog patches this morning, then a mix of sun and cloud, a high of 21. Overnight, partly cloudy with fog patches down to 6. And tomorrow, fog patches in the morning, then mainly sunny and a high of 24. And for the Yorkton region today, a mix of sun and cloud, chance of showers, winds gusting 40, a high of 22. Overnight, a few clouds, fog patches, wind becoming light, a low of 6. And for tomorrow, fog patches in the morning, then mainly sunny and a high of 24. Stony Rapids is at 9 this morning, Uranium City at 10, Wollaston 7, Buffalo Narrows at 12, 11 in Meadow Lake with some fog, also some fog in the Battlefords area and 10, 13 at Flin Flon and Creighton, Saskatoon is 12, Regina 13, Yorkton is the warm spot in the roundup at 14, and Waskasoo and Anglin Lake are at 12. In LaRonge this morning, it's sunny, west wind at 16 and 12 degrees, and in Prince Albert, still some fog hanging around, west-northwest wind 13, it's currently 10 degrees.
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0: absolutely are.
1: There you go. There's a little Monday morning motivation for you. You saucy little meatball, you. Good morning. It's Ken along with David and Joel. The morning wake-up call crew along with Terri-Ann Strongarm.

Miss Terry Ann, Strong Arm, Better Angels Prevail. That's a great song, that is. Saskatchewan's Indigenous Radio, MBC 843, and happy I Love My Feet Day today. Just one of the many days on that calendar of weird days. It's a day to appreciate how valuable our feet are, to practice good foot care and pamper our feet. So do what you can. Take care of those feet. It's also Stay Home with Your Kids Day and Black Cat Appreciation Day. Black cats get such a knock, right? They're just house panthers, that's all. Morgan Wallen, Thinking About Me, NBC.

0: Morgan Wallen. Back to his One Thing at a Time album. That's Thinking About Me. 846 Saskatchewan's Indigenous Radio, MBC. And, well, if you were like me on Saturday night, you were screaming at your TV going, what are you doing? Oh, man. That Rough Rider game? Man. I understand we got injuries, but I've always had the philosophy of you shouldn't just be relying on your veterans. Meanwhile, your backups are sitting there bench warming. You know, and this is a case of, okay, all of our vets are down and out. Now we got backups in who've had little or no reps. And the score shows it. Saskatchewan losing to Hamilton. Hamilton, a team who's 3-6. We lost 26-19 on Saturday. Ugh, man. Meanwhile, the Edmonton Elks continue to roar, which drives me nuts as well. They beat Toronto 42-12. And on Friday night, Winnipeg, another team that I love to despise, beat Ottawa, who are now like 0-9, 33-21. CFL is a little bit of a lopsided affair this year. We'll have to see what happens. You know, one thing is not lopsided. There is an incredible balance of talent that is lined up for this year's 11th annual Waskasoo Lakeside Music Festival. And festival manager Chris Kershaw joins us here in the Morning Wake-Up Call coming up next.
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0: And as we get ready for another big, exciting event coming our way in the MBC universe, and MBC is proud to be a supporter of the annual Waskasoo Lakeside Music Festival. It's coming up not that far away, just a couple of weeks to go. And joining us on the phone this morning is Lakeside Festival Manager, the new manager, Mr. Chris Kershaw. First of all, Chris, welcome on the new position. And correct me if I'm wrong, but this is our 11th annual festival this year, right?
12: That's correct. So this is the 11th year of the Waskasoo Lakeside Music Festival. And every year it is growing. So last year we had over 6,000 people. This year we're hoping for a lot more. 3 days. So you got Friday at the Sunset Stage on the main beach. You can't beat that because you get the beautiful Waskasoo sunset over there. Then all day Saturday with the full main stage. And then Sunday, the Indigenous Talent Showcase. So live music on the street, as well as a street fair and a car show and lots of things going on.
0: Yeah, it's going to be great. And the beauty is, again, admission to the park this year is free once again. So
12: everything is free, Ken.
0: Yeah.
12: Free. No excuse not to come.
0: Just bring along a little cash or your debit card because there are food vendors and merchandise vendors available throughout the weekend. Let's talk quickly about the lineup, Chris. Let's start with the Friday night show, the show on the beach.
12: So on the Sunset Stage this year, Brock Andrews is going to be performing. And then Jay and Joe who have never been to the Waskasoo Lakeside Music Festival before, so they are going to play second. And then the Blue Beach Band, all the way from down in the Regina area, to finish off the Sunset Stage. So it runs from 5 until 8:30 on Friday night.
0: But then, of course, we get into the big, big, long day when things get underway at 11 in the morning, the main stage on Saturday. And we've got some names that I recognize and some new names, too.
12: Yes, yeah, so the studies are backed by popular demand, so they are headlining. And then, for the first time ever, Caitlin Lehner is going to be performing, which we are all very excited about. A few other names, maybe one you recognize, Taya LaBelle.
0: Yes.
12: She's going to be performing for the first time in Waskasoo, opening the show. Young guys who live in the Waskasoo and surrounding area, Loony Bin, they're going to open the show, so they're very excited to be up on the main stage. And then we have got several returning acts. Your buddies East Side of Second, mm-hmm. Who put on an amazing performance last year, so yep. I can't wait for them to come back. Katarina Grace is coming back. There's so many bands performing, but it starts at 11 a.m., goes all the way to 10 p.m., nonstop music and fun.
0: Yeah, and with the steadies wrapping things up, that is definitely, I was going to say it'd be worth the price of admission, but you're not paying nothing, so it's definitely even better. And then, of course, we go to the after party after that, to the Terrace Garden, so there's always fun. It continues late into the night, and then Sunday, we get back at it with the street fair.
12: That's right, Tim. With the street fair, we're going to run noon to 5 on Sunday. A lot of fun things going on. So again, live music, the street fair, there's a car show. It's going to be a very long, fun weekend and pretty much the end of the summer, because everybody's going to start going back to school right after that. So great way to celebrate the end of the summer.
0: Some of the performers too on the Indigenous stage I wanted to mention, young lad from Wollaston, Dylan Gazin-Larry, Juliana Parado is a young upcoming singer who's doing very well for herself. And I'm excited to see my buddy DJ Anchor's going to be back to help me out on the stage too.
12: Yeah, DJ Anchor's coming back, and the more for the Indigenous Talent Showcase, Dalhalla's coming up, Dakota Fables, and our best friend, JJ Lavallee, going to be emceeing, playing as well. He's got a new single out that I just listened to, which is fantastic. So it is going to be, you know, the best free family event of the summer, and it is the largest event in Waskasoo.
0: And folks, you do not want to miss this. NBC Radio is proud to be a supporter of this great event and all this great talent. August 28th to 30th, it's the annual Waskasoo Lakeside Music Festival in Prince Albert National Park. Once again, it is all free. No admission to the park. The festival itself, there's no admission. But like I said, bring along some money, because there are food vendors and merchandise vendors. There's a beer garden. Original 16 is back as one of our sponsors, along with Phantom Light and many, many more. You can find out more, see all the sponsors. Hit up the website, lakesidefestival.ca. They're also on socials, Facebook and Instagram. Our special guest today, Chris Kershaw, manager of the Waskasoo Lakeside Music Festival. Chris, we'll see you there.
12: Awesome. Can't wait, Ken.
0: Looking forward to it. 6 minutes before 9 o'clock. And how about we spin that song from that guy that he was talking about? JJ Lavallee going to be a big part of the Indigenous Showcase. Here's his latest, where the...

Wow. Mr. J.J. Lavallee, Where the Crickets Sing, his brand new song. Check him out on Facebook. Look for J.J. Lavallee Music on Facebook and follow along. 8:57 on your morning wake-up call, just ahead of your news with David. And some big news from Ella Langley. She has reached a milestone that remains relatively uncommon for women in country music. Her album Dandelion has now produced 3 number one singles, with her latest being her duet with Morgan Wallen, I Can't Love You Anymore. That follows up 2 other tracks that previously hit number one, Choose in Texas, and this one, Ella Langley, Be Her, Saskatchewan's MBC. Good morning.

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2: It's 9 o'clock. 12 degrees in LaRonge and Saskatoon. 10 in Prince Albert and 13 in Regina. I'm David Smith with NBC News.
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2: Residents of Daenerys Beach will choose a new mayor next month. Three candidates are in the running to lead the northern community through wildfire recovery and rebuilding efforts. The municipal by-election for mayor is scheduled for September 2nd. Voting takes place from 9 a.m. to 8 p.m. at the village administration office. Rebuilding remains a dominant theme in each candidate's platform. Riders and runners are leaving James Smith Cree Nation today on a four-day journey to Fort Carleton. They'll be part of the events honoring the 150th anniversary of Treaty 6. The group is following a route that reflects shared history and the treaty relationship. Each day begins with a pipe ceremony. A unity ride is undertaken to promote healing and peace and to honor historical events. More than 100 cyclists gathered on the legislature grounds in Winnipeg yesterday to push municipal candidates to support bike safety. Over the last decade, the Fancy Women Bike Ride has become an international movement. It encourages women to be more visible in public spaces, including with formal wear and bikes decorated with flowers. Participants say cycling represents freedom, and the event celebrates the independence it has brought for women. A new research shows the beneficial relationship between young teens struggling with anxiety and dog ownership.
5: Walking a dog gets you outside and gives you exercise. Feeding a dog helps you learn responsibility and empathy for another creature. And just being with the dog in a positive environment can help teenagers struggling with social anxiety. Researchers at Tufts University studied more than 500 kids between the ages of 13 and 17 struggling with high levels of stress and anxiety. They found that dog companionship was associated with more adaptive coping skills, problem solving, and positive thinking. It should be noted that relationship quality, i.e. a positive relationship with that dog, not just owning one, is what's beneficial. Sherry Preston, ABC News.
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1: 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Here's your MBC weather forecast for today for La Ronge and the North Central region, the Northeast, Pelican Narrows, Sandy Bay, Cumberland House and Creighton, and the Northwest, Beauval, Buffalo Narrows, Isle of Crosse, and La Loche. Sunny today with highs around 20 degrees, overnight down to 7. Sunny for tomorrow and highs of 23. Stony Rapids, Black Lake, Uranium City, Fond du Lac, a mix of sun and cloud, a high of 17. Clear overnight down to plus 2 and sunny for tomorrow with highs of 22. North Battleford, Saskatoon, and Regina, fog patches this morning, then a mix of sun and cloud, chance of showers, a high of 23. A few clouds overnight with fog patches, a low of plus 5. And tomorrow, fog patches in the morning and then mainly sunny, a high of 28. Prince Albert, Shalbrook, Spiritwood, Duck Lake, Beardies regions today. Fog patches this morning, then a mix of sunny cloud and a high of 21. Partly cloudy overnight with fog patches, a low of 6. And tomorrow, fog patches in the morning, then mainly sunny and a high of 24. And for the Yorkton region, a mix of sun and cloud, a 30% chance of showers this morning. Winds gusting to 40 and a high of 22. Overnight, a few clouds, fog patches, a low of 6. And tomorrow, fog patches in the morning, then mainly sunny and a high of 24. Stony Rapids and Black Lake at 9, Uranium City and Fond du Lac at 10, Collins Bay and Wollaston Lake 7, La Loche and Buffalo Narrows 12, Meadow Lake and Green Lake 11, North Battleford 10, Flin Flon Creighton at 13, Saskatoon at 12, Regina at 13, Yorkton 14, Waskasoo and Montreal Lake at 12. In La Ronge, Stanley Mission and Grandmother's Bay regions this morning, it's sunny and 12 degrees. And in Prince Albert, cloudy, still a little bit of fog patches around the area and currently 11 degrees.
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Charlie Pierce and Riley Green. If I don't leave, I'm going to stay. Saskatchewan's Indigenous Radio Network, MBC. It's Ken hanging out with you on your Monday morning as we roll through this, the 17th day of August. National number two pencil day today. Yeah, another one of those days. And with that, we posted up some information on our Facebook page. If you've ever wondered why pencils are painted yellow,

0: I explain it to you on the Facebook page at MBC Radio Saskatchewan. 15 after 9 o'clock on the way for you. Abel Charles has your Cree News update in a moment.
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0: All right, let's take a look at some good news stories of the day. 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Perfect vision is seeing Ben's Auto Glass. Well, dino enthusiasts are marking the 35th anniversary of the discovery of a Tyrannosaurus fossil in Saskatchewan. The near-complete fossil find was made near East End back in 1991. Named Scotty, he's since become known as the world's most massive T-Rex ever found. And the T-Rex Discovery Center in East End was built to house Scotty's skeleton. They welcomed visitors yesterday to Scotty's Unearth Day celebrations with cupcakes, dinosaur cookies, and a scavenger hunt. And a lost stuffed donkey has made its way home after becoming an unlikely social media celebrity. The pink toy was left behind on a BC Ferries trip between Victoria and Pender Island. Ferry employees found it and decided to have some fun while searching for the owner. They nicknamed it Churro the Burro. And the stuffed animal starred in a series of photos touring the ship, including the bridge, the engine room, and the gift shop. The pose quickly went viral and eventually caught the attention of the toy's owner, a five-year-old boy named Alfie. His mom said she didn't even realize the donkey had been lost until she saw a news story about it. And after the reunion, she said the family was grateful for the unforgettable adventure, and the toy has officially earned his new nickname of Churro the Burro and is back in the arms of young five-year-old Alfie. There you go. That's pretty cool. That is some good news stories of the day brought to you by Ben's Auto and House Glass.
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7: Kwakotiu. I think I got that one pretty good. Burning in Cree. And Kevin, how do we say burning in Dene?
9: Horikan.
7: Horikan?
9: Yeah, Horikan.
7: Horikan. Yeah. All right. 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
0: 19 after 9, your 9 to 5 workday carries on. Zach McPhee coming up for you in a couple of minutes' time. But first, time to check in and see what's making the news today and bring it to you in your language. Abel Charles steps in this morning with the Cree News update of the day, brought to you by the Stanley Mission Co-op.
14: Bring on the sunshine. The Stanley Mission Co-op has everything you'll need to enjoy a great summer close to home. They're stocked up with all your fishing supplies and camping gear, barbecue essentials, along with groceries, even the little things like bug spray and Band-Aids. Don't feel like cooking? Grab some Chester chicken.

0: Métis Cree heritage. Fly Away from 2024 featured family members performing. This year he came out with It's All Good with a signature roots sound. Burke Jodwin has won acclaim. The SMA has named him Indigenous Artist of the Year, and he has received nominations as a folk as well as country musician. For NBC, I'm Eric Forbes in Regina.
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0: Elisapé, Heart of Glass. Saskatchewan's Indigenous Radio, MBC, with Zach McPhee. And before that, Smoke and the topic of insights this morning from Mr. Forbes, Burke Jodewin, and his song Cowboys and Indians from his album Half Breed. 9:36 and your 9 to 5 workday. Good morning to you, friends. It's Monday morning, midway through the month of August already, and getting ready for a big event taking place. The 150th anniversary of Treaty 6 celebrations have been going on, for all kinds of anniversaries of treaties. And the James Smith Cree Nation is sending riders and runners today for a 4-day journey to Fort Carlton for the honoring of the 150th anniversary of Treaty 6. They're following a route that reflects shared history and the treaty relationship. Each day begins with a pipe ceremony. Now, I don't have the exact route available. However, watch for them. If you're somewhere between James Smith and Fort Carlton, you'll be seeing them, I'm sure. There'll be riders and walkers taking part. All this making their way towards Fort Carlton for the big 150th anniversary of Treaty 6 coming up later on this week. On the way for you next, we'll take a look at your weather.
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0: 9:39, here's your MBC weather for today for La Ronge in the north central, northeast, and northwest parts of the province. Sunny today with a high of 20. Overnight down to 7, and sunny tomorrow, a high of 23.

0: sunny with highs of 28. Prince Albert, Shalbrook, Spiritwood, Duck Lake, Beardies regions, a mix of sunny cloud today, high of 21. Partly cloudy with fog patches overnight down to 6. And for the Yorkton region, a mix of sunny cloud today. There's a chance of showers this morning. Winds gusting up to 40, a high of 22. Overnight wind becoming light, some fog patches brewing up, a low of 6. And tomorrow, fog patches in the morning, mainly sunny, and then highs of 24. Stony Rapids, Black Lake, Uranium City, Fond du Lac at 10, Collins Bay, Wollaston Lake at 8. 14 at La Loche, Buffalo Narrows, Meadow Lake and Green Lake. North Battleford at 10, Flin Flon Creighton at 15. Saskatoon is 14, Regina and Yorkton at 16, Waskasoo and Anglin Lake at 14. In La Ronge this morning, it's currently sunny and 14 degrees. And in Prince Albert, cloudy and 12 degrees.
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0: Manitoba's Kate's Outlaw. Oh, there's that train. 9:45, Saskatchewan's Indigenous Radio Network, MBC. Making our way towards 10 o'clock, your news and sports coming up. After that, it's a classic rock coffee break. Before then, I have got your current champion on the Real People Playoff. She's coming up in just a moment. Jer Carrier is standing by with Honeybees.
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0: And it's time for your daily installment of stupid people doing stupid things, breaking the law. It's your Dumb Criminal File Report, brought to you by your LaRon J&W, A&W Canada's original burger chain since 1956. Well, let me see here. Let's check out a couple from our international file. We go to Germany, where three women there were arrested on charges that they stole tomatoes, peppers, artichokes, peaches, apples, and green beans from a store. They also stole underwear. I guess all that stuff must be just too expensive. And a 52-year-old Italian accountant has been charged with embezzling over $120,000 from his firm to feed his Lego house.

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1: And let's do one more here. A one-armed driver involved in a fender bender detained after police in China found that not only was he unlicensed, but he had been using his only hand to talk on his cell phone. There is the weird, the wild, the wacky, the strangest things that happen from police files around the world. Your Dumb Criminal File Report, brought to you by your LaRange A&W.
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0: That's Jer Carrier. Her latest called Honeybees, and that is your champion on the Real People Playoff. 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And then 6:30, 6:45 or so, you find out who the winner is. And hopefully it's the one that you voted for. Hey, it's all up to you. It's the people's choice. It's the Real People Playoff on NBC. News, sports, and weather at 10 o'clock. Then the Classic Rock Coffee Break is on the way. Before that, newcomer Stella Lefty with her hit Boston right after Eric Church talking about the Outsiders.
1: They're the in crowd. We're the other ones. It's a different kind of cloth that we're cut from. We let our colors show where the numbers ain't. We're the paint where there ain't supposed to be paint.

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1: It's 10 o'clock, 14 degrees in LaRonge and Saskatoon, 12 in Prince Albert and 16 in Regina. I'm David Smith with NBC News.
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1: Following her official appointment as Chief Executive Officer of Wanuskewin Heritage Park, Janaya Chutzkoff says the support from her team made her first week in the top job meaningful. Chutzkoff was raised in Saskatchewan and spent over a decade in administration at the park before officially taking the reins as CEO last week. She says stepping into the new role with the backing of her staff has been a positive experience.
4: Really made me excited for the possibility and the opportunity to be able to truly step into a true leadership role with the park and see how things go and the direction that I'd like to take over the next few years.
1: Chutzkoff says her immediate focus

0: will be supporting staff through the transition while keeping the park's major projects moving forward. More than $1.2 billion in compensation has now been distributed to over 30,000 First Nations individuals affected by discriminatory child welfare practices. That's according to Assembly of First Nations National Chief Cindy Woodhouse-Nipinak. She marked the milestone today. The chief notes that while money cannot undo the harm, it acknowledges years of systemic discrimination. The settlement remains open for eligible children removed from their homes and primary caregivers between 1991 and 2022. More people are being allowed home after three evacuation orders were downgraded in the Summerland, BC area. The regional district says a number of properties are now on evacuation alert. Residents of the areas will be allowed to re-enter, but officials warn there are still active fires and conditions could change without warning. South of the border, U.S. President Donald Trump is blaming vandals for damaged grass on the National Mall.
1: President Trump says vandals are to blame for large areas of dead grass on the National Mall near the World War II Memorial. It's the same spot where he had a stage built and hosted crowds for his July 4th celebration. Trump made the accusation in a social media post Sunday evening, but he didn't say why he believes it's the work of vandals rather than trampled turf from Independence Day festivities. Trump has repeatedly blamed vandals for damage to his renovation projects in Washington, often without evidence, and sometimes despite officials' accounts to the contrary. Mike Hemp in Washington.
0: That's the latest from the NBC Newsroom. 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
11: North of 53 Co-op's gourmet meat case has made hundreds of people say, delicious. And it's also made one guy named Angus say,
12: aw, honey, thanks for buying me all these Angus steaks and skewers.
13: Angus, those are for the whole family.
12: But it says Angus on the package.
13: Those are Canada AA Angus steaks from the North of 53 Co-op. The fact your name is Angus is a coincidence.
12: Well, in that case, I'm changing my name to Sirloin.
11: When it's time to barbecue, shop the gourmet meat case at North of 53 Co-op in Flint Flon. 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
14: In sports, for the first time this month, the Toronto Blue Jays will have a day off today after winning 7 of their last 10 games, including 2 of 3 over the weekend against the New York Yankees. The Jays will now head to Florida for a 3-game series starting tomorrow against the AL East leading Tampa Bay Rays. The Rays will head into that game losers of 3 straight. The Jays, meanwhile, are 1 game out of a wild card spot currently held by the Baltimore Orioles. To gain that spot, the Orioles beat the Tampa Bay Rays 10-2 yesterday. The Orioles were powered by a 3 RBI performance from Jackson Holliday. The Orioles sit a half game over Texas and 1 game over Toronto and Detroit in that final American League wild card spot. The Saskatoon Berries are

0: are this year's Western Canadian Baseball League champions. The Berries beat the Sylvan Lake Gulls 11-1 last night in Saskatoon to capture the championship. Saskatoon beats Sylvan Lake in two straight games to win the league championship series. The Berries won the championship in their third season in the league. Well, that's NBC Sports. Weather is next.
1: Athabasca Denisoulinay Child and Family Services is seeking foster homes for Denisoulinay children in far north communities as well as in urban centers in the south. This can be for either a short-term, long-term, or emergency placement. 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If you feel you may be able to provide a safe, nurturing home for a Dene child, pick up an application at any ADCFS office or give Athabasca Denisoulinay CFS a call at 306-284-4915. Marcy Cho.
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11: 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Good morning. Here's your NBC weather forecast for LaRange and the North Central region, the Northeast, Pelican Narrows, Sandy Bay, Cumberland House and Creighton, and the Northwest, Beauval, Buffalo Narrows, Isle of Crosse, and La Loche. Sunny today with highs around 20 degrees, overnight down to 7, and tomorrow sunny with highs of 23. Stony Rapids, Black Lake, Uranium City, and Fond du Lac, a mix of sun and cloud, a high of 17, down to plus 2 overnight, and sunny for tomorrow with highs of 22. North Battleford, Saskatoon, Regina, fog patches this morning, then a mix of sun and cloud, a chance of showers, highs of 23. Overnight, a few clouds, fog patches, and a low of 5. And tomorrow, fog patches in the morning, then mainly sunny, and a high of 28. Prince Albert, fog patches this morning, then a mix of sun and cloud, a high of 21. Overnight, partly cloudy with fog patches, down to 6. And tomorrow, fog patches in the morning, then mainly sunny, and a high of 24. And for the Yorkton region today, a mix of sunny cloud, chance of showers, winds gusting to 40, a high of 22. Overnight, a few clouds, some fog patches, and the wind becoming light, a low of 6. Tomorrow, fog patches in the morning, then mainly sunny, and a high of 24. 10 degrees currently in Stony Rapids, Black Lake, Uranium City, and Fond du Lac. 8 at Collins Bay and Wollaston Lake. 14 at La Loche, Buffalo Narrows, Meadow Lake, and Green Lake. 10 in North Battleford, Flin Flon and Creighton at 15. Saskatoon's at 14. It's 16 in Regina and Yorkton, Waskasoo and Anglin Lake at 14. In LaRange this morning, currently sunny and 14 degrees. And in Prince Albert, it's cloudy and 12 degrees.
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11: 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Well, this morning on the Classic Rock Coffee Break, got some birthdays to celebrate. Singer Kevin Rowland of the band Dexy's Midnight Runners. Remember Come On Eileen? 73 today. Bassist Colin Moulding from the band XTC is turning 71. Singer Belinda Carlisle from the Go-Go's turning 68 today. Guitarist Gilby Clark from Guns N' Roses is 64. Saskatchewan's guitarist and singer Colin James turns 62 today. Drummer Steve Gorman from the Black Crowes is 61. And Donnie Wahlberg of New Kids on the Block is 57 today. And on this day in music history, 1979, speaking of XTC, they released their third studio album called Drums and Wires. It features the song 10 Feet Tall and this song, Making Plans for Nigel, which would feature birthday boy bassist Colin Moulding on as well. XTC is on your Classic Rock Coffee Break.

0: Number one hit for Belinda Carlisle from her album of the same name back to 1987 on your Classic Rock Coffee Break. And Heaven is a Place on Earth on the Classic Rock Coffee Break for you this morning. Considered to be her signature song, definitely one that she is most well known for. And she was also, of course, well known as a part of the Go-Go's back when they were big stuff. And in before that, XTC from their album Drums and Wires and Making Plans for Nigel. 1979, as their album came out on this day, and their bass player, Colin Moulding, celebrates his 71st birthday today. So a double whammy there for XTC on your Classic Rock Coffee Break. Morning, friends. How you doing? It's your Monday morning, making our way towards, well, another rest of the day. Lots still to come for you. Coming up, got the Schmaltz Auction Triple Play, and I've got an artist who's going to be a part of the Indigenous Showcase at the Waskasoo Lakeside Music Festival. Dylan Gaz is coming up for you in a moment. I mentioned before I was looking for that schedule and route for the Unity Ride and Lance Run from James Smith. Found it. Got it. It's posted on our Facebook page. If you want to see where they are at, they are departing James Smith this morning as of 9 o'clock, and they'll be making their way to Sugar Island for the night, and then leaving tomorrow, heading out at around 11 a.m. to planning to arrive in Beardies and Okemasis tomorrow night, right there around Duck Lake. 20 minutes after 10, straight ahead next, it is your Dene News Update.
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3: Denachi Dene Prince Alberto Tse Sean Dene Tlaindri Hilt Kisa at John 300 Block 40th Street East Koyer Hilt Kin Dean Sinisandri O Ya Dean Jadal Belgae Peyton Flet Bekone Tahu Ko Autopsy Hoseasi Yanadidra Tanaki Tine Eskedin Jadal Hultare Denachi Denara do Suspicious Death at Disa Yasun Dones Isa Nasi Asibaga, Cohotilisi, Epazi. 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Next Gen Energy, groundbreaking, the $2.2 billion uranium mine project was say northern Saskatchewan. It's an egg, that's the way he lays on construction bony the assin, di neno hatatisa, qui mine southern Athabasca basins and ho ansa hintelos towards him, Tabachinas ansi tonena de chinas anilthasa, qui next gen bezida in its isnisa. Benefit agreement, Brihel Hintelas Two, Darling Cow, Jericho, the Métis Nation, Saskatchewan.
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0: Oh, she's got a great voice, doesn't she? From the Palm, Manitoba, Rhonda Head and Searching for You on the Schmaltz Auction Triple Play this morning. And before that, another gal with a great voice, Kaylee Cardinal, Over Before It Began. And we kicked it off with Wollaston's own Dylan Gaz. Dylan Gaz and Larry and his song Feeling Lost. Dylan going to be a part of the Indigenous Showcase at the Waskasoo Lakeside Music Festival coming up on Sunday, August the 30th, the last day of the three-day music festival in Waskasoo. Make sure you check them out, Lakeside Festival, on socials and on the website. Check it out. It's going to be a good time. Boy, the lineup is pretty smoking this year, as we chatted with Chris Kershaw earlier this morning about it. 10:35, and we want to remind you that if you have a student who is looking to get some help for funding for post-secondary, Lac La Ronge Indian Band Health Services Memorial Scholarship is open. The 11th Annual Elder Catherine Charles Health Career Scholarship Fund. 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
0: 10:38, MBC weather, La Ronge in the north central, northeast and northwest parts of the province. Today looking at a high of 20, overnight down to 7, and tomorrow sunny and a high of 23. Stony Rapids, Uranium City, Fond du Lac, a mix of sunny cloud today, highs of 17, down to 2 overnight, and tomorrow sunny and a high of 22. Battleford, Saskatoon, Regina regions looking at highs around 23 today. Slight chance of showers in the forecast. Overnight, a few clouds with fog and a low of 5. Fog tomorrow morning and then sunny and a high of 28. Prince Albert region looking at a high of 21 later on today. Overnight, partly cloudy with fog patches, a low of 6. And tomorrow, fog patches in the morning, then mainly sunny and a high of 24. And for the Yorkton region today, looking at a high of around 22 with winds gusting up to 40K. Overnight, the wind will settle and become light, a low of 6. Tomorrow, fog patches in the morning, then sunny and a high of 24. It's currently 10 degrees in Stony Rapids and Black Lake, 11 in Uranium City and Fond du Lac, 9 at Collins Bay and Wollaston Lake, 16 at Buffalo Narrows and Meadow Lake, 12 in North Battleford, Flin Flon and Creighton 16, Saskatoon at 15, it's 17 in Regina and Yorkton, Waskasoo is at 15. In La Ronge this morning, mainly sunny, winds picked up west 20, gusting to 31 and 15 degrees. And Prince Albert, partly cloudy, a west wind at 10 and a temperature of 14 degrees.
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0: ChatGPT to help them with some of their work stuff, writing reports and stuff. I have been, well, an old stick in the mud, maybe. Yeah, I don't trust that stuff. I don't trust it to say what it's supposed to or do what it's supposed to. Or even when I Google search stuff, I still don't always trust it. And I guess that's it. You do need to be a little bit more cautious about what you get from the AI stuff. Case in point, a 67-year-old farmer in China lost 150 acres of sesame crops after following pesticide advice from an AI chatbot. When pests became a problem back in July, he asked the chatbot what he should spray his crops with and followed the AI's recommendation without checking with an ag expert or testing the mixture on a small section. Well, the next morning, boom, no weeds, but no crop either. The chatbot later acknowledged that the formula may have been responsible, essentially telling him, yeah, that stuff probably killed everything. It is an expensive reminder that the "are you sure" is apparently not included with artificial intelligence. Yeah, crazy. All right, my friends. Well, it's time for me to bail on out of here, get out of the way, and let some real professionals in here. David Smith is coming up for you at 11 o'clock with your news and weather. Abel Charles has Mississippi Achimowan, the North at noon with the NBC News crew. And Chris Knight rolls in to take care of business for you this afternoon, of course, kicking things off with the Pick and Play show at 1 o'clock. We'll be back to do it all again tomorrow. I hope you'll join me. Before 11 o'clock, homegrown music from Smokey Campbell, Tennille Towns' latest, and up next, a big one from Megan Maroney and Tennessee Orange.
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There goes Dallas Smith's latest Good Time Goes, Saskatchewan's Indigenous Radio Network, MBC. And then before that, Morgan Wallen and Don't We, 1046 with Ken. I was having a chat with somebody the other day over the weekend talking about they use

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1: It's 11 o'clock, 15 degrees in LaRonge and Saskatoon, 14 in Prince Albert, and 17 in Regina. I'm David Smith with NBC News.
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1: The new chief executive officer of Wanuskewin Heritage Park says her deep Saskatchewan roots continue to drive her passion for the cultural landmark. Janaya Chutskoff grew up in a small town and had several roles with the park before officially taking over as CEO last week. She says the unique pull of the heritage site made stepping into the CEO role a natural next step.
6: Well, I've had the opportunity to work for Wanuskewin for just over a decade here. And as you can imagine, if you've been to Wanuskewin, it's a really incredible place and it's really magnetic, figuratively and potentially, and literally as well.
1: Chutskoff will now lead the organization through its next major chapter, including its ongoing bid for UNESCO World Heritage Site status. Riders and runners are leaving James Smith Cree Nation today for a four-day journey to Fort Carleton. They'll be part of the events commemorating the 150th anniversary of Treaty 6. The group is following a route that reflects shared history and the treaty relationship. Each day begins with a pipe ceremony. A unity ride is undertaken to promote healing and peace and to honor historical events. Residents of Dunera Beach will choose a new mayor next month. Three candidates are in the running to lead the community through wildfire recovery and rebuilding efforts. The municipal by-election for mayor is scheduled for September 2nd. Rebuilding remains a dominant theme in each candidate's platform. And experts say Canada's plan to ban social media for children under 16 will likely face a constitutional challenge. France's top court has struck down that country's social media ban for kids under 15. It says the ban was too broad and infringed on freedom of expression. A Dalhousie University professor says a charter challenge to Canada's law is almost inevitable. That's the latest from the NBC Newsroom. Remember, our news is available online anytime at NBCRadio.com. Weather is next.
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1: Taking a look now at your Environment Canada weather forecast, beginning with the north central region, including LaRonge. Northeast, Pelican Narrow, Sandy Bay, Cumberland House, and Creighton. Northwest, Beauval, Buffalo Narrows, Isle of Crosse, and La Loche. Mainly sunny today with a high of 20. Tonight, a low of 7. Tomorrow, sunny and a high of 23. Athabasca region, including Stony Rapids, Black Lake, Uranium City, and Fond du Lac. A mix of sun and cloud, high 17. Tonight, a low of plus 2. Tomorrow, sunny and a high of 22. Prince Albert area, mainly sunny, high of 21. Tonight, a low of 6. Tomorrow, sunny and a high of 24. Saskatoon and Regina, a mix of sun and cloud, high 23. Tonight, a low of 7. Tuesday, mainly sunny and a high of 27. And checking our temperatures from around the province. Stony Rapids, Black Lake, and Wollaston are 10. Uranium City and Fond du Lac, 11. Buffalo Narrows and Meadow Lake, 16. The Battleford's 15. Creighton, Flin Flon, and The Paw, 16. Saskatoon is 16 this hour. Prince Albert and Regina, 17. Yorkton, 18. And for LaRonge, Stanley Mission, and Grandmother's Bay, partly cloudy and 16 degrees.
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So yung mocha magato chigati goma. Now, anochi sige mit the Assembly of First Nations National Chief, Yagwawi Skew Ogama Skew, Chief Cindy Woodhouse Nipinak, with the Kayasi Somogo to Tipahama Tsugo, Kanigimanagagia Hotnichikayask. Let's look at the years. Between 1991 is 2022. Anigigan, Awasagomi, Agoniggan, Mulachis, Kanagipagama, Hogan with the mouse, Agonigi, Higoma, the caregivers, Mulachis, we are going to Nigan, Ogota. You could speak with the Gia was see which Magamichi to a man Maggie Sopego, but Xavi Twitter, Cindy Woodhouse, Nipinak, Iguanegasas, Amida, Tipahamuak, 30,000. First Nations individuals, 30,000. Stum tanawaki chitsasa. 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But that represents 1.2 billion. 1.2 billion. So you're gonna boost a B. Wadoh ni tapahamatugo ko 30,000 with ayak. 40,000 ba ang piyagat sitno ba na magagat sitnat. So you want a man not cheesy at the Piscamoma, they paid out 30,000 individuals amounting to $1.2 billion. So we need to that money cannot undo the harm. You know, I tan sikagi simachi paho tawas osamigi ot nicht wigi ko chonigi go haitagi we chamat you know magatskayak. 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No more the Sonia, we are going to take Kiwi, Tipaha Misa Hamanama that harm there, the Mantahaya, Matsigi, Wagotagi, Chipa, the Montagi Misa Haman Sonia again, Puido Homestay. It was how many say to it. And the years of systemic discrimination. Now, Kigo Choma is a Papita Mana Yak. Tipahigi hit with the federal government task, Chikospian, and Mikospiogagi, Matsipa, the Giho is CFS agencies, Child and Family Services, or Hota. You know, kietot na gawasak. Magi ito itsiki ko hugot tahayak. Awasak api igis ko ista muachik. Ki ispin na was mista higi pagit na tso niyawa o gimawin into that agency apo. Tagagui witsi hata ni parents. 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Tagagui witsi itsiki the parents iigagatas ta maskamitsika ni hawasak. But the government discriminated. Muli ko doho sa pagit ni tso niyawa. Muli ko doho ki ito tam na CFS agency pinski at maskato ni hawasak. So you want to manage matters, which is key spin now, which Mr. Hisoni asks, yeah, yeah, what was CFS? I put to get Nanto Agis, what we see at any the parents, but moi, not getting what I was in the door. So what I am going to put the Gagana Masogi, the kids were harmed, you know, keep you with the Tamagi Maskamatic, so you match the Gagani mean, and at least the caregivers, yeah. Apumina grandparents hit the gate, like if they were gisingi of Pigihio go Simoa with the grandparents and the agency gipi otni miniagone. So this pagakam tipidoka and ascomito chuga yaka kagi no gisperoni higoma kimi the only gihigo tofigi in a tofigi had to say a mutual agreement tab switch pogo. You want to much anima sagas can have chigi when they go to go with Maguin whether eligible, but anyway. The story of the man of Magakamas and Higati, 30,000 have been paid out, distributed. 1.2 billion has been distributed in compensation. So if they were apprehended, say, removed from their homes between 1991, not before that, but 1991, 2022, those are the years, if they were removed by the agency, you know, they were residing on reserve. Now, residents of Dener Beach, a new mayor,
Ya kwan ta sko cha ya kino sko nega ne kits ta chief ha ma ga o china si ko ti na kits a mayor ya kwan na ya kichi to go niga niyo. So Dinner Beach will be choosing their next mayor, new mayor, kutak pisim. Now three candidates in stupen batag ya kwan do ane ma ya kino tia ya mayor and that community is also recovering Omaya from and they're recovering and rebuilding. Sam stehigo tehigi wana hego chega skutio hegi stegi michi kwaska hegana. So kino is iso mata tita yak. You know, tita gihta mo sikta tsiko tita wino recovery and rebuilding efforts. So that municipal by-election for mayor, Nishagamicha Yakunimita, Muipisim, September the 2nd, Titikin. And the voting will take place from 9 a.m. Kigamta, Tabeginotskiksi, Bagi, Sko, Ainani, Tabeginotaguniti, at the village administration office. So rebuilding remains the dominant theme in each candidate's platform. So you're going to get to the that's what you Nipitaka totago, niga, or smego, to give nipitaka, I get it to give pitna, or tina, the umagayamian. But I'm, you know, in Peter Sechtagos and Skizitti. That's a boy, home, oh, much with a life, what the man, my umagayamita, and I got Michito Magapita, it's recorded, I can edit it, and about his chest, and I got not with a me, watch him, right, at the moment. I'm doing this live. Yatsibita, I mean, not the new chief executive officer, Ayakichi, at Toskida, and out the one Skewin Heritage Park. Sasi, Sigot, the Higetoski, and to need to give Tataski, you know, Papi Toski, Tagiso, to give Stagiso Sasa. 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Janea Katsoff. 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And Midoanta Kichatoskidagan at One Escaven Heritage Park. So you go in a piag and a match him win. So I'm so hot and sugar piach must start now. Then Sigawi Sigi Sigag, the weather forecast, you go at a batch of massage. But the Mayak, Merle Haggard and George. Don't you, George Jones? I haven't found her yet. Watch his when he missed out. It do you screw out with the game school match.

0: Missinippi Atchimawin is brought to you in part by the Government of Canada with a funding contribution from Canadian Heritage, Indigenous Language and Culture Program.
1: Somasti kwa kachi mustat na ki go mi ko te ta tis pa de go ti ni ga mo da ta wi do sa mo ta o ta ho che ma ga ya pi gu da ki ga ye go pi sim ga wi sp da ga xa po ni sh ten ya no sa pa ki mi che ta ma che pa ni sku ni sh ta no ai na ni usap. So August the 25th to the 28th, ye go ma ya Gathering of Nations. Prince Albert Grand Consul of Magawi Esta Chigniti at Chief Joseph Custer Ground. Sigutiga we stick Pogawiak, the public, Pogawiago Miwi Samit. Then Tawaya Tawikiski the Machik, the PAGC First Nations people, ego their cultures. Okay, so I Mr. Homegi Wego Tateno, the Tanogan, with the PAGC, Tanoti Ochoa the Givit, no Hikotaho Tagishogi, Ego Negatapi, Nogotag, their culture, the Swampy Cree, the Plains, and the Woodland Cree. So Ego Nekaki, though, you know, Titanogotag, their traditional foods, there's powwow, there's drumming and singing, arts and crafts, we Nantigamuna no, Tapichichano, Ayamihawi Nigamuna, we Masitag, the Jachi Sapi Gahigano, there's sweat lodge ceremonies. So yagupiak gohayak White Cup Dakota Nation competition power minipita to check out you yak yagwaopisim August 25, 26, 27 niti at the Sasktel Center Saskatoon. So yagunako White Cup Dakota Nation competition powwow. There's Golden Age category. There's dance specials. So Dakota Hoteen, Crazy Creek, the Tanka Kawa, Bad Nation, Ho Chung Station, Dakota Travel, Six Shooter, Wooden Face, Toka Nuan. The admission is free. Mo lagi ko tagi. Tiyog ako minuto pita to chaga tiko taga yakuti ng ito tan sabago the fourth annual Sturgeon Landing Truth of Reconciliation Gathering. So yagan na maya ni stand na ko tao sabago ni stand tibo sabago mechi August the 26th and 27th. Pagawa yung sports ko at wisa maya ko titi to tit yakuti yan ti Sturgeon Landing Community Site. Now for more information, I am here Derek Mackay, 1306-960-5937. Eagle Point Classic, Eagle Point Classic, there's an 18-kilometer race. There's a 7-kilometer race. You want an 18-kilometer race. It goes through Downton Lake to Nut Portage and then home via McKibben Bay. The 7-kilometer race goes down McKibben Bay, 3.5 kilometers around a small inlet, and then back. So yung ano maya the 32nd annual Eagle Point Classic. Yung with those are canoe races pagka kama ni maga. Yung ako itskatta hutochik. Now the Flying Dust First Nation traditional powwow sa kutak pisi muni mitahe mui pisi niyo ni ano ni gawang kutasik. Yung kawihik dancers are paid daily. The master of ceremony is Sanford Strong Arm Senior. Drum boss is Isaac On Time Thomas. And the sound is provided by Powwow Thunder. September the 10th, it's the 50th anniversary gala. The First Nations University of Canada. 1976, First Nations University of Canada. So it's going to be a 50th anniversary gala on September the 10th. Nyan tapahegan niti Hotel Saskatchewan. That's 2125 Victoria Avenue. Is kanaka sa stig. Gwahaya kutang minomuta haya iwipimpahtanwik Saskatoon Run for Recovery. So there's 2 kilometers, 5 kilometers.

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Ayaki we mamtoni the Michigo Gogagwisekiskachagitugi, those living with and in recovery from substance use disorder. So Ayaki Yagunagogitugi, Ayak Nantagi Gogagitamahegochik, substance. This run, Womotakaipan Batanovic, Nistanagamich, September Niti, Rotary Park in Saskatoon. Participants a swag bag. There's going to be a beautiful finisher medal. There's opening drum group and prayer. There's going to be recovery stories from individuals in recovery. So there's recovery stories. So that is September the 20th, Saskatoon Run for Recovery at Rotary Park. 9 a.m. is registration, 9:30 opening drums and prayer, 2 kilometer begins, 10:15, 5 kilometer begins, 11:30 finisher medals and recovery speeches. Race roster.com.

0: Winan and midwife, isen stottaman, iskuiawa, kapamihat, wit skuiwa homaga, you pipi mit. 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You go match him when you take of Chipotic Health Sciences Association of Saskatchewan.
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0: 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So at the match, Manishtamak's own squad, the Higgy, we meet Tawi. We know Timina, we meet Tawano at the Capitogona, Thunder Child Wellness Center. Midoshin Baham, you meet Tawi Wigamik, Midaya Wigamik, Thunder Child Wellness Center. Tawi Tagoshi, wow, on September the 8th, Omikotawi Tagoshinok, the Battlefords North Stars there from the Saskatchewan Junior Hockey League Yagunik, SJHL. You got that way be me tell you me no go to Lloyd Minster Bobcats. Now Yagunikka AJHL, the Alberta Junior Hockey League Yagunikochi. So they're coming together ni Tia Yak Center Child Wellness Center September 8th. So you're gonna masanasigis manikimitabataman. So in squat the Higgy we meet Tawin, the Battleford North Stars versus the Lloydminster Bobcats. Thunder Child Wellness Center. Got Vince Natamagana, we teapot them yeah, with me Tawin in Cree. Hayaki we need the we teapot Vince Natamagan, Kipitawina Mani teapot the clearance to boy iron. Now Vince Natamagan, but that'll be on Thunder Child Radio. If you can make it, tune into Thunder Child Radio if Gisengi Gachitnin, wherever you may be on September the 8th. Vince Natamagan, we team bought them, with these two junior hockey teams, Somagai Mitawichik, that at Battleford North Stars and the Lloydminster Bobcats, September the 8th. Tugusmaga, and Toti Magaya, Tinigipin, Totamik, Miss Sinipiachim, we can do Tawan, can do Tawan, just the boys. You win again with black coffee, got tau chick on midnight mist, take his dog with lucky trappers wheel. See, so I got the Peter Sichagos and Sasamine, it was a middle gets against the Gakamimuk.

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1: Good afternoon. It's 16 degrees in LaRange and Saskatoon, 17 in Prince Albert and Regina. I'm David Smith, and this is NBC's The North at Noon. In today's news, RCMP are looking for tips from the public after a suspicious death in Sandy Bay. LaLache RCMP are investigating a fatal single-vehicle rollover. A new executive, chief executive officer has taken over at Wanuskewin Heritage Park. And some evacuated people in BC are being allowed to return home. I'll have the details on these and other stories just ahead during the noon news. Joel Willick is here now to preview the sports and what's coming up today.
2: Well, coming up in today's sports, the Toronto Blue Jays find themselves one game back of the final spot in the American League wildcard race after taking 2 of 3 against the New York Yankees. They will have the day off today. The Saskatoon Berries are champions of the Western Canadian Baseball League, and a prestigious junior golf tournament is coming to Dakota Dunes this week. All of this and more coming up in today's sports.
1: Also coming up later on this hour, provincial weather details, today's edition of North Notes, and the wildfire reports. That's all on the way, but first, the new news.
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1: RCMP are looking for tips from the public after a suspicious death over the weekend. RCMP received a report of an injured person around 4:30 Saturday morning in Sandy Bay. A man was pronounced dead at the scene. The victim's name and cause of death have not been released. Investigators are asking those who were in the area to check their home security systems and doorbell cameras. LaLache RCMP are investigating a single-vehicle rollover which took the life of one person. The incident on Highway 155 south of the community was reported around 2:30 Saturday morning. Police say the driver of the vehicle was pronounced dead at the scene by emergency personnel. He's been identified as a 20-year-old man from Brampton, Ontario. An RCMP collision reconstructionist was brought in to assist with the investigation. Following her official appointment as Chief Executive Officer of Wanuskewin Heritage Park, Janaya Chutskoff says the support from her team made her first week in the job deeply meaningful. Chutskoff was raised in Saskatchewan and spent over a decade in administration at the park before officially taking the reins as CEO last week. She says stepping into the new role with the backing of her staff has been a positive experience.
6: Really made me excited for the possibility and the opportunity to be able to truly step into a true leadership role with the park and see how things go and the direction that I'd like to take over the next few years.
1: Chutskoff says her immediate focus will be supporting staff through the transition while keeping the park's major projects moving forward. More than $1.2 billion in compensation has now been distributed to over 30,000 First Nations individuals affected by discriminatory child welfare practices. That's according to Assembly of First Nations National Chief Cindy Woodhouse-Nipanak. She marked the milestone today. The chief notes that while money cannot undo the harm, it acknowledges years of systemic discrimination. The settlement remains open for eligible children removed from their homes and primary caregivers between 1991 and 2022. More people are being allowed home after three evacuation orders were downgraded in the Summerlin, BC area on Sunday. The regional district says a number of properties are now on evacuation alert. Residents of the areas will be allowed to re-enter, but officials warn there are still active fires and conditions could change without warning. The BC Wildfire Service says hotter weather and drier conditions will continue across that province this week. More than 100 cyclists gathered on the legislature grounds in Winnipeg yesterday to push municipal candidates to support bike safety. Over the last decade, the Fancy Women Bike Ride has become an international movement. It encourages women to be more visible in public spaces, including with formal wear and bikes decorated with flowers. Participants say cycling represents freedom, and the event celebrates the independence it has brought to women. Statistics Canada says the annual rate of inflation

0: accelerated to 3% in July as drivers were once again paying more to fill up their tanks.
1: Inflation had cooled to 2.8% in June as the U.S. and Iran worked toward a peace agreement, but fresh conflict in the Gulf region in July pushed global gas prices higher again. Stackhan says consumers were also paying more for airfares and travel tours last month as the energy shock made jet fuel more expensive and the FIFA World Cup drove up demand to U.S. destinations. Canadians found some relief in the grocery aisles, though, as annual price hikes on food bought from the store cooled sharply to 3.1% in July from 3.9% previously. Michelle Zedekian, The Canadian Press.
0: A professor who studies climate change and insurance says premiums could rise for prairie homeowners because of severe weather. Jason Thistlewaite is with the University of Waterloo and says Saskatchewan and Manitoba are hotspots for extreme weather. He says there have been 30 catastrophic events since 2021. That has led to $2.5 billion in insured losses. Now, Montreal University is home to scientists who are developing efforts to better prepare Canada for a future pandemic. Projects underway in a biomedicine laboratory at Polytechnique Montreal are part of a federal initiative called Ramp Up. It collaborates with research institutions across Canada to address gaps in biomanufacturing sectors. Officials say efforts like this and putting more than $2.5 billion into biomanufacturing projects will ensure Canadians have swift access to medicines during future public health emergencies. And no new research shows the beneficial relationship between young teens struggling with anxiety and dog ownership.
2: Walking a dog gets you outside and gives you exercise. Feeding a dog helps you learn responsibility and empathy for another creature. And just being with the dog in a positive environment can help teenagers struggling with social anxiety. Researchers at Tufts University studied more than 500 kids between the ages of 13 and 17 struggling with high levels of stress and anxiety. They found that dog companionship was associated with more adaptive coping skills, problem solving, and positive thinking. Should be noted that relationship quality, i.e. a positive relationship with that dog, not just owning one, is what's beneficial. Sherry Preston, ABC News.
0: That's the latest from the NBC newsroom. Remember, our news is available online anytime at NBCRadio.com. Weather is next.
3: Onion Lake Cremation invites everyone to the 2026 Treaty No. 6 150th Gathering, taking place September 6th through 11th at Fort Pitt, Saskatchewan. 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Join Onion Lake Cree Nation this September at Fort Pitt for the 2026 Treaty No. 6 150th Gathering.
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0: Taking a look now at your Environment Canada weather forecast, beginning with the north central region, including LaRonge. Northeast, Pelican Narrow, Sandy Bay, Cumberland House, and Creighton. Northwest, Beauval, Buffalo Narrows, Isle of Grasse, and La Loche. Mainly sunny today with a high of 20. Tonight, a low of 7. Tomorrow, sunny and a high of 23. Athabasca region, including Stony Rapids, Black Lake, Uranium City, and Fond du Lac, a mix of sun and cloud with a high of 15. Tonight, a low of plus 2. Tomorrow, sunny and a high of 22. Prince Albert area, mainly sunny, high of 21. Tonight, a low of 6. Tomorrow, sunny and a high of 24. Saskatoon and Regina, a mix of sun and cloud, high of 23. Tonight, a low of 7, and tomorrow, mainly sunny and a high of 27. Checking our temperatures from around the province. Stony Rapids, Black Lake, Uranium City, and Fond du Lac are 11. Wollaston and Collins Bay, 10. Buffalo Narrows, Meadow Lake, and the Battlefords, 18. Creighton, Flin Flon, and the Paw, 17. Saskatoon is 17 this hour. Regina, 16 degrees. Yorkton, 19. Prince Albert's also 19. And for LaRonge, Stanley Mission, and Grandmother's Bay, partly cloudy and 17 degrees.
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4: Good afternoon, I'm Joel Willick with NBC Sports. The Toronto Blue Jays dropped a 4-3 decision in 10 innings to the New York Yankees yesterday. Toronto did win 2 of 3 weekend home games against New York. They are now 1 game back of American wildcard berth. They have today off before they open a 3-game series tomorrow against the Tampa Bay Rays. Speaking of the Rays, the Baltimore Orioles hammered the Rays 10-2 yesterday. Jackson Holliday drove in 3 runs for the Orioles for their 3rd straight win. Baltimore now sits in the 3rd and final American League wildcard spot. They are a 1/2 game ahead of Texas and 1 game up on Toronto and Detroit. Meanwhile, the Rays will look to avoid the series sweep when they continue their series against the Orioles today. The American League leading Rays dropped the 1st 3 games of that series after returning from an unbeaten 9-game road trip. Elsewhere in the majors, Cal Raleigh and Randy Arozarena homered to lead the visiting Seattle Mariners to a 3-2 win over the Houston Astros. Arozarena went deep in the 1st inning and Raleigh connected in the 6th. It was just a 13th home run for Raleigh this season after he led the majors with 60 last year. The Mariners are also in that AL wildcard hunt, currently 2.5 games back. The Saskatoon Berries are this year's Western Canadian Baseball League champions. The Berries beat the Sylvan Lake Gulls 11-1 last night in Saskatoon to capture the championship. Saskatoon beat Sylvan Lake in 2 straight games to win the league championship series. The Berries won the championship in their 3rd season in the league. 3 new champions have been crowned as the AA Western Canadian Baseball Championships wrapped up this weekend in Prince Albert. The Estevan Brewers captured the under-18 gold with a dominant 19-5 Mercy Rule victory over Manitoba's Elmwood Giants. Meanwhile, Alberta teams took home top honors in the other divisions with the Sylvan Lake Mariners winning the under-13 title and the undefeated Grand Prairie Reds taking the under-15 championship. A major North American junior golf tournament is coming to Whitecap Dakota Nation this week. The Nota Begay III Junior Golf Championship will be holding the Western Canadian Championships at the Dakota Dunes Golf Links over the next few days. The tournament will be for boys and girls aged 10 to 18 years old. This week's tournament at Dakota Dunes will be one of only a few stops in Canada by the prestigious junior golf tournament. The tournaments are held across the United States, Canada, and Mexico. Meanwhile, on the PGA Tour, American Scottie Scheffler is back to his dominant self. The world's number 1 ranked player recorded an 8-shot victory yesterday at the FedEx St. Jude Championship in Memphis. That's the largest margin of victory at the TPC Southwind in its 68-year history. Meanwhile, Canadians Nick Taylor and Corey Connors didn't finish well at the St. Jude Championship and are officially out of the PGA playoffs, meaning no Canadians are left. In soccer, the Vancouver Whitecaps picked up a 2-0 MLS victory over the Seattle Sounders yesterday. 18-year-old Rayan Alumi scored in his 77th minute, and Thomas Mueller added another goal 5 minutes later to lift the Whitecaps to the win. The Whitecaps have now moved back into top spot in the Western Conference with 37 points, 2 points ahead of the Houston Dynamo. Seattle, meanwhile, currently sits 11th in the West. That's the latest in NBC Sports. Remember, if you have local sports to share, send them to sports@nbcradio.com. Our next sports update comes your way at the bottom of the hour right after the 12:30 news and weather. 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
1: Today on Word of the Day, the word is burning. Abel, how do we say burning in Cree?
2: Kwakotiu.
1: Kwakotiu.
2: Kwakotiu.
1: Kwakotiu. I think I got that one pretty good. Burning in Cree. And Kevin, how do we say burning in Dene?
3: Horikan.
1: Horikan?
3: Yeah, horikan.
1: Horikan. Yeah. All right, that is today's Word of the Day, burning.
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6: This is Danielle Dufour with NBC Radio News. I am at Regina's Battle for Recovery. I am speaking to an addictions counselor, Owen Lavallee from Cowessess First Nation. Owen, tell me about being a part of this event today and why it's meaningful to you.
7: We've brought some of our clients and members from the Cowessess First Nation just to get out and meet new people and to get some more information on their recovery. Yeah, we've thought this would be a good opportunity for them.
6: Could you talk about your recovery center and program at Cowessess, and how does that work?
7: We actually have two staffs that are here. I myself as more of a clerical type side of our department, and our other member, he's more of a cultural liaison, but he focuses on our culture and land-based teachings, whereas I try to help people get into treatment and other facilities that'll help them.
6: And how does that work? You have kind of a partnership with other First Nation communities.
7: We do. You know, we have four First Nations out in our area. We have Cowessess First Nation, Kakwishtau, Ochapwais, and Zagim First Nation. And we host meetings. We try to collaborate so that our meetings are on different nights so that we can help our people better.
6: And how many beds do you guys have or space for people in your treatment centers?
7: I believe Kakwishtau House has Living Skies Detox Center. I think they have 10 beds, maybe 12, but usually they have 12 beds. I find that is a very good facility because they're culturally based. And there was the neighboring Ochapwais First Nations opened also a sober living home, which is a kind of like a transition that goes from detox, and if you have nowhere to go, you go there and wait for a bed in treatment.
6: Right now, what does your caseload look like? How many people are you currently working with?
7: I think my caseload, I have like 27 people that I am helping, 27 files. And there are some files that, you know, some people don't come back, but, you know, we keep the files open for if they're ready for treatment, and then we help them as much as we can.
6: And you're also helping people that are off reserve also, right?
7: Oh, yeah. We have people that are coming from our surrounding towns. Like, we try to help our community. And our community has, I think, three or four towns, Broadview, Grayson, Grenfell, and Whitewood. So sometimes we have non-First Nation people reach out to us for help, and we try to accommodate them.
6: Recently, the provincial government incorporated the Compassionate Intervention Act. What are your thoughts on having individuals come in involuntarily?
7: I'm not quite familiar with it yet, but I just went to a summit, I think, back in April. I think there was a summit in Regina here, and they hosted a summit that was focused on trying to get people to

0: passed a law for compassionate intervention. So I'm not too educated on what it's about, if it's even going to be helpful for us. I see a lot of negative comments about it, and then I hear some people are saying it's going to work. But for me personally, I think if you're forced into recovery, it's not very successful. Whereas if you're willing to quit, then you'll do anything you have to do to stay clean.
1: And you have personal experience in this also, right?
0: I do. I've been addicted for years. You know, I've been an addict, alcoholic, and I was put through forced treatment. And for me personally, it wasn't effective. Finally, I wanted to quit, and I've had help. I reached out and I got the help I needed to help me through my recovery.
1: What would you say was the biggest driving force for you to overcome the addiction?
0: My biggest driving force for me was I hit a rock bottom. I got into some trouble, and I just, you know, was sitting there one day, and I thought I had enough, and I had some three young children at the time, and they were very young. I actually had two. I had one after, and you know what? My children are my driving force. They're what grounds me and keeps me on the right road. The one thing I preach is everybody's story is different and unique. So their road to recovery is going to be different. What works for one person is not going to work for somebody else. And so it's up to you to find that what works for you and stick with it, because living a sober life is great.
1: This is Danielle Dufour reporting with NBC Radio News.
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7: It's 12:30, 17 degrees in LaRange, 19 in Prince Albert, and 17 in Saskatoon and Regina. 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
10: And gals.
7: The new chief executive officer of Wanuskewin Heritage Park says her deep Saskatchewan roots continue to drive her passion for the cultural landmark. Janaya Chutzkoff grew up in a small town in Saskatchewan and had several roles with the park before officially taking over

0: as CEO last week. She says the unique pull of the heritage site made stepping into the CEO role a natural next step.
1: Well, I've had the opportunity to work for Wanuskewin for just over a decade here. And as you can imagine, if you've been to Wanuskewin, it's a really incredible place and it's really magnetic, figuratively and potentially, and literally as well.
0: Chutzkoff will now lead the organization through its next major chapter, including its ongoing bid for UNESCO World Heritage Site status. Riders and runners are heading from James Smith Cree Nation on a four-day journey to Fort Carlton. They'll be part of the events honoring the 150th anniversary of Treaty 6. The group is following a route that reflects shared history and the treaty relationship. A unity ride is undertaken to promote healing and peace and to honor historical events. Residents of Dunair Beach will choose a new mayor next month. Three candidates are in the running to lead the community through wildfire recovery and rebuilding efforts. The municipal by-election for mayor is scheduled for September 2nd. Voting takes place that day from 9 a.m. to 8 p.m. at the Village Administration Office. Rebuilding remains a dominant theme in each candidate's platform. And experts say Canada's plan to ban social media for children under 16 will likely face a constitutional challenge. France's top court has struck down that country's social media ban for kids under 15. French officials say the ban was too broad and infringed on freedom of expression. A Dalhousie University professor says a charter challenge to Canada's law is almost inevitable. That's the latest from the NBC Newsroom. Remember, our news is available online anytime at NBCRadio.com. Weather is next.
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0: Taking a look now at your Environment Canada weather forecast, beginning with the north central region, including LaRonge. Northeast, Pelican Narrow, Sandy Bay, Cumberland House, and Creighton. Northwest, Beauval, Buffalo Narrows, Isle of Crosse, and LaLoche. Mainly sunny today with a high of 20. Tonight, a low of 7. Tomorrow, sunny and a high of 23. Athabasca region, including Stony Rapids, Black Lake, Uranium City, and Fond du Lac, a mix of sun and cloud, high of 16. Tonight, a low of plus 2. Tomorrow, sunny and a high of 20. Prince Albert, Saskatoon, and Regina, sunny, high of 21. Tonight, a low of 6. Tomorrow, mainly sunny and a high of 24. Saskatoon and Regina, a mix of sun and cloud, high 23. Tonight, a few clouds, a low of 7. Tuesday, mainly sunny, high 27. And checking our temperatures from around the province. Stony Rapids, Black Lake, and Wollaston are 11, Uranium City and Fond du Lac 12. Buffalo Narrows, Meadow Lake, and the Battlefords 18, Creighton, Flin Flon, and the Paw 17. Saskatoon is 17 this hour, Regina 16 degrees, Prince Albert and Yorkton 19, and for LaRonge, Stanley Mission, and Grandmother's Bay, partly cloudy and 17 degrees.
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9: 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Chronic high vacancy rates mean that there are fewer ambulances and sometimes no ambulances available to respond to emergencies. Has enough been done to retain and recruit these professionals? 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
13: In sports, for the first time this month, the Toronto Blue Jays will have a day off after winning 7 of their last 10 games, including 2 of 3 over the weekend against the New York Yankees. The Jays will take the day off. They will then head to Florida for a 3-game series starting tomorrow against the American League East Division leading Tampa Bay Rays. The Rays have lost 3 straight. The Jays currently sit 1 game out of the final wild card spot, currently held by the Baltimore Orioles. Speaking of the Orioles, they will finish a series against the Tampa Bay Rays today. The Orioles have taken 3 of 4 so far. The American League leading Rays dropped the first 3 games of the series after returning from an unbeaten 9-game road trip. Baltimore is currently a half game up on Texas and 1 game ahead of Toronto for the race for that last American League wildcard spot. In case you missed it, the Saskatoon Berries are Western Canadian Baseball League champions. The Berries crushed the Sylvan Lake Gulls 11-1 last night in Saskatoon. With the win, the Berries completed a 2-game sweep in the league championship series to claim the title in just their 3rd season in the league. Several top youth golfers are headed to Whitecap Dakota Nation this week as the Dakota Dunes Golf Links plays host to the Notabegay III Junior Golf Western Canadian Championship. Open to male and female competitors aged 10 to 18, the event is one of only a select few Canadian dates on the international tour, which spans courses across Canada, the U.S., and Mexico. The tournament at Dakota Dunes will take place tomorrow and Wednesday. There are no Canadians left in the PGA Tour playoffs. Meanwhile, Corey Connors and Nick Taylor both failed to crack the top 50 of the tour's ranking.

He's at the St. Jude Classic this past weekend. They did not advance to this week's BMW Championship in St. Louis. Meanwhile, top-ranked Scotty Scheffler won the playoff opening tournament by 8 strokes. Well, that's NBC Sports. The Indigenous Phrase of the Day is next. Keeping calm.

0: Lee, how do you say, how's the road?
1: Tuluglante.
0: Tuluglante.
1: Yeah, that's perfect. Tuluglante.
0: Tuluglante.
1: How's the road?
0: Today's indigenous phrase on MBC in Dene, how's the road? Would it be different to say roads?
1: Roads?
0: Yeah.
1: Tuluglarante.
0: Tuluglarante would be roads.
1: How's the roads? Yeah.
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6: For the first time ever, Carnival Bingo's Ride Away Rich Bingo, Friday, August 21st. 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And Carnival Bingo's Big Balls game goes all night long, starting at 5 p.m. Sponsor charity, Indian 18 Friendship Center, CG25090. 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
7: It's 12:44 on the North at noon. First Nations are preparing to gather at Fort Carlton to commemorate 150 years since the signing of Treaty 6. Saskatchewan Treaty Commissioner Dr. Kathy Walker spoke with MBC about the historic event, and this is part of that conversation.
8: So just to jump into things, lots of Treaty 150 of events taking place around Treaty 6. What are your thoughts? How are you feeling as all of these things are starting to take place?
9: It's been, I'm really excited about the gathering. I think we have some really great, activities planned. I really think it's going to be a great learning experience for people, very inspiring. And I think that everyone that attends is going to come away with such a deeper understanding of our inherent in treaty history, or I should say histories, because Treaty 6 involves 54 First Nations. And each of these nations has its own distinct treaty history. And a lot of those nations are planning to come to Fort Carlton and to set up a teepee and to share that history. So it's going to be such a unique opportunity for learning. I'm really grateful for all of the nations that have been helping out with the planning and that have been and that are planning on attending and that are also really excited about gathering in this way. It's really coming together, and the nations are really leading it, and it's just really great to see. We also have, a lot of nations that are helping other nations, Sturgeon Lake is lending Whitefish Lake, which is coming all the way from Alberta. They're going to lend them two of their teepees. We have lots of elders, Kitayak, that

0: want to share knowledge that they feel will really benefit future generations. You know, I just had a call from an elder from Kihiwin First Nation who outlined like three teachings that he really feels that the youth should hear because it'll benefit them and their healing. So, you know, things like that, right? Like where people are really wanting to share knowledge and really connect with each other across Treaty 6 and intergenerationally. So yeah, it's just so great to see and to be a part of it. You know, it's interesting because 150 years ago, according to eyewitness reports, when Treaty 6 was first agreed to at Fort Carlton, or at Tehowin, as some call it, the waiting place, apparently there was about 2,000 people that gathered, you know, in a lot of different nations. So, so you know, 150 years later, they're coming together again.
1: That was Saskatchewan Treaty Commissioner Dr. Kathy Walker discussing the upcoming 150-year Treaty 6 commemoration at Fort Carlton.
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1: It is 12:50 on the North at Noon, and for North Notes today, a reminder that the 8th Annual Charity Fundraising Pancake Breakfast is coming up, and it's happening this Thursday in Saskatoon. All proceeds go toward White Buffalo Youth Lodge. 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Thursday at White Buffalo Youth Lodge, 8 a.m. to 10:30. The lodge is located at 602 20th Street West in Saskatoon. That's the fundraising breakfast. And it is $8 a plate. 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
16: Good afternoon. This is your Noon Wildfire Report for Monday, August 17th, 2026. In fire weather today, a high-pressure system over northern Saskatchewan brings sunny skies to the northern regions. An upper disturbance along with a surface trough over southern Saskatchewan brings mainly cloudy skies, showers, and a risk of thunder showers for the southern regions. Some storms may be strong enough to become severe for grasslands to cypress areas. Temperatures will range from 19 to 24 degrees. There have been 1,860 lightning strikes in the last 24 hours. There are 16 wildfires burning in the province today. Zero fires have been reported in the last 24 hours. This brings the total number of fires to date this year to 323, compared to the five-year average of 451. Your FireWise safety tip of the day. 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
7: The surveillance camera company Flock is making some changes after reports of police officers misusing the company's license plate reader technology. The company now says it will delete its data after 7 days instead of 30, require a criminal case number for every database search, and automatically lock out officers whose activity seems abnormal. Still, privacy advocates say the changes at Flock don't go far enough, with the Center for Democracy and Technology calling it the same "just trust us" policy with a fresh coat of paint. And after months of backlash to the Ferrari Luce over its looks and its all-electric powertrain, one just sold at auction this weekend for $40 million. That makes it among the highest values for any Ferrari ever, and likely the most anyone's ever paid for an EV. It happened at the RM auction in Monterey, California, with proceeds going to charity. With Tech Trends, I'm Mike Dabusky.
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9: Annual inflation rate up to 3% in July. Inflation had fallen to 2.8% in June. The Prime Minister is expected to make an energy security announcement this afternoon in St. John's. It comes after reports Quebec and Newfoundland and Labrador have reached a Churchill Falls deal. Toronto-based toy company Spin Master is buying the

0: maker of a viral toy that turns voice commands into stickers. Spin Masters acquiring Hapico, the firm behind the sticker box. On the markets, the S&P TSX Composite Index was up nearly 43 points this morning. In New York, the Dow Jones was down close to 164. Our dollar traded for 72.09 cents U.S. compared with 72.07 cents Friday. Crude oil was down 4 cents U.S., $82.36 a barrel. And gold was up $36.80 U.S. to $4,474.10 an ounce. From the Canadian Press Business Desk, I'm Jason White.
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2: It's 1 o'clock. It's 17 degrees in LaRonge, 19 in Prince Albert, 17 in Saskatoon, and 16 in Regina. Dance Atlanta Tayan, good afternoon. I'm Amber Dawn with MBC News.
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2: Buffalo and Arrows RCMP are searching for a suspect following a weekend shooting that sent one man to the hospital. Officers responded to a resident Saturday morning after an altercation between two men led to a firearm being discharged. The victim suffered serious injuries and was treated in hospital while the suspect fled the scene. Police, dog services, and forensic identification services are assisting in the search, and anyone with information is asked to contact Buffalo and Arrows RCMP or Crime Stoppers. Riders and runners have embarked on a four-day unity journey from James Smith Cree Nation to Fort Carleton, marking the 150th anniversary of the signing of Treaty 6. Participants are retracing a historical route across nearly 180 kilometers of traditional territory, and starting each morning with a pipe ceremony. Chuck Stapleton.

0: Chief Kelvin Sanderson says the journey honors the sacrifices and foresight of the ancestors who signed the treaty in 1876.
1: Back then, they had nothing but horses and footmobiles, I guess. And look at us today. We have the modern vehicle. And I can imagine how long they took to get to Fort Carlton and spend maybe a week or more and all just to get there.
0: Chief Sanderson adds that the event is open to non-First Nations neighbors to join in riding, sharing meals, and building relationships. And more than $1.2 billion in compensation has now been distributed to over 30,000 First Nations individuals affected by discriminatory child welfare practices. Assembly of First Nations National Chief Cindy Woodhouse-Nipinak marked the landmark milestone today, noting that while money cannot undo the harm, it acknowledges years of systemic discrimination. The $23.3 billion class action settlement remains open for eligible children removed from their homes and primary caregivers between the years of 1991 and 2022. Free support and claims assistance are available, and eligible individuals have until March 10th of 2028 to apply. And in Manitoba, First Nations group from the northern Manitoba helped bring a family over from Norway last month so parents could retrace their son's final steps. Stefan Shatelvik drowned last summer after police believed he may have tried to cross the swift-moving Hayes River while walking from Fort Severn, Ontario, to York Factory, Manitoba. The Keewatin Tribal Council arranged for the 29-year-old's family to take part in traditional ceremonies while they were visiting. Grand Chief Walter Wasteskut says the two nations were able to come together over shared humanity.
2: It demonstrates that we are people first and foremost, that we are human beings first and foremost. We have caring and love for our children, and we have compassion for others.
0: Shatelvik spent some time living in an isolated Cree community in northwest Ontario during his travels. And that's the latest from the MBC Newsroom. 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Weather is next.
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7: NBC weather forecast for the north central region, including LaRonge, northeast region, including Pelicaneros, Sandy Bay, Cumberland House, Creighton, and the northwest region, Beauval, Buffalo Narrows, Isle La Crosse, and La Loche. Mix of sun and cloud expected for today with a high of 20, clear tonight, low 7, sunny tomorrow, high 23. For the Athabasca region, mix of sun and cloud today, high 15, becoming clear this evening, low 2, tomorrow sunshine and a high of 22. Prince Albert gets a mix of sun and cloud today, high 21, becoming clear this evening, low 6, mainly sunny tomorrow, high 24. Saskatoon and Regina, mix of sun and cloud today, high 23. Few clouds tonight, low 7, tomorrow mainly sunny and a high of 26. Right now, Stony Rapids 12, Uranium City at 12, Collins Bay, Wollaston Lake 11, La Loche, Buffalo Narrows 18, Meadow Lake, Green Lake 19, North Battleford 18, Flin Flon, Creighton 17. Saskatoon 19, Regina 16, Yorkton 19, Waskasoo at 17, LaRange 18, and Prince Albert right now, 20 degrees.
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0: Serena Ryder, Weak in the Knees, NBC. Saskatchewan's Indigenous Radio Network, NBC 114. It's your Monday. What do you need to hear? What would sound great? We're running Pick and Play right now. You get to help me pick the songs we play, and it's really simple. Text me up, 306-425-4101. I need the name of the song. I need to know who sings it, and from there, we should be able to figure out how to get it onto the air, okay? But listen, I've only got so much space, and the sooner you let me know, the easier it is to squeeze your request in. All right, so tell me what you need to hear. 306-425-4101 for the text line, or head to our Facebook post, speaking of Weak in the Knees. Talking about that fantastic music taste on there. Anyway, you can post there. You'll know it when you see it. But yeah, you can post on there. One of those two ways, tell me what you need to hear.
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Wallen, I Got Better, NBC, Saskatchewan's Indigenous Radio Network, 124. Hey, today is August 17th. It's National Number 2 Pencil Day, in case you want to celebrate a specific kind of pencil, I guess. It's also National Pineapple Juice Day and Stay Home With Your Kids Day. Is that kids take their parents to home day? I think that's how that works out. Killers right now. Somebody told me.

0: Stacy was hoping to catch Joe Walsh. Life's been good. NBC, Saskatchewan's Indigenous Radio Network, 132. It's Monday. Spider-Man, brand new day. Making more, you know, steps towards greatness here. They just crossed the $2 billion global mark and became the second fastest movie to do that. Okay. Not bad, right? So, like, if you break down the numbers, brand new day, did the $2 billion in 17 days. The only one to beat that was Avengers Endgame. That crossed $2 billion in 11 days. But, I mean, if you look at it, Avengers had, like, a whole bunch of movies leading up to that, too, right? Like, there was plenty of build-up to give that last oomph, right? By the way, broken down, you've got brand new day, the new Spider-Man movie, counting as $785.8 million domestic, which is the fourth highest ever in U.S. Canada. And the running cum for the rest of the world is $1.236 billion. So a total of $2.022 billion, which is basically a Scrooge McDuck-style money vault that you could go swimming in. I'm pretty sure that's how they do the numbers on that. You know there's guys at Disney that are just thinking about it right now.
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0: NBC weather, north central, northeast, and northwest regions. Mix of sun and cloud today. Looks like a high of 20. Clear tonight, low 7, and sunny tomorrow, high 23. Athabasca region, mix of sun and cloud today, high 15. Becoming clear this evening, low 2. Tomorrow, sunshine with a high of 22. Prince Albert gets a mix of sun and cloud today, high 21. Becoming clear this evening, low 6. Mainly sunny tomorrow, high 24. Saskatoon and Regina, mix of sun and cloud today, high 23. Few clouds tonight, low 7. Mainly sunny tomorrow, high 26. Right now, Stony Rapids 12, Uranium City at 12, Collins Bay, Wollaston Lake 11, La Loche, Buffalo Narrows 18, Meadow Lake, Green Lake 19, North Battleford 18, Flin Flon, Creighton 17, Saskatoon 19, Regina at 16, Yorkton 19, Waskasoo 17, LaRonge 18, and Prince Albert right now 20 degrees.
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0: NBC, Saskatchewan's Indigenous Radio Network, 140. I'm Chris Knight. It's your Monday. Don't forget, coming up on Thursday, this Thursday, 5:30, is going to be our $30,000 Mega Cash Bingo. 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You do not want to miss out on this one. You don't want somebody else to win all of your winnings on this, right? Be smart. Get your cards. Lil Durk right now, India, NBC.
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0: Black Rain and Dark Side, NBC, Saskatchewan's Indigenous Radio Network. Gail, picking that one, by the way. 148, it's your Monday. So what time was your alarm set for this morning? That's the question. Easy one for today. What time was your alarm set for this morning? Maybe you didn't even have an alarm set. Maybe you just woke up when you woke up. Maybe you always wake up early. Listen, mine was set for 8:30 this morning. 8:30, which is normal for my regular weekday stuff. But here's the thing. The week before, I filled in on the morning show for Ken. Okay. And that's equals out to like 5 a.m. wake ups, which is way too early. But yeah, 5 a.m. wake ups. And ever since, I haven't been able to sleep to 8:30. I'm always waking up before my alarm, sometimes by a significant amount. I don't get it. It's just all of a sudden this time, like it's before it goes up, I'm up. So it's not working. It's set for 8:30, but I'm waking up earlier. What about you? What time was your alarm set for this morning? That's the question. Join the conversation. I've got most of you are saying 8 o'clock, actually. Barry had 8. Joey had 8. Although he shared a picture of his alarm screen, and it looks like there's a lot of different numbers on there. Is that just in case you sleep in? Join the conversation on our Facebook or text 306-425-4101.
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Bev asking for Shaboozy, NBC, Saskatchewan's Indigenous Radio Network. Hey, it's 1:54. It's your Monday. That's going to wrap things up pretty much for Pick and Play. Couldn't get to all of them, but we will have more Pick and Play tonight between 8 and 10 o'clock. I do still have Just the Boys on the way. And right now, Thomas Rhett, what's your country song? NBC.

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1: It's 2 o'clock. It's 18 degrees in LaRonge, 20 in Prince Albert, 19 in Saskatoon, and 16 in Regina. Tense Atlantite, and good afternoon. I'm Amber Dawn with NBC News.
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1: Buffalo Narrows RCMP are continuing their search for a suspect following a weekend shooting that sent one man to the hospital. Officers responded to a resident Saturday morning after an altercation between two men led to a firearm being discharged. The victim suffered serious injuries and was treated in hospital while the suspect fled the scene. The police service, dog services, and forensic identification services are assisting with the search, and anyone with information is asked to contact Buffalo Narrows RCMP. You can also contact Crime Stoppers. A four-day unity ride and run is underway across traditional territories to honor the historic signing of Treaty 6. The Unity Ride launched from James Smith Cree Nation this morning with several people on horseback and foot traveling to Fort Carleton. Chuck Stapison, Chief Calvin Sanderson, says seeing youth ride alongside elders brings an immense sense of hope for the future.
4: I'm very excited about this, and I'm just surprised how many youth and elders and band members are following us. Lots of horses and trailers coming to participate and joining us once we get to Beardy and Okamasis.
1: The four-day journey will conclude at Fort Carleton, where participants will gather for the 150th anniversary of the signing of Treaty 6. And the mother of a Norwegian man who died while on a cross-continental journey of the Canadian wilderness last year says his adventures will be showcased in the upcoming documentary. The family of Stefan Shuttlevik traveled from Norway to Canada last month to trace the final steps of the adventurer. Gry Shuttlevik says that the trip was also about connecting with the people her son met along his travels.
5: It was lovely to meet the people there, to have the opportunity to talk to everyone.

0: the stories, how the people there saw him as a person, what he did. Yeah, that was good for our healing.
1: 29-year-old Stefan Shuttlevek drowned last summer after police believed he may have tried to cross the swift-moving Hayes River while walking from Fort Severn, Ontario, to York Factory, Manitoba. And Health Canada has approved elinzanetant. It's a drug, elinzanetant. Okay, I said it wrong, but it's to treat moderate to severe hot flashes and night sweats in breast cancer patients. Dr. Christine Brenzen Masley is a medical oncologist at Sinai Health in Toronto, and she says women with breast cancer have had limited options to help with hot flashes and night sweats because they can't take hormone replacement therapy like other women in menopause might do.
2: The clinical trial with elinzanetant was the very first one that actually looked at breast cancer patients on anti-estrogen therapy.
1: She said it, elinzanetant. And Brenzen Masley says breast cancer patients generally have to stay on the anti-estrogen pills, so also called endocrine therapy, for about 5 to 10 years. The most commonly used anti-estrogen medications are tamoxifen and aromatase inhibitors, according to the Canadian Cancer Society. And that's the latest from the MBC Newsroom. 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Weather is next.
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6: NBC weather forecast for the north central region, including La Ronge, northeast region, including Pelican Narrows, Sandy Bay, Cumberland House, Creighton, and the northwest region, Beauval, Buffalo Narrows, Isle La Crosse, and La Loche. Clear tonight, looks like a low of 7. Tomorrow's going to be sunny with a high of 23. Athabasca region, Stony Rapids, Black Lake, Uranium City, and Fond du Lac becoming clear this evening, low plus 2. Tomorrow, sunshine and a high of 22. Prince Albert's becoming clear this evening, low 6, mainly sunny tomorrow, high 24. Saskatoon and Regina, a few clouds tonight, low 7, mainly sunny tomorrow, high 26. Right now, Stony Rapids 14, Uranium City at 13, Collins Bay, Wollaston Lake 12, La Loche, Buffalo Narrows 19, Meadow Lake, Green Lake 20, North Battleford 19, Flin Flon, Creighton 17. Saskatoon at 20, Regina 17, Yorkton 18, Waskasu at 20, La Ronge 18, and Prince Albert right now 19 degrees.
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0: Keith Urban and Cop Car, NBC Saskatchewan's Indigenous Radio Network 214. Actually, Nicole Kidman's coming out talking about how she apparently in the year following her split up from Keith Urban, it was overwhelming for her. She was talking about this in an interview. She was saying at one point, where I was fearful and deeply vulnerable, she says, that was exposing. She said, then at the same time, she said, well, I could either really not confront it and just curl up, or I could go forward with an enormous amount of hope. And that's what she went for. Now, keep in mind, they were married for 19 years. They got two kids together, 18-year-old Sunday Rose and 15-year-old Faith Margaret. Admittedly, their breakup came as a big shock to fans, right? Because they'd been like one of Nashville's super couples for a while. But over the first year since their split, there's been a bunch of rumors cropping up, both of them apparently dating other people, but all of those wholly unsubstantiated. We don't know for sure that that's actually happened, but yeah, it was a big transition for her.
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It's your Monday. 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
2: NBC weather, north, central, northeast, and northwest regions. Clear tonight, low 7, sunny tomorrow, high 23. Athabasca region becoming clear this evening, low 2, sunny tomorrow, high 22. Prince Albert's becoming clear this evening with a low of 6, mainly sunny tomorrow, high 24. Saskatoon and Regina, a few clouds tonight, low 7, mainly sunny tomorrow, high 26. Right now, Stoney Rapids 14, Uranium City 13, Collins Bay, Wollaston Lake 12, LaLoche Buffalo Narrows 19, Meadow Lake, Green Lake 20, North Battleford 19, Flin Flon Creighton 17, Saskatoon at 20, Regina 17, Yorkton 18, Waskasoo 20, LaRonge 18, and Prince Albert right now 19 degrees.
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Undamwinded, NBC, 2:39. What time is your alarm set for? Or what time was it set for this morning? I'm seeing lots of sixes, eight, seven. I see a 5:30 on here. Berlin, though, I like this one. This Sleeping Beauty is on vacation. So, yeah, the alarm doesn't even need to be on. Tell me, what time was your alarm set for this morning? That's my question for you today. Head to our Facebook or shoot me a text, 306. 306-

0: Rascal Flatts, Life is a Highway, NBC, Saskatchewan's Indigenous Radio Network, 247 on your Monday. I'm Chris Knight. Actually, this is kind of interesting because Gary LeVox of Rascal Flatts there, he plays a lot of golf, okay? He even hosted a charity golf event here just recently. It was benefiting Folds of Honor. Anyway, he was asked, well, what other country stars are good at golf and who could probably use a little extra practice? And he did rattle off a few names, Charles Kelly, Mitchell Tenpenny, Joe Don, Luke Bryan could play. He said Luke Combs could play too. But when it comes to who needs maybe a little help, he said probably my cousin Jay DeMarcus. Oh, but definitely Blake Shelton. Apparently, Blake is not good at golf.
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2: 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I got

0: Travis Tritt, it's a great day to be alive. NBC 253, it's true. It is true. Hey, it's your Monday. Listen, coming up, got your 3 o'clock news package. Denny Honey going to take things over. I'm going to put on some Stomp and Tom first. Hockey song. NBC, sing along, you know the words.
1: Hello out there, we're on the air. It's hockey night tonight. Tension grows, the whistle blows, and the puck goes down the ice.

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2: It's 3 o'clock. It's 18 in LaRonge, 19 in Prince Albert, 20 in Saskatoon, and 17 in Regina. Dance Atlantae, and good afternoon. I'm Amber Dawn with NBC News.
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2: Buffalo and Arrows RCMP are searching for a suspect following a weekend shooting that sent one man to the hospital. Officers responded to a resident Saturday morning after an altercation between two men led to a firearm being discharged. The victim suffered serious injuries and was treated in hospital. The suspect fled the scene, and police dog services, along with the forensic identification services, are assisting with the search, and anyone with information is asked to contact Buffalo and Arrows RCMP or Crime Stoppers. Following her official appointment as Chief Executive Officer of Wanuskewin Heritage Park, Janaya Trutzkoff says the support from her team made her first week in the top job deeply meaningful. She was raised in Saskatchewan and spent over a decade in administration at the park before officially taking the reins as CEO last week. She says stepping down into the new role with the backing of her staff has been an incredible experience.
5: Really made me excited for the possibility and the opportunity to be able to truly step into a true leadership role with the park and see how things go and the direction that I'd like to take over the next few years.
2: Trutzkoff says her immediate focus will be supporting staff through the transition while keeping the park's major projects moving forward. Saskatchewan is looking to buy some high-tech weaponry for its Marshals Police Service, including sniper rifles, sound cannons, and a thermal camera. In a bid request posted online, the province says the Marshals need the equipment for special response units. And Hugh Gordon is the opposition NDP community safety critic. He says he wants to know if the equipment fits into the Marshals' broader mandate.
6: A lot of this equipment, some of it they may need. Some of it seems to be justified. But some of the other stuff, like the ballistic helmets, the shields, the sound cannon, a lot of this appears to be like they're going to be the first people through the door kind of equipment. But they've already said they don't want to do that.
2: The province is also looking to buy night vision goggles, hydraulic breaching tools, and a multi-shot launcher. And riders and runners have embarked on a four-day unity run, a journey from James Smith Cree Nation to Fort Carleton, marking the 150th anniversary of the signing of Treaty 6. Participants are retracing a historical route across nearly 180 kilometers of traditional territory, and they're starting each morning with a pipe ceremony. Chuck Stapleton, Chief Kelvin Sanderson, says the

0: journey honors the sacrifices and foresight of the ancestors who signed the treaty in 1876.
1: Back then, they had nothing but horses and footmobiles, I guess. And look at us today. We have the modern vehicle. And I can imagine how long they took to get to Fort Carlton and spend maybe a week or more and all just to get there.
0: Chief Sanderson adds that the event is open to non-First Nations neighbors to join in riding, sharing meals, and building relationships. And that's the latest from the NBC Newsroom. Remember, our news is available online anytime at nbcradio.com. Weather is next.
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0: It's 3:05. Taking a look now at your Environment Canada forecast. For the north central region, including LaRonge, northeast region, including Pelican Arrows, Sandy Bay, Cumberland House, Creighton, northwest region, including Beauval, Buffalo Narrows, Isle La Crosse, and La Loche. Tonight is going to be clear with a low of 7. Tuesday will be sunny and there's going to be a high of 23. For the Athabasca region, including Stony Rapids, Black Lake, Uranium City, and Fond du Lac, tonight is going to clear. There's going to be a low of plus 2. It's getting colder. Tuesday will be sunny and a high of 22. Prince Albert tonight will be partly cloudy with a low of 6. Tuesday will be mainly sunny and a high of 24. For Saskatoon and Regina areas, tonight there are a few clouds and a low of 7. Tuesday there will be a lot of sun, mainly sunny, and a high of 27. Looking at temperatures around the region, there's no weather alerts in place right now. Current temperature for Stony Rapids is 14, Uranium City 15, Collins Bay, Wollaston Lake 12, and that's the cold spot. Buffalo Narrows, La Loche sitting at 20, and that's our hot spot for the province. Meadow Lake is also 20, and North Battleford sitting at 19. Flin Flon Creighton is 16, Saskatoon is 19, Regina mostly cloudy and 18. Yorkton is cloudy and 18. Waskasoo Lake is sitting at 19. LaRonge is also 19. And guess what? Prince Albert is 19. Now, stay tuned. Up next is the Denihoni.
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0: Well, you Saskatchewan, hey, it's get hot, other. 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
3: I don't know the solo to the NBC to the whole deal with us because David McIntyre, who she is a Jarok One Camp. That's the way known a direct King Construction, Patterson Lake Mine Camp. Next gen, you know, the Nissan, Co Robert St. Pierre. A next gen Halan Nasa, I ain't tell us towards it. But yes, yes. I must see in the center, it's only I, Robert, it's done it there.
4: Sont ila, mercy, yeah, no need there, so, yeah, I tell us, I yaza.
3: Edri, don't you thought it, but not a dead Jamaican on Hots and Edri?
4: Well, thought it, we can eat down like at Inodi has, so Hori Sini Liao and then I batted a liai, Hori Ni Daily Ha, on Lant Inolak to capacity, then how the Dunia, so invitation or in Ania.
3: Camp need the loads and Horelia, that was a known Horelia, the campsite that do the San Quan the whole on weight room, the whole on Kujan, that was so known under the big tent, Horelia, yeah, down then in daily, the dignitaries. Talk on the Akiani then.
4: Well, the Rook One that do it in Honedoha, that do I see because 1300 tons a day, Dilia, like resource. So uranium resource, I haunt on, and boni the ha production shaft do I hor you see.
3: La hun 20 next gen. Don't your title la hun 20.
4: It's a title day. Don the city project liaison manager Hesley. So intelas two office the office yul the sub office next gen see I all us now.
3: Are you done something not the don't to baldan your next key don't it pass here.
4: Well, every month the radio report is Tionala. So next gen, every month, like different areas, community, exploration, site, and how you done dates, yes, Kuihalu and community Bazi. I YST every month.
3: Yeah, not that any then. Then Bayatini, don't you Bazi, that's a day. Yeah, not that any then.
4: Who can sell you Tani like going to Bazi day? So supporting the Senon sound like that, do see dates here, next gen Bazi. So, I see Sintare, Saludere, Seidye, Anetetia.
3: Boris Alias is in Nani, then when you get a lot of it, I see not are Nina Tadas new at Tajadieti, Estosil, Tutidan, land users, is the Baldayan Kinos aren't a drink, not at and do.
4: Baldaye Tiana Tokla, and every year, like community information sessions, they too. So, team Ning Delu 20 known as then Anze, next channel, it's in the expert Zalia. I the community held Daye Tio, I then had Daye Tater, and I say there occur in it. I your cool is the best time. I look and Buffalo Nate Day today, you're the color coach or in Taylor Suoto, Dylan Otto, Turner Lake, because they this need Dilthia.
3: Then I stand a lot knowledge.
4: But Oshena, your numbers are Oshena because stats is an idiot here. So then, Sansa Dalana, La Dabitsiana.
3: Every construction bonizola, Danis Sardis Goni, than Dani Ilziha production guards at Doha.
4: 4 years on the Boni Dioti, so John's in Boni there, 4 years time they are doing production, huh?
3: Yeah, then a son, your doubts, John, and then also, coach, your third and the Natalana, ask on it.

0: training da to to nes khawle da laung li se e ba ya thiu
1: a e ti de tian a training the Northlands College ju Gabriel Dumont Technical Institute ju ya SIIT I bala da lai da ya training ni a ha no nenets and so Buffalo to Turner to Dillon to Lalage Clearwater de tian
0: Este are near Robert, yeah, machine in essence only. I don't think it's going on. There's another thing, not only only down or else, I don't radio station. Yep,
1: Mercy didn't ascend. It's an important day, like a milestone. Who lately, like only see Bazi date. So, construction only the ha. So, it's an important day for next gen and the area because it's a resource, good energy. So, Mercy didn't ascend.
0: All right, much to talk.
1: Mercy.
0: Dolores Herman, Alana, yes, in yes, it's only and Dolores is done a day.
2: Sant Elat.
0: Laho, Lahonis Taraja.
2: I'm on my third year. Tita Taboni, third day, Air Marka Boni, third day. And then we moved to ESS July 1st, Tani Daily.
0: Laho Bonis Taraja, don't you go to an Asisa at Dunado?
2: Nida aduna lanta sa si aduna ne haja.
0: Kutla siya la na haja.
2: Kitchen bakery has new.
0: Lanti ne eda.
2: Tario si kajai.
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0: Ne batlant e ja ala na tra nene dinola. Bagatani den tant e.
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2: Bechaneye na hitil every 2 weeks, sometimes 3 weeks, not 30.
0: Kuna batant e o ani sana gari na ketrat ha e dena ha hutsiu e main sa ko o ani sana gari tante.
2: Sapa asani thalant on because Paris tansi. 3 weeks, hold on, 3 weeks neither. I mostly spend my time out here than at home, I would say. 12 hours. 8:30, bonus tilt ink. I've been 9 o'clock.
0: Oh, night shift all right now.
2: Night shift alasna.
0: You're not a night shift.
2: How long is it?
3: Okay,
0: yeah, Big Bear Highline, not a good ESS, a sow, a donto.
3: ESS, a salai catering company, or no, Big Bear, yeah. I invite us in large, is next gen, it's Asnia.
0: Tanto a second is Kadon Gambi, John Denendin, Delore, and now the last we hope, say, grand opening milestone, and that the lad Bergantlan in the Nabatlande.
3: Sabanazoon, Hunada, you like. They're trying to give us chances, so yeah, if people take the chances, it'll be good for them.
0: Chances, then la was a kehade, then a banatuni ahade, la sont eledani, then the very noli.
3: Conas tanlinas, it's a and chalakwas lola, go conas tanila jaw, the rista jaw, sabor and nanjala, ahoni see her. At the real side, it was an astano. Those took as a hunt was tie you know, cause a sneeze now. I gar by a tigar has got a jaw, eh?
0: A year and a half, la unil throat, and he thought on it, don't land on about John. That was in hunt up.
3: And like, it's the first time I land Uzi as events. I was about as her young, cola, like Sabatatun, cola, has an astana, I as in there.
0: What done is Sanana, the camp?
3: 2 weeks or 3 weeks on a sturdy to hats all easy. Can't oh, because it was cigars on a stir.
0: Who turn around, can it tell you? That's it, and that.
3: The last and 2 weeks of who nights and tennis saw that can't oh,
0: Mercy, Nelson Zoni, I don't think I'm gonna borrow one, yeah?
3: No, mercy.
0: Alrighty, Kuya Belias Chase, the Quase, your son, Leba, Hedgehog, Yasit, Dira, Asia, Lame, he'd kill us towards John.

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0: Neta ye badurayon, or is I recording, O Canada ahin jenne, wet is Saskatoon Blades Hockey te hin jenne. Hononest count, voice bazi, neta ye at hononest count or natural.
1: Just natural. Lessons is chulu. Has channel living room TV ga karaoke dahi ade ayerozing has channel.
0: Da the shanahi jenny da hot the shanahi ah.
1: Loretta Lynn. Loretta Lynn.
0: Don't come home a drinking, but love it like you might.
1: Woman of the world, that's all, huh? Woman of
0: the world. Netane at hidden a cat here, Ned Jenny Ham. Tell you then.
1: Mercy Nestan. Sounds like Gaylon Law, Nona Nas, say, yeah. And Thantana Day at Tilon Law, no? Says it. Sets a day. So Mercy Nestan, John Asser, Thantana Day Law. Investors not do, we mayors not do. Mercy na san jona sir.
0: Ne at here, then I ask here, ane kore ne at. Don't you ne at here hunt hana nen? Then I ask here, don't you hunt hana?
1: But guess ne tete. Mercy na san na sama you know, sa ta you know. Ay ba anta dado yes tia.
0: Yan nadeni yare ne genet edire daril galant e nosa hot se to ho
1: a hade yasa saburya ye kola your stage get a he yare son dilato
0: kodre one ni atats e genhilin in Canada's Got Talent kunt e ranani the road horisa ni zanolu
1: doare en lanasan nas chilo Canada's Got Talent and Esther Hurst in it. Kula doin don't song has Jenny Law.
0: All right, must in essence, you don't think it's one. I thought Celestine asked Tigolo, it's harsh and honey, I know had done a file and it was a goalie.
1: Woman of the world, leave my world alone.
0: There's so much to Asia and the Barwal Yadu Tenege.
1: Mercy Cho.
0: Ku Mayor Bellas here, as a coach, Ku Totina Arisonza, then Edith Ailola, Shaley Gardner Holyard. After we sat through the opening ceremonies and all the dignitaries' speech, your community, as you represent Buffalo Narrows, what do you think of it?
2: It was truly an honor to be here for this, the groundbreaking ceremony. And the speeches were good. They talked about the North and how it's going to impact us economically, which is good for all of us, Lalosh, Buffalo Narrows, Turner Lake.
0: Next Gen President did a speech prior to this groundbreaking ceremony. There was collaboration and communications with Northwest Communities, Buffalo Narrows North, 10 years prior to this. What was talked about in those meetings?
2: So I wasn't around for those at the time. I was previously on council for 4 years, and I'm just going on my second year as mayor. But I know there was lots of collaboration done, lots of community consultation that happened in Buffalo Narrows. For, you know, every year they come in and they'll tell us where they're at with the project. They offer training for our community members.
0: There's a lot of talk about consulting with land users, and there's a lot of money for training. Our indigenous people that still live off the land, that's their careers. Is there any compensation or whatsoever directed in regards to the impact they will face by the startup of this mine?
2: I haven't heard anything yet about the cabin owners or the people that use the land from Buffalo Narrows or any kind of contribution to them. that I'm not aware of right now.

0: All right, Mayor Gardner, thank you for your time. Masi Cho.
1: Thank you so much.
2: Rook One Project, Patterson Lake. I hear what there is. She said, cool, chance, nether, Jerry Schultz, Senator Montgren.
3: Hey, I'll tell you,
2: Senator, and nether, no, see, real Tana, then I tell you, Tana, tenether, yaw, no, ha, the politicians, the Dean Deal, the owner, the Yanks, two next gen, Hons Moratti, or you, and Bantani, then, cool.
4: Are you done, Zunatino, or at, cool, be a ticker, I'll need donors, huh? I mean, we've had this experience so many times. I see no nanake, I see no neither there. There is all the no what don't no nila not in. Adi de qua nila doza. Tough lake or Johnny. I mean, no need, we never a Vittorio Lerant il in the Tough Lake, even though you know, I worked there and I became a millwright. I had a career there. Cool. Then I say it only three times. Could not be there in Khala. Could need it a hot in. I need with all she had doela. A day could be there at Khan. No need traditional hello, pipe ceremony hello. Couldn't all yard Nessie Noliniko. I was on the Nana head deal out of the Koshina. And the Banlai, they're not used to that, I guess. But it would have been nice with some elders with a pipe ceremony in the morning and even here, Bonaria is a Bonaria. No hello, Tina Zababa. You know, Kunt ehadet in Sazis and in the zone, Jadil John, this mine site night day. Then I shall have a number it in the law should say. Then it's a quid than a held and a held an adi at he. Ban la with human and honun in Sunday. In the nor elti, no need in Utora au, elders, but ora au chiefs and councils, but ora au no held at you. I don't know, it's a good thing all around for everybody in the community, Jaduki Jonare, Lashu Turner Lake, Buffalo, the Crossu, Buffalo River, that's John's clear water to you, the tunnel of the Lash. So, Dana Sayadori, which is good, but Ahari Tiha, Yala, Borni the Halako. Ni yorilta di ha bonil di halako, which is a good thing. It's not a bad thing. Este al yivoreti este banini chiu este di dat ad danawali. Prime Minister Daniel Lib, investors reunion nuhal este nuhal ahed dilum. Na ko dreju ha galaja Saskatchewan, Hold on, honey. I'm loving the Sunday. It's the premier. Grow your roots. You know that than Irish. So, yeah. Nezo. Ah, nezo. Honnazi taru sisi goshina.
2: Next gen the Dambets owner yanked he. Hot here the hot the can't oh this is alieni. Not the honen nan nenet hasan. Khakwenat a day coach hot here the gen. Well deal you banat the alt who yant incident oho ah. Hot the club league the nila. No hella tala tailola. Can't eh honey the not who a jay and the rotten no ta.
4: Quite ilisa. There's too many smart people, young people. We have our own contractors now. We have our own suppliers. We have a lot of tradespeople from over the years, starting with Clough Lake, I guess, and a lot of tradespeople that were into the oil and gas that were in the uranium mines that are still going. So because like I said, there's a lot of we're working alongside of them, not us looking at them and saying looking for a handout. I mean, we're not looking for a handout, but we're gonna work hand in hand. und da radi so kommt ihre de zuha kluti wir können jetzt auch hand ja da do ja da radi do sie da then you know there'll be people on them and you know we have legal people on our side too and uja galata galata hi es so noha da sie so not kann es sein. I work in uranium mines just about pretty well all my life. So, you know, the leaders today, they're smart. So they don't keep them on their toes. I mean, we're not going to give nothing away. And we want share in the resources too. I mean, slim pickings did deal at nante boheather nohalie. The koa ni laban asanile. But then, I'm just human. I could be wrong too.
2: Beran, then I asked Hiladri, then I go there, don't it? Can I trade it on Lunadulla, who's only Jatala Naha? Who is in a cheer, Kun, Tune, Kunio, Nisnainte, Kunani, Dohonte, Hotonel, Kandoril, Ilosan, Nitsena, Desa, School at De Doril, Ili, a Baseho, Ansan, Dossier, the next now live.
4: Yeah, it's here. I mean, Kunta Borit, you know, Kunta Sail, Nibestosi. If that's the place where they're singing the shaft or here, Nina Chadoras Ahala, John Tudi Aya, Suena Zoysan, Tushokolia, Dizzy or Unipanaha Anuneza, until you call it a Nina Doras Aya, Sudana, or you know, don't need them, you still see that the Hunta Hunte, the environmental. So the strict, the laws are so strict, eh? You're right. Is that do? We just let them be. It's all with the law and the premier and the provinces and Canada and everybody's involved. Yeah.
2: Senator Mongran Musi Cho Sony and Don Zinege.
4: Okay, merci.
2: Kuyan Balyasias in Meti logo President Hintelas Tote, Keith Suchak, Deniti Denahelton IT, opening ceremonies, known as Rook One Project, Senior Sisoni and Unsenega, Keith Dunnete.
1: So, Seneo,
2: Denahelton IT, La Nantikani, Diaist Hidana, Denahelkri Nola Darinid.
1: Can't understand the project, Denababanezola, Future Generations Ha. Jobs, careers, what is it? Basan, Honessa, Dotinia, Hook and Ara, jobs, Lenlu, unemployment rate, Ohio, Tough Lake, what happened in the past. We live and learn this only. It's their project, Lalash, Hook and Ara, all the surrounding communities. It's such a positive thing for our future generations and to also bring prosperity to our people. When they say the jobs don't do it, there's no hope, there's no opportunity. High unemployment, suicides, alcohol, lots of problems in Liu. Couldn't do it. We got some kind of hope, some kind of future. Then Baba, I has to.
2: Next gen president, owner, CEO to
1: Lee
2: Hulye, giant heap. It's renowned at Zendu, Honena Nene, 10 years. Then held yields you, then held the ILT, the impacted communities. Henny, Ganito Barista, Honena Nene Zendu, Tabai, Antinia, it's renowned at Zendu.
1: What we did was an impact benefit agreement. Local 39 how CRDN is an impact communities. NR2, Northern Region 2, 7 communities Olai, Buffalo, Lalash, Turner Lake, Black Point, Bear Creek, Michelle Village, and missing one, St. George Tondeep. The 7 communities would say Northern Region 2. How we work together to get this impact benefit agreement for our communities.
2: Talent it done. Then it's on senior. You see, atala na donha. Another day, how next? How some construction bonus or la don't you get? Could one talent it done? Atala na.
1: Well, there's over 300 people working right now. They're a construction phase, 4 years or ha, 1,000 deno it's end. I have 4 years construction phase. Co it's in production at Jade 4 years from now, there's going to be about 500 jobs in the Baba. 20 after 300 other than the other Naza, the original thing.
2: This is only a cool production. Honey, there 4 years. Then I don't know some training programs. Then I go to Baba.
1: After in Leola training in Leola. Before even the construction phase, past 2 years we've been training people to be ready, job prepared. Ha, aha.
2: Kani saa ansna the risk. Kani kani kapi idri pasi. Idri dana niunis nati. Hodones kaille. Ja nisi no check kuiti niunis nain tuo kanto date elna. Kunna ani schoola te dorel ilu asuni niunis nati. Tantu betetti ha.
1: Well, environment by son, when they then traditions, values, culture, we got to take care of that. With the impact benefit agreement, we talk about the environment. We got to have a balance. How do we protect the environment and how do we move forward with industry? I have balance, that's what we need to do, and that's what we did.
2: Then Hathin Yunlan and representative, Métis Local 39, your members, Tanate and Nenotse, Belda Askew, don't you know what I say? Don't you say? No, I mean, Dilu, Nelde Askew, don't you know what I say?
1: Yes, that's the good thing about Next Gen. The seniors speech, 10 years ago, 12, 13 years ago, when they started the first time, they start engaging with the community. Not only my local, call it the whole town of La Loche engagement. What's happening? What's going to happen? Where we're going to go? They listen to the people. The people had concerns about the moose. They had concerns about open tailings. And Next Gen listened to the people and they put moose as the part of the baseline studies. And also, they're not going to do open tailings. They're going to put it back in the ground because they listened to the people after engaging with them.
2: Keith Masini, since you don't think about Salesoni, I am a Barwal Yanto, Tinika Masicho.
1: Tim Marcicho, Nabaher Yamale.

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1: 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traffic boss. But then I ain't you think a rep, think you so tanga. But then I ain't he some vestinare the highway 135 game. Some quilia jail that is a colo the Nazi dane quant way to is easy. Die in vestinare or you tani dane sons a his kiddie bazi banate at his him. We saw Daniel Chusi, the Banayat Kiasi, Saskatoon, SPS Rat do, the Nazi Dane, Betanil Tan, and not Denim, Ali Jake Hitzendo, Kui Betanil Tailu, the Nazi Dane Betanani Kis on side mirror, Kunothe Shah, Kui suspect on a number, Rayo Tan, Hilchu, Hit Iyer, Streetke. Connect Gen Energy. Groundbreaking, the $2.2 billion uranium mine project was say northern Saskatchewan. It's a nigga, that's the way he lays on. Construction bony the asin, question a di neno hatati san. Que mine southern Athabasca basin ten ho asa hint helos toots in. Taba chenas anzi tonena de chenas anil thasa. Que next gen bezida unit isnisa. Benefit agreement, Brihel Intelas 2, Davin Kau, Jerichio, the Métis Nation, Saskatchewan.

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1: 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Tumuhait Asi School Huniti. Denimanarik Isasin. High School to Elementary Grade School Teachers. Ku ADEA. D. Sequoia Donald Takquin. Adonis Nissan. Athabasca Region. Denajanu. Denayat Hugh. Denadonis Kantan. Rioya. Traditional K. Utsin. Grade 12. Utsin. Teachers. Petanara Nisi. Edridagare. Saskatchewan's Teacher. Salary Grid. Yohtinuant Asan. CBS La Reunion. Who knows me? So honest is a teacher. I, the banana nisi, who bans sanity, deed other limit samba. Nutana nisa, attendant of Deoha, northern allowance, who benefits who pension plan of the professional development. Niz Zusen. Begagos yaros ide, the laro keros ide, channels eadeask.ca. 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Guathabasca Denison Cine Education Authority. Who done is and some school families to staff no hara walyan to his senior who hait aasi September no neither de nasit only la.
2: It's time to do it to it and start voting once again for another Real People playoff on NBC. Your new champion is Jer Carrier, Honeybees.

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1: No, na na na te de, dana te di de, na te seritise. 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Berhat ho, ye hat ho, the mental health net dioha, the programs on lisa, sa conha, the asua siye, so as the gods at disin. 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A dano Sunday, which is as an one to the sick. Vegako Yons Ide, Mason, Nesino Ato, Dano E. JH Center.org.

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1: 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Nurel Karu, Ida Duatani Dani. Inu Hakodi, at Hilchu, Ida Gare, second night deja, Uril Aung, Inu Huit Sisi. He can't wait a light dasi, Denison, reminding it to need Daniha. The Gangos Yonsele, Janos in redefiningmining.ca.
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1: Sas tell that Danene at Hinwani Adore Isi, Dene Janate, then Twitzen, Wollaston Lake Chu, Hatchet Lake First Nation, Ataneko Selide, and Nanu Seho Asen. Sas tell Internet Chu, Home Phone Services, Edritzen Infinite Network, October Esotach Adal, Ultachan to Koselide Services Alan Nahelis Huta, Edridanante at Hinwani Asi, Appointment Hutsiha, A Ananu Aha. Internet to home phone services. Dridantuho I existing network then Twe to Hatchet Lake First Nation began others in October Sotach Adal Hultare Iadwentane Kose 1-800 Sas Teljaniotki Dun Sinege Appointment Hustiha Kui 1-800-727-5835.
3: A good singer-songwriter, Northern Alberta way, A.J. Gagne, A.J., just the letters, A and J, Gagne, G-A-G-N-E, great version of the Lucille Star Song. This is The French Song.

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1: It's 4 o'clock, it's 19 in LaRonge, Prince Albert, and in Saskatoon, and it's 16 degrees in Regina. Dense Atlantite and good afternoon. I'm Amber Dawn with MVC News.
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1: Shelbrook RCMP are investigating a fatal collision west of Montnebo. Officers responded to a crash involving two vehicles on Highway 3, about 3 kilometers west of Montnebo, on the evening of August 14th. The sole occupant of a car, a 75-year-old woman from Walterboro, South Carolina, was declared deceased at the scene, and her family has been notified. The driver of an SUV was taken to hospital with serious injuries. The investigation continues with assistance from a Saskatchewan RCMP collision reconstructionist. Saskatchewan RCMP that say that there have been 59 fatal collisions resulting in 72 deaths on roads, they say. Saskatchewan RCMP say that there have been 59 fatal collisions resulting in 72 deaths on roads this year so far. Saskatchewan's government is looking to buy specialized weaponry for its marshal service. In a bid request posted online, the province says it needs a sniper rifle, a sound cannon, and some thermal cameras. Hugh Gordon is the opposition NDP's community safety critic, and he says public money could be better spent on hiring more police officers and tackling the root causes of crime.
4: We've got an out-of-control drug crisis. We have a rising mental health crisis. We have a homelessness crisis. We talk to police officers that are being asked to deal with a lot of these issues now, and a government that seems more intent on having law enforcement deal with these issues without dealing with the underlying cause of those issues.
1: The province says the marshals are looking to establish a special response unit. And more than $1.2 billion in compensation has now been distributed to over 30,000 First Nations individuals affected by discriminatory child welfare practices. Assembly of First Nations National Chief Cindy Woodhouse-Nipinak marked the landmark milestone today, noting that while money cannot undo the harm, it acknowledges years of systemic discrimination. The $23.3 billion class action settlement remains open for eligible children removed from their homes and primary caregivers between 1991 and 2022. Free support and claims assistance are available, and eligible individuals have until March 10th of 2028 to apply. Paiapot First Nation is celebrating the grand opening of the Paiapot Family Shelter on August 31st. It's a 16-bed shelter, and they will provide a safe space and support for families when they need it the most. The day will start at 9 a.m. with a pipe ceremony, followed by a light lunch at noon. They will have tours of the facility, and the ribbon cutting will be taking place at 1 o'clock in the afternoon. An Alberta chief is calling for more respect from the provincial government after its Indigenous Relations Minister missed a marquee event marking the 150th anniversary of the signing of Treaty 6. Joey Pete, the Grand Chief of the Confederacy of Treaty 6 First Nations, says the upcoming Alberta separation referendum and talk of building new pipelines is a major concern for him, and the province hasn't made the time to speak with him. The event, hosted today by the City of Edmonton and Mayor Andrew Knack at City Hall, saw Indigenous dignitaries participate in ceremonies, while officials from all levels of government delivered speeches. Indigenous Relations Minister Raja Sawhney's office says that the minister is away, but is committed to maintaining strong relationships. And a Quebec university is spearheading efforts to better prepare Canada for future pandemics. Scientists at Polytechnique Montreal Lab are developing a scalable vaccine and medicine production techniques. Head researcher Gregory DeChesnos says the ramp-up initiative aims to fast-track vaccine and biomedical processes while training students.
5: So we do develop processes that are agile, efficient, and that are transferable to the industry, which is also called scalable. Our goal is to make sure that we can produce proteins, vaccines, or therapeutics very rapidly.
1: The government has invested over $2.5 billion in biomanufacturing projects since 2020, including the building of research hubs and Moderna's vaccine facility in Quebec. And that's the latest from the NBC Newsroom. Remember, our news is available online anytime at NBCRadio.com. 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
7: In sports, the Toronto Blue Jays will now have a chance to recharge today before they continue their playoff push. The Jays are off after going 11-6 over a stretch of games on 17 straight days. The successful run put the Jays in the mix for an American League wildcard spot entering the second half of August. Meanwhile, the Tampa Bay Rays will look to avoid a four-game sweep at home when they take on the Baltimore Orioles today. The American League leading Rays dropped the first three games of the series after returning from an unbeaten nine-game road trip. Baltimore currently holds that final wildcard spot in the American League, half a game up on Texas and one game ahead of Toronto. Top youth golfers are headed to Whitecap Dakota Nation this week as Dakota Dunes Golf Links plays host to the Nota Begay III Junior Golf Western Canadian Championship. It's open to male and female competitors aged 10 to 18 and is one of a select few Canadian dates on the international tour. The tournament at Dakota Dunes will take place tomorrow and Wednesday. Well, that's NBC Sports. Weather is next.
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11: NBC weather forecast for the north central region, including LaRonge, northeast region, including Pelican Narrows, Sandy Bay, Cumberland House, Creighton, and the northwest region, Beauval, Buffalo Narrows, Isle of Crosse, and La Loche. Clear tonight, you've got a low of 7 on the way. Tomorrow, sunny, high 23. For the Athabasca region,

0: Stony Rapids, Black Lake, Uranium City, and Fond du Lac. Becoming clear this evening, low plus 2. Sunny tomorrow, high plus 22. Prince Albert's going to be clear for this evening in a low of 6. Mainly sunny tomorrow, high 24. Saskatoon and Regina, a few clouds tonight, low 7. Mainly sunny tomorrow, high 26. Right now, Stony Rapids showing 15, Uranium City 15, Collins Bay, Wollaston Lake 11, Lalosh Buffalo Narrows 20, Meadow Lake, Green Lake 21, North Battleford 19, Flin Flon Creighton 17, Saskatoon 21, Regina 15, Yorkton 19, Waskasoo at 20, LaRonge 19, and Prince Albert right now 21 degrees.
1: Gentlemen, start your engines!
0: Here we go. End of your workday. You ready for this? Let's get you hauling home. Brought to you by Knapp Attraction in Prince Albert, Meadow Lake, Melfort, Tisdale, and Saskatoon. Well, if you happen to be a Sheryl Crow fan, good news. She's got a new album coming out October 9th. It's called Pick You Up. It's going to be her 12th album. It's a short one. It's only going to have 7 tracks on it. But she says each of the songs are a commentary on being human and wanting connection. It's got a bit of a theme on it. By the way, the album's closing track has already been released. It's called Freedom Bus, if you want to take a listen to that online. Otherwise, the rest of it, you're going to have to wait till October 9th, okay? How about something a little more classic from Sheryl Crow to kick off our haul home? Change would do you good.

0: Mumbagizi and Cherry Coke in BC, Saskatchewan's Indigenous Radio Network. Hey, it's 4:17. It's Monday. Question for today. What time was your alarm set for this morning? Now, I ask because I was actually kind of curious. Mine was set for its normal time on a weekday. 8:30 is when I have my alarm set. But I haven't been able to sleep until 8:30 ever since I filled on mornings for Ken a couple weeks ago. It's screwed up my sleep patterns, and now before the alarm even goes, I'm waking up. Can't sleep in anymore. It's weird. I was curious about your alarm, though. A lot of you actually have really early alarms set. Charlotte says 5:30, but hits snooze till 6. Wendy says internal alarm 4:30, actual alarm 5 a.m. Oof. Patrick says no alarm for me. I just always wake up 6 or 7 a.m. ready to go. Maggie says 6 o'clock to make coffee. Okay. Listen, I'm curious about you. I want you to weigh in on this. What time was your alarm set for this morning? Maybe you didn't have one set. That's okay too. I've got a few people who are on vacation commenting in on this. Join the conversation on our Facebook or text me 306-425-4101.
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Misha and the Spanx, I can't wait. 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Hey, it's Chris Knight. 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

0: Smells Like Teen Spirits on your haul home, NBC. 432 was exactly 35 years ago today. 1991, Nirvana shot their video for Smells Like Teen Spirit, set to look like a deranged pep rally at Anarchy High School. It's got like fans recruited from a concert 2 days earlier to be a part of it. Yeah, video is a huge hit on MTV. It kind of helps propel Nirvana into the mainstream. Also on this day in history, August 17th, 15 years ago, 2011, Last Friday Night by Katy Perry hits number one on the Hot 100, making her just the second artist with five number one singles from the same album, which happened to be Teenage Dream. By the way, the other five-time chart topper? Yeah, Michael Jackson's Bad. 22 years ago in 2004, the song Like a Rock ad campaigns that Chevy was using, they had to come to an end after they ended their association with Bob Seger. 28 years ago in 1998, Carlos Santana is awarded the star on the Hollywood Walk of Fame. 31 years ago in 1995, Microsoft buys up the rights to Rolling Stone's Start Me Up. They used that for their theme for Windows 95's rollout. 39 years ago in 1987, the Beastie Boys had Run DMC wrap up their Together Forever tour with a show in New York. Run DMC tell fans to stay in school and avoid drugs. Beastie Boys, they have cage dancers and beer, so it's a bit different. And 49 years ago today, 1977, it's the day after Elvis Presley is found dead, and throngs of fans go to Graceland to mourn. That's what was going on today in music history.
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4: In his early 30s, Burke Jodwin bought a guitar as a gift for his brother, and he decided at the time to teach himself to play. His fans are delighted he did. Before his late-blooming transition to music, Burke had an emerging career in hockey that was undermined by severe, life-threatening alcoholism. After beating the booze with treatment in British Columbia, he turned to songwriting as a means of therapy. Besides music, Burke has worked as a pipe fitter in the oil and gas industry. Born in Pearsland, Saskatchewan, of Métis and Cree descent, his music features a gritty storytelling style that has been described as Indigenous country blues. He has been inspired by musical legends Waylon Jennings and Steve Earle. His songwriting relates to personal narratives about trauma, addiction, historical injustices, and survival. In 2020, his self-titled first album featured a breakout single called Sisters, which brought attention to missing and murdered Indigenous women. 2 years later, he came out with Halfbreed, which dealt with his experiences growing up with a mixed Métis-Cree heritage. Fly Away from 2024 featured family members performing. This year, he came out with It's All Good, with a signature roots sound. Burke Jodwin has won acclaim, the SMA has named him Indigenous Artist of the Year, and he has received nominations as a folk as well as country musician. For NBC, I'm Eric Forbes in Regina.
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5: NBC weather, north central, northeast, and northwest regions, clear tonight, low 7, sunny tomorrow, high 23. Athabasca region, clear tonight, low 2, tomorrow sunny, high 22. Prince Albert's becoming clear this evening with a low of 6, mainly sunny tomorrow, high 24. Saskatoon and Regina, a few clouds tonight, low 7, mainly sunny tomorrow, high 26. Right now, Stony Rapids 15, Uranium City 15, Collins Bay, Wollaston Lake 11, La Loche Buffalo Narrows 20, Meadow Lake Green Lake 21, North Battleford 19, Flin Flon Creighton 17, Saskatoon at 21, Regina 15, Yorkton 19, Waskasoo 20, LaRonge 19, and Prince Albert right now 21 degrees.
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Again, a reminder that coming up on Thursday is that big $30,000 Mega Cash Bingo. 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

0: Classic Soft Cell Tainted Love, NBC 448. So it sounds like record hot temperatures in Europe are causing problems with cheese banks. These are real things. I don't know if you knew this. The Parmesan industry, actually, since 1953, there's a bank. It's called Credito Emiliano. It's basically accepted collateral for loans in the form of cheese wheels that, they have to age at a specific temperature for years, and then they're tracked with blockchain technology. Farmers keep inventory on site sort of thing. So, like, these actually exist. But with that extra heat that's going around, they're saying the heat's boosted the cheese cooling costs and have reduced milk yields. And on top of that, olive groves are also facing some earlier harvests, quality issues, lower output. It's all an intricate tapestry. But the Parmesan industry taking a bit of a hit from all the heat wave, which means the next time you go to your favorite Italian restaurants, you're not going to let the guy who's putting the cheese on all of your soup and your pasta, he's not going to get you unlimited anymore, I don't think.
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1: 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Megan Trainor first.
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0: Buffalo and Arrows RCMP are searching for a suspect following a weekend shooting that sent one man to the hospital. Officers responded to a residence Saturday morning after an altercation between two men led to a firearm being discharged. The victim suffered serious injuries and was treated in hospital while the suspect fled the scene. Police dog services and forensic identification services are assisting with the search, and anyone with information is asked to contact Buffalo and Arrows RCMP or Crime Stoppers. More than $1.2 billion in compensation has now been distributed to over 30,000 First Nations individuals affected by discriminatory child welfare practices. Assembly of First Nations National Chief Cindy Woodhouse-Nipanak marked the landmark milestone today, noting that while money cannot undo the harm, it acknowledges years of systemic discrimination. The $23.3 billion class action settlement remains open for eligible children removed from their homes and primary caregivers between 1991 and 2022. There's free support and claims assistance available, and eligible individuals have until March 10th of 2028 to apply. Paiapot First Nations will be celebrating the grand opening of the Paiapot Family Shelter on August 31st. And it's going to be a 16-bed shelter, and it will provide safe space and support for families when they need it the most. The day is going to start at 9 a.m. with a pipe ceremony followed by a light lunch at noon. They will be providing tours of the facility, and a ribbon cutting will take place at 1. The new chief executive officer of Wanuskewin Heritage Park says her deep Saskatchewan roots continue to drive her passion for the cultural landmark. Janaya Chutskoff grew up in a small town in Saskatchewan and had several roles within the Heritage Park before officially taking over as CEO last week. She says the unique pull of the heritage site made the stepping into CEO role a natural next step.
3: Well, I've had the opportunity to work for Wanuskewin for just over a decade here. And as you can imagine, if you've been to Wanuskewin, it's a really incredible place, and it's really magnetic, figuratively and potentially, and literally as well.
0: She will now lead the organization through its new or next major chapter, including its ongoing bid for UNESCO World Heritage Site status. And a four-day unity ride and run is underway across traditional territories to honor the historic signing of Treaty 6. A unity ride launched from James Smith Cree Nation this morning with several people on horseback and foot traveling to Fort Carlton. Chuck Stapison, Chief Kelvin Sanderson, says seeing youth ride alongside elders brings an immense sense of hope for the future.
4: I'm very excited about this, and I'm just surprised how many youth and elders and band members are following us. Lots of horses and trailers coming there, coming to participate and joining us at once we get to Beardy and Okamasis.
0: The four-day journey will conclude at Fort Carlton, where participants will gather for the 150th anniversary of the signing of Treaty 6. And the Alberta Utilities Commission has denied an application to build a natural gas plant in Olds that would have powered a massive data center complex. Synapse Real Estate Corporation had proposed a 10-building campus with 1.4 gigawatts of power generation, about enough to power the city of Edmonton. Carol Edwards lives in Olds and had been an outspoken opponent of the plan, and she says she was overjoyed when she found out the project had been rejected. The commission says it's in its decision that the project would have been too close to surrounding community and that Synapse failed to justify why it had chosen that location. Now here's Lisa Laporte with the Canadian Press Afternoon Business Minute.
5: Prime Minister Mark Carney says he

0: From Buffalo Narrows.
1: From Saskatoon.
0: From Prince Albert.
1: From the north.
0: From the south.
1: From Saskatchewan.
2: NBC.
3: It's 5 o'clock. It's 19 in LaRonge, 21 in Prince Albert and Saskatoon, and it's 15 in Regina. Dansei Atlantae, and good afternoon. I'm Amber Dawn with

0: He expects to speak with U.S. President Donald Trump before Wednesday's tariff deadline. Talks have intensified since Trump signed an executive order last month to impose 50% levies on a range of Canadian goods. Hydro utilities in Quebec and Newfoundland and Labrador have reached a non-binding agreement to share energy from Labrador with Ottawa's help. And Algoma Steel Group has suspended production at its electric arc furnace because of an unplanned outage at its Lake Superior power generating facility. The TSX closed down more than 62 points. The Dow Jones was down over 272 points. The Canadian dollar traded for 72.12 cents U.S. Oil was down $2.10 U.S. at $84.50 a barrel. And gold was up $36.40 U.S. at $4,473.70 an ounce. From the Canadian Press Business Desk, I'm Lisa Laporte.
1: And that's the latest from the NBC Newsroom. 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
2: Good afternoon. This is your noon wildfire report for Friday, August 7th, 2026. The stacked low over northern Manitoba continues to bring a mix of sun and cloud and mostly cloudy skies and showers to northern and central regions of Saskatchewan. A surface ridge building over southern Saskatchewan brings partly cloudy to mostly sunny skies to southern Saskatchewan. In fire weather today, the temperatures will range from 18 to 28 degrees. There are currently 29 wildfires burning in the province today. No fires have been reported in the last 24 hours. This brings the total number of fires to date this year to 317 compared to the five-year average of 466. Your FireWise safety tip of the day. 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This link will allow you to check a provincial map showing the forecast fire hazards for the current day and for the next day. 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
3: In sports, the Toronto Blue Jays enjoyed a well-earned day off today to recharge following a demanding 17-game stretch in as many days. Toronto posted an 11-6 record during the run, firmly inserting themselves into the late August American League wildcard conversation. Meanwhile, the Tampa Bay Rays will wrap up their home series today against the Baltimore Orioles, looking to avoid a four-game sweep. The AL-leading Rays had won 9 straight on the road before dropping the first 3 to Baltimore. The Orioles currently hold a half-game lead over Texas and a 1-game edge over Toronto for the final American League wildcard spot. In golf, Dakota Dunes Golf Links at Whitecap Dakota Nation will play host to the Nota Begay III Junior Golf Western Canadian Championship tomorrow and Wednesday. The tournament features male and female golfers aged 10 to 18 and marks one of only a few Canadian stops on an international circuit spanning Canada, the U.S., and Mexico. Well, that's NBC Sports. Weather is next.
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6: NBC weather forecast for the North Central region, including LaRonge, Northeast region, including Pelicanero, Sandy Bay, Cumberland House, Creighton, and the Northwest region, Beauval, Buffalo Narrows, Isle La Crosse, and La Loche. Clear tonight. It's going to be a low of 7. Tomorrow, sunshine and a high of 23. Athabasca region, Stony Rapids, Black Lake, Uranium City, and Fond du Lac. Becoming clear this evening, low 2. Tomorrow, sunny, high 22. Prince Albert's becoming clear this evening, low 6. Mainly sunny tomorrow, high 24. Saskatoon and Regina, a few clouds tonight, low 7. Mainly sunny tomorrow, high 26. Right now, Stony Rapids 15, Uranium City at 16, Collins Bay, Wollaston Lake 11, LaLoche Buffalo Narrows 21, Meadow Lake, Green Lake 20, North Battleford 20, Flin Flon Creighton 17, Saskatoon 21, Regina 16, Yorkton 19, Waskasoo 20, LaRonge 19, and Prince Albert right now 20 degrees. Look at that. End of the workday. You made it. It is your haul home. But listen, before we get too far, taking a look at the warnings map, not seeing anything for Saskatchewan. We're actually doing pretty good warnings-wise. However, I do want to point out, in case you missed it, maybe I glossed over it a little fast, but far north, you're looking at temperature lows tonight to plus 2. That's too cold, if you ask me, for August. Like, come on, it's the middle of August. What are we getting down to 2 for? Like, that's dangerous to tomatoes stuff. The plants in the gardens in the I'm going to get this right yet. The vegetables in the garden at risk when temperatures get as close to freezing as that. So, I'm just saying, be careful. Be careful. It's weird that it's August and it's getting that cold, but just be careful, all right? Let's pull this 5 o'clock work whistle. At least we can look forward to the end of the workday. Yeah, you ready? It's cool.

0: NBC, Saskatchewan's Indigenous Radio Network, 519 on your Monday. Bruce Willis attended his daughter Tallulah's wedding on Saturday on this weekend. Rare appearance since his dementia diagnosis. A lot of photos shared on Instagram of the couple, but also one with Bruce Willis and his daughter, which was really sweet. Bruce actually retired from acting back in 2022 after he was diagnosed with aphasia and then frontal temporal dementia. He's like, when we say rare, like rare public appearances since then. So it was good to see that he was able to make it out for that one at least.
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2: 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Abel, how do we say burning in Cree?
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2: Kwakotiu.
3: Kwakotiu.
2: Kwakotiu. I think I got that one pretty good. Burning in Cree. And Kevin, how do we say burning in Dene?
4: Horikan.
2: Horikan?
4: Yeah, Horikan.
2: Horikan. Yeah. All right. That is today's Word of the Day, burning.
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Fog Hat, Slow Ride, NBC, Saskatchewan's Indigenous Radio Network, 529 on your Monday. Actually, Fog Hat still's got it. They still have it going on. They've announced an upcoming release of Live and Loud Across the USA, which is going to be showing up on October 30th. Actually, they've already released one single to hear online. Basically, it's going to be a blues-based bunch of recordings from their last tour. Okay, they're Live and Loud Across the USA tour, which ran back in 2024-25. Okay, lots of U.S. stops. They did Canada and Mexico stops in that one, too. And they're showing no signs of slowing down either, in spite of the slow ride that just played, right? Turns out that they will resume August 27th as part of the touring that they're doing. They're already logging concert plans all the way into 2027.

0: 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They're going to be busy for a while. But, yeah, keep an eye open for the new album.
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0: NBC weather, north central, northeast, and northwest regions. Clear tonight, low 7, sunny tomorrow, high 23. Athabasca region, tonight's becoming clear this evening, low plus 2, tomorrow sunny with a high of 22. Prince Albert's, tonight's becoming clear this evening, low 6, mainly sunny tomorrow, high 24. Saskatoon and Regina, a few clouds tonight, low 7, mainly sunny tomorrow, high 26. Right now, Stony Rapids 15, Uranium City at 16, Collins Bay, Wollaston Lake 11, Lalosh Buffalo Narrows 21, Meadow Lake, Green Lake 20, North Battleford 20, Flin Flon Creighton 17, Saskatoon 21, Regina 16, Yorkton 19, Waskasoo at 20, LaRonge 19, and Prince Albert right now 20 degrees.
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And experts say that the top two foods that even the pickiest eaters will still eat are French fries and macaroni and cheese. And I feel like that absolutely makes sense. Casey, you had a picky eater for supper tonight.

0: Party Heaven coming down, NBC Saskatchewan's Indigenous Radio Network, 544. It's Monday, and I got three things you did not know yesterday.
1: Nerd!
0: Three things you did not know yesterday. First one, allodoxophobia is a fear of opinions. Yeah, a fear of opinions. Allodoxophobia. So if somebody's giving you a lot of their opinion and you want to be able to blame that on something so you don't have to keep listening to it, tell them you got allodoxophobia. Second thing you did not know yesterday, dogs can be allergic to humans. Which makes sense. If you could be allergic to a dog, why wouldn't a dog be able to be allergic to you? Right? And the third thing you did not know yesterday, if you were to stack all of the world's bacteria one on top of each other, it would stretch for 10 billion.

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2: From the National Newsroom of the Canadian Press, I'm Hannah Stoles. U.S. Commerce Secretary Howard Lutnick took part in talks with Canada today in Washington as Wednesday's deadline on a sweeping round of new American tariffs looms. The addition of Lutnick to the meeting could serve as a sign that trade talks have included U.S. President Donald Trump's separate sectoral tariffs